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2: In this bulletin, a boating tragedy off the New South Wales North Coast and Queenslanders facing commuting delays. With more, I'm Jaden James. Three people have died and a search is underway for any other survivors after two boats ran into trouble off the New South Wales North Coast. Marine Rescue responded when a yacht ran into trouble near the South Ballina breakwall. Four people made it safely to shore. Reporter Andrea Crothers says two rescue volunteers are among the confirmed fatalities.
3: That alarm was raised just after 6:15 last night. There was reports the vessel was in trouble off the breakwall. The rescue crew responded, but their boat rolled, crossing the bar in the heavy seas. I can tell you that two of them were part of the marine rescue crew. The third was on board that yacht. They were trying to help.
2: Police believe the yacht has sunk. Safe Work New South Wales says it's assessing two separate flooding incidents at the Snowy Mountains Hydro Tunnel project. Gabriel Hodson explains.
4: Video leaked to SMHTH shows high-pressure torrents gushing through the tunnel of the Snowy 2.0 project. The footage shows the massive obstacles the multi-billion dollar project is facing, digging 27 k's of tunnels under the Kosciuszko National Park. The Commonwealth-owned corporation delivering the project says the water is the result of the natural geological conditions and was expected during tunnelling. It comes after another incident last month when a temporary fault with a pump caused a backlog of water, creating what looked like a waterfall. Snowy 2.0 was commissioned by the Turnbull government and was supposed to be finished by 2021.
2: Gabriel Hodson reporting. Queensland's Transport Minister is urging unions to negotiate in good faith to avoid further rail chaos. Commuters are being advised to expect major delays with train services down to 80% across the state's southeast. The unions have warned the entire rail network could be shut down as a stoush with Queensland Rail escalates. Brent Mickleberg has defended his government's response, saying there's only one way forward.
5: Ultimately, if the unions want to avoid any further impacts on commuters, whether that's for Magic Round or for those who are trying to get to work and school today, the answer is simple. It's stop your strike activity, get back to work and come back to the negotiating table and stop holding Queenslanders to ransom.
2: The RTBU and Queensland Rail head to an urgent Fair Work meeting on Thursday. Overseas, Secret Service personnel have responded after a shooting near the White House. An officer opened fire near the Washington Monument with one person injured by law enforcement. Their condition is currently unknown. Following a challenge by Kenya's Christian advocates, the nation's Court of Appeal has overturned a landmark 2022 High Court decision that expanded access to abortion. It ruled that termination of pregnancy is not a constitutional right and is only permitted under limited conditions set out in the Constitution. Those exceptions are when there is a need for emergency treatment or when the life or health of the mother is in danger. A new report is raising fresh concerns about religious freedom in Egypt, warning that Christians and other religious minorities continue to face systematic discrimination despite signs of progress. The US Commission on International Religious Freedom said Egypt's government continues to support initiatives that selectively promote religious diversity and tolerance. In the NRL, Dolphins enforcer Daniel Saifiti has laid bare his struggles and decision to medically retire. The 30-year-old has battled shoulder injuries and multiple surgeries since moving from Newcastle. Saifiti says it was a tough call, but his family comes first.
6: And it was the hardest, but it was also easy too. Now, if I don't have kids, maybe it's different, but when you're struggling to pick the kids up when you come back from training, it makes the decision pretty easy.
2: Saifiti finishes his NRL career with 191 games. That's the latest Vision National News. I'm Jaden James.
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3: Hey God, it's me. You seem quiet lately.

Jamie McDonald and Lauren Daigle, wow, with Desperate. Now, there was an article on Reddit. Well, it wasn't so much an article, it was a post on Reddit. What could you eat every day for the rest of your life? You'd be surprised at some of the answers. Maybe you won't be. Anyway, here's some of the posts, and I'll end up with the most popular thing that people said that they could eat every single day for the rest of their lives. Have a think what it would be for you. Anyway, somebody posted, I could eat an obscene amount of mangoes, and it would never faze me. That would be very messy, wouldn't it? Yeah, you'd have to have a new shirt, new T-shirt every day if you're eating mangoes. They are nice, though. Potatoes, somebody said, fry them, boil them, mash them, stick them in a stew. That sounds like a message from the potato marketing board, if there is such a thing. Fry them, boil them, mash them, stick them in a stew. Yeah, potatoes, pretty versatile, aren't they? Then you had the usual suspects, chocolate. Yeah, I can manage chocolate every day of my life, I think. Chips, tacos, apples, kiwis. Yeah, okay. But the most popular food to be eaten every day of somebody's life for the rest of their life was pizza. Yeah, I think that goes for me as well. I wonder if we could put the chocolate on. No. Pizza is the thing that people said they could re-eat every day for the rest of their lives. And yeah, gets my vote as well. Here's Casting Crowns now with The Voice of Truth.

If ever there was a time when people needed to know that there's a God in heaven and that he loves them, it's now. There's so much bad news around, so much fear and uncertainty. We want people to know there is also good news, the good news. As our community struggles through economic, social, and moral upheaval,

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Don Reddy with Too Serious here on 94.9. I've got a little Christian quotation of the day for you. Very short one, but I think we need to take it to heart. It's from Robert Gibson. A Christian is a keyhole through which other folk see God. You and I are keyholes. Through us, other people see God. Let's hope they get a good impression of God when they see through us. Yeah, let's hope we're good ambassadors for us. But we are. People are looking at us. And in us, hopefully, they'll find glimpses of Jesus. That would be lovely, wouldn't it? Here's Toby Mac now with Heaven on My Mind.

0: 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Hello, I'm Chuck Swindoll. My mom's been gone for a number of years, but there are still times where the desire is so strong to just sit down and dial her number and have a talk with her, because out of her mouth came wisdom, and kindness was often on her tongue. Mothers, let me encourage you. You're able to soften the corners of life. You're the one who adds color and flavor, shading and shape to this old, rugged, harsh world. We desperately need your wisdom. It's what makes you invaluable. If your mother is still available by phone, give her a call today.
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0: you, Jesus.
1: Thank you for joining me this side of the 11 o'clock news. That was Brendan Lake there with The Love of God. Now, our mid-year appeal. Yeah, we like to think here at Rema Central Coast that, yeah, the music is important and the messages are important. And yeah, it is. But for some people, it's more than important. For some people, it's actually a lifeline for thousands who tune in every day when they really, really need encouragement. It's that worst day of their life. It's, yeah, that's when they really value Rema Central Coast. But of course, every lifeline, it needs some power. It needs some fuel. The Bible says, let us not grow weary in doing good. Let us not grow weary in doing good. So your gift helps this ministry, helps it stay strong, to stay present and stay on mission to be there for those people on the worst day of their lives. God will speak to them. He'll speak to their heart. He will comfort them through messages, through words, through sort of lyrics of songs, through some of the teaching program. But we want to grow the station. We don't want to just tread water and do what we've been doing. We want to see it grow. Because we know we've got a great message, because we've got a great God. So we want to do more than just survive. Yes, we want to thrive for the next person who tunes in on the worst day of their lives. So if you can help, please consider it prayerfully, making a donation on 4367 4042 or securely on our website at rema.cc. And thank you. Thank you for considering that. Okay. Coming up soon, we've got Francesca Battistelli with This Could Change.
2: 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First, keep their mouth busy. We have a captive audience in the car. Let's sing and talk as much as we can. 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There are lots of great ideas out there rather than just, how's your day? Secondly, keep their eyes busy. Play a game of I Spy with colours or letters, or count how many trucks or exit signs you can see. Thirdly, keep their hands busy. Have a small selection of toys, reading or activity books that only live in the car. This can be an easy way to distract them from the length of the car trip.

0: 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So thank you. It's time for us to more than just survive.
1: We were made to thrive. 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
2: In this bulletin, South Australia's Parliament resumes and businesses preparing for the May 12 federal budget. With the details, I'm Jaden James. A Sydney forum to discuss defending the phrase "globalise the intifada" has been cancelled after weeks of controversy. Sydney Lord Mayor Clover Moore has now stepped in to block the event, which was due to be held in a council-owned building tonight, organisers are vowing to proceed with the event in a reserve. Opposition leader Kelly Sloane says she's proposing a bill to make it harder to hold similar events.
3: Because what we've seen today is an event shut down by Clover Moore, but pop up elsewhere. They've announced on their Facebook, these guys, that they're going to pop up in a park.
2: The New South Wales Jewish Board of Deputies has welcomed the mayor's decision to block the event. The 56th South Australian Parliament opens today with the final MPs having their upper house seats declared yesterday. Seven One Nation MPs take their seats today. Senator Pauline Hanson says her party is prepared to work with MPs across the chamber.
4: And I'm not against working with the other political parties, the other members of Parliament. We have to. The country's in one hell of a mess. You have to work with them to find the answers to move it forward.
2: One Nation secured four seats in the lower house. Next week's federal budget is shaping up to be pivotal for small and medium businesses, with many saying it will heavily influence their approach for the year ahead. A quarter of small and medium business owners say they'll expand operations if meaningful new measures are introduced by the Treasurer. MYOB Chief Executive Paul Robson says it's likely to be one of the more consequential budgets in recent times.
5: If the government actually delivers meaningful support, businesses are ready to move, with more than one in four now saying that they would expand their operations. And this indicates that there's an appetite for growth, but it does hinge on the right policy settings.
2: Nearly two-thirds of business owners surveyed said they would delay investment and hiring decisions if the budget fails to address key concerns, including cost of living pressures and red tape. The federal government

0: It will gradually roll back the fringe benefits tax discount on electric vehicles. The exception will drop to 25% by April 2029. It's part of a move to save the budget $1.7 billion over 4 years. A cruise ship operator has confirmed 4 Australians are on board the ship where 3 passengers have died following the detection of hantavirus. The vessel remains off the West African coast, with health authorities organising the medical transfer of sick persons on board. Attendance at American churches is at its highest level since before the COVID lockdowns, according to a report from the Hartford Institute for Religion Research. It surveyed 7,500 diverse congregations and found the median in-person worship attendance last year was 70 people. That's higher than the 65 just before the pandemic, but well below the 137 at the start of the century. Catholic and Orthodox churches had the highest median attendance of around 200 people. US Secretary of State Marco Rubio is due to visit Rome this week in an effort to ease tensions with the Vatican. The devout Roman Catholic has been given the task of mending frosty relations following President Trump's verbal attack on Pope Leo and the pontiff's response that he had no fear of the White House. In sport, Aussie surfer Ethan Ewing is celebrating gold at the Gold Coast Pro. He's backed fellow Aussie Steph Gilmore's women's title by taking out the men's final, making it an Aussie double. Ewing says it's a dream come true.
1: Oh, I feel so good. Just winning events is just so hard, man. Like, everyone on tour is just so good. Yeah, all the support's been amazing and just so close to home. It's like, huge tick off the list.
0: Ewing beat Connor O'Leary in the men's final. And Port Adelaide's Jack Whitlock has been named the Round 8 AFL Rising Star nominee after a stunning performance in the team's nail-biting one-point loss to Adelaide. That's the latest Vision National News. I'm Jaden James.
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0: It's our mid-year appeal, and we're wrapping it up by throwing open our doors to celebrate all that God has done. On Friday the 29th and Saturday the 30th of May, we're having open days from 10 a.m. right through to 6 p.m. We would love you to pop in and say hello, meet the team, take a studio tour, and join us for lunch or even just a cuppa and some nibblies. We're at 16 Dyer Crescent, West Gosford, on the corner of Mann's Road. 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
3: Okay, thank you for being with me here on Rima Central Coast this Tuesday morning. Oh, by the way, the last piece of music we heard was from Mercy Me with Flawless. Focus on the Family, they'll be here very, very soon. The news will then be at the top of the hour. But for now, I'm going to say goodbye and leave you with John Reddick and No Fear.

0: Words of life and love from the Father to you, his child.
1: For the Lord gives wisdom. 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He holds success in store for the upright. He is a shield to those whose walk is blameless. 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
0: Rhema.cc, speaking words of love to you.
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1: Look at Proverbs 4:23. It says, guard your heart, for from it flow the wellsprings of life. Our heart is kind of all we have. Mm. You know, our values and our passions, our emotions, our thoughts, where we're going in life. And that's inside our skin. That's our ultimate boundary, is what's inside of us.
2: That's Dr. John Townsend. He's our guest today on Focus on the Family with Jim Daly. We're going to be talking about boundaries, particularly in marriage today. And I'm John Fuller.
3: John, this is such an important topic. You know, the family is the foundation to culture, and healthy families deliver a healthy culture. And I think that's one of the great difficulties we have right now, is for the culture to understand the importance of family and commitment in marriage and raising your children so they're healthy human beings. That's part of what we're trying to do here each and every day at Focus on the Family. We're doing it in that Christian context, and that's important to us. But our guest today has written a wonderful book with his colleague, Dr. John Townsend, along with Dr. Henry Cloud. And this is one of those books that every married couple should have, because it helps us to better understand the choices that we're making or contributing to breaking those loving relationships. And boundaries in marriage, this is deep stuff that will help you in such a great way.
2: Mm-hmm. And Dr. Townsend is a psychologist and best-selling author, and he's written a number of books. Obviously, this one, Boundaries in Marriage, Understanding the Choices That Make or Break Loving Relationships.
3: Dr. Townsend, welcome to Focus on the Family. Welcome back.
1: Glad to be here. Yes.
3: Always good to have you. Let's get into the content, Boundaries in Marriage. Let's start with, what is a boundary?
1: Well, simply put, it's a property line. It's whatever denotes the difference between what you are responsible for and own what you're not. Now, in our world, think about your home. Your home, if you went to your county seat and you have an apartment or a house or a condo or whatever, it would say, here's where the line ends and begins. And what's inside that home? If you've got a plumbing problem, it's your problem. Their plumbing problem is going to be theirs, and mine's going to be mine. And the way to look at it is, look at Proverbs 4:23. It says, guard your heart, for from it flow the wellsprings of life. Our heart is kind of all we have. Mm. You know, our values and our passions, our emotions, our thoughts, where we're going in life. And that's inside our skin. That's our ultimate boundary, is what's inside of us.
3: Why are boundaries important? It sounds almost antithetical to marriage, like we become one and, you know, boundaries are not appropriate for people becoming one.
1: Right.
3: But why are they important?
1: And it's confusing sometimes, because you look at Genesis, that they be one flesh. You look at Ephesians 5, where it says they are one, and all this. And people say, well, what's this stuff of me having a me? Well, here's the thing. The Bible doesn't just teach oneness. It also teaches that you've got to be a complete person to come in and be that one. In other words, it requires a healthy two.
3: Yeah.
1: To make the one. Hmm. Because think about all the passages you read about completeness, teleos, you know, maturity. We are called to be complete individuals, able to love and follow God, know our passion, know where we're going in life. Those two people are supposed to be on the path to individual maturity, and they make a great marriage when they become one. Your problem becomes when a person who is not complete, not mature, not growing in the Lord, in all, you know, career and life and values, when that person has not done that work and he or she marries somebody else to complete them, like that old Tom Cruise movie, You Complete Me. Well, that's not what the Bible says or the science says. And then all of a sudden the dynamic is, you're supposed to be my strength because I'm not strong. You're supposed to be good at math because I'm not. You're supposed to be the lover because I'm not a loving person. And the other person ends up being worn out and doesn't feel valued.
3: Yeah, carrying the load.
1: But
3: it is really common. I mean, I think I have said that you know, the extrovert marries the introvert, the night owl, the morning person. Mm-hmm. I mean, part of this is humorous, but we are, it seems, at the 80-20 rule. We know there's always exceptions, but it seems like we're attracted to people that we have blank spots. Mm-hmm. And that is appealing to us because we don't have that, mm-hmm. right? But that's different than being mature and complete in your character, your makeup. When you're attracted, if you're an extrovert, you're attracted to a thinking, deep-thinking introvert, mm-hmm. which would be my case with my wife. Mm-hmm. But, you know, in that context, is that generally true, or is that something that can distort the boundaries?
1: I'm not sure it's 80-20, but it could be.

0: But the difference is the things about the fundamental aspects of character versus the styles that you appreciate.
1: Yeah.
0: So the extrovert may be a very mature extrovert, but goes, it's sure interesting to have you to be a reflective person and vice versa. Well, that's great. But when a person says, let's think of some foundation of character development, like being able to make an attachment and be vulnerable and bring out emotions in others. If somebody says, oh, you're the people person, I'll be the one that makes the money, or I'm the task person, that's not just appreciation of a style. That's the fundamental building blocks of what creates a mature person. If you're saying, you're going to do the part that I don't like to do, then you got a problem.
2: And in that context, that's where that becomes a heavy weight for that one in the marriage.
0: It does, because I think God built us, Jim, to all long for completeness. And so when you're looking for completeness, like she's going to finish this for me, you know, she has good boundaries and I don't have good boundaries. So she'll be the strong one and I'll be the easy to get along with Disneyland parent. Mm-hmm. And so they long for completeness, but they don't want to do the work or afraid of it. And the other person gets burdened with that. Well, I've got to be the math person. I've got to be the financial person. I've got to be the relational person. And the person's not saying, how do I learn from you, which would be good. They're saying, you're better at that than me, so I don't have to.
2: You have literally counseled thousands of couples and talked to them about boundaries. What are some of the unhealthy examples of misunderstanding boundaries that you've encountered?
0: Well, let me give you kind of a triad of what the biggest elements of a good marriage are, and then tell you where the stories are.
2: Okay.
0: Then you see what goes wrong. The three things that make a good, healthy marriage, especially with boundaries, is first, obviously, love. You know, the sacrificial love we're supposed to have, the Bible says. But the second one is freedom. I've got to be able to make free choices, not compliant choices. I've got to be able to say, I want to do this or I don't want to do this, and you not try to control me or gaslight me or whatever. That's the freedom aspect. Love, freedom. And the third one is responsibility. I'm supposed to shoulder my weight, and I'm supposed to do my job in the marriage to love and provide and whatever, you know, my talents are, but I need to be responsible for my behavior with you. Then things go very well when all three people are seriously committed to love, freedom, and responsibility.
2: Yeah.
0: Now, let's get out of the equation, because boundary problems happen when somebody says, you're not free, you do it my way. I want you to be this, do this, pick this place. And it's not like, let's talk about it and go back and forth. When there's lack of freedom, and we know how important freedom is, Galatians 5 says that's why Christ died for us. When a person doesn't feel free, all of a sudden they feel controlled. And how do you love somebody when you feel controlled by them? And so one example would be in this case, it goes both ways gender-wise, but the controlling husband who says that I make the decisions here and you don't have input. Well, then she's not free. That's a problem. And
2: yeah.
0: She's going to feel disheartened. She's going to feel lack of love. Now you've got some problems. And then next you move to responsibility. Now that's different than the freedom and controlling part. It's the part where everybody's supposed to shoulder their burden. If you've got somebody who's going to be a Peter Pan and says, oh, I don't like that. I'm a free person. I'm impulsive. And you do all the heavy lifting because I want to have fun. All of a sudden, you got another problem, because a person starts to feel like, hey, I'm a parent and I'm married to a little kid here, and I've got to clean up after your messes.
2: Mm.
0: So those are two examples where the three things of love, responsibility, and freedom get violated.
2: Yeah.
0: And then somebody, sooner or later, it's not the person who's controlling. They don't tend to call a therapist. And it's not the person who's the impulse person, the free spirit. It's the person who's having to take the weight. And they call because they're in pain.
2: Right.
0: Something's not working, and then that's when they need help.
2: No, that's really interesting. And I, you know, digging into that control side, that freedom side or lack thereof, I mean, that's such a common thing. I think, too, the observation I have is these people aren't even aware, perhaps, of how they're doing that or why they're doing that, what creates the need to control. Speak to that. Is it insecurity, or what drives a person in that context to over-control their spouse?
0: It can be a number of things, but the one that you come up with a lot is that they don't have self-control. The Bible says self-control is great. It's one of the fruit of the Spirit. And since they don't have self-control over their behavior and their thoughts and their mind, they try to control the other person so that it works. So I'll give an example. I was working with a couple where the wife was artistic and he was sort of more the mechanical, and this can be a great marriage. But when she would be you know, have a creative thought, and he wanted to talk about something like the news or politics or whatever, and she wanted to be creative, he would get upset with her because she wasn't following what he wanted. And I said, so what's the problem here? He said, well, she doesn't listen to me, my interest in news and politics. And I said, that's the wrong answer. She's not perfect, but she's not doing anything wrong to talk about creativity sorts of things. Your problem is not that she does that. Your problem is that you can't stop what your line of thought is and listen to her. And so instead of you having the self-control to say, you know, I'll get to politics later when she's done, because we have a partnership and love, that's a self-control issue. I'll just put my desires on the back burner a bit and have some self-control. You try to control her so she'll talk the way you want her to. And the lights came on. I said, you got your control problem is that you don't have self-control.
2: Wow.
0: And patience.
1: Mm-hmm. And you know, Dr. Townsend, your book has so many different stories and illustrations. Kind of an extreme one was a woman who was married to a husband, Regina Inley. He was an alcoholic for, I think in the book you said, 19 years. So she had kind of put up with this. And I can see where she'd be afraid about losing the relationship. But one day she kind of found her voice. It didn't go like she might have wanted it to. But talk about kind of the boundary setting in that kind of extreme circumstance.
0: Yeah, and it took her a long time, John, as you mentioned, to get the courage. And the way the courage came was from her relationship with God and some really healthy, loving other people that supported her. She couldn't do it on her own. She was too terrified and thought she couldn't live without him and this sort of thing. So what she did first was she tried the patience route. And if you ever worked with an addict, you need more than patience because he just kind of stayed out of control and not really nice to her. But finally, as you say, she got her voice because she began praying and saying, God, just, I'm not happy. The kids aren't happy. I want to be a loving wife, but I don't know what to do. She had no skills. And then she found a good support group of Christian folks that had read a lot of Boundaries material and said, we will help you because we see that some things going on and there's no truth and love in your marriage. And we know that you want to be that way. So she didn't start off with anything major. She just said, this is a problem and I can't stop you. Boundaries aren't about stopping the other person. Then you're becoming controlling.
2: Right.
0: But it's about, we can't abide with this. And so I want you to get some help. Let's see some people together, go to AA. And he fought it and fought it and fought it. And she went and got professional help. Sometimes you have to do this where the person says, if you won't go to marriage counseling, I'll go by myself. I'll talk to the marriage counselor by myself with you not in the room. And a lot of times a spouse will go, I want to be in on that conversation.
2: Yeah, exactly.
0: If you're talking about me,
2: yeah.
0: And they'll go, but in this case, he wouldn't.
2: Mm. Yeah.
0: But she got great help, great church, great small groups and all that. And she finally said, as long as you continue drinking and you don't get any help, this isn't working for us, and I may have to move to another room in the house or something like that. And he blew up and said, no, I'm just leaving. And that was it. And for then, and he went and got an apartment because he didn't have a problem and she was the problem and all this. But the magical moment happened when she stuck to it and she cried and she wanted to take him back because she missed him and all this. He started missing her. He missed the love and the warmth and the kids and the great times. And like the prodigal son wakes up in the pig pen, he was miserable and knew he was. Mm. And so he kind of grumblingly said, I want to come back. And to her credit, she said, not till we get help. Because so many couples in these extreme cases, they'll say, okay, we're back together and everything's great. But the person's character hasn't changed and their addiction hasn't changed. She said, I've got some counsel that says we need a coach who will tell us when we're ready. And you're going to see your counselor. I'll see mine. We'll see ours. It was very complicated, but they did it. And when the coach tells us you're both healthy enough, then you do a trial. He didn't like that either. But she said, it's not going to work otherwise. You'll still be in the apartment. And so he came in, did the work, found out where the alcoholism came from, understood his own family origin, his own issues, changed, got sad, repented, grieved over things, got new skills, got new friends. And the coach finally said, yeah, you tried it for 3 months. It went well. I think you guys are okay. And they're okay.
2: Hmm. Wow, that's so good.
0: But it takes that sometimes. Hmm. But it works.
2: John, you know, when we do a program like this, we have to say if the spouse is in a physically or deeply emotional abusive situation, separation is a good thing, to go to a place of safety. And I want to make sure people hear that, because some particularly women, will feel like we miss the mark if we don't express that need to get the wife and the kids to a safe

0: place if the husband's out of control. So I would assume you agree with that.
1: Absolutely, Jim. You know, when you look in the Bible, there's a lot to be said in reading about marriages, reading what the Bible says that applies to marriage. For example, that passage I mentioned, Proverbs 4:23, guard your heart. Well, if somebody's being abused, they've got to guard their heart. And if the only way to guard their heart and their kids or whatever is to separate, they have to do it. Another one is shake the dust off your sandals sometimes. Another is let your yes be yes and your no be no. So there's biblical, all kinds of biblical mandates for that. But here's the thing that's so important to know. There are separations in marriage and there are structured separations. Mm-hmm. Those are very, very different and have to be understood. Separation might be, well, this is not working. We're both miserable. You just go over here and maybe in time you'll be better. Well, time alone never fixed a character. You have to have time plus people that give you the truth, plus people that love you, a process and skills. It's got to be time plus relationship plus truth in the growth process. That's what a structured separation is. Structured separation is, here's your goals. You're, you tend to be financially irresponsible. I had a wife that he made a lot of money and she spent a lot of money and she didn't think anything was wrong with that. And so they had to have a separation because he was going bankrupt. And so, but it wasn't like, well, just go to your corners and then maybe one day you'll be nice. That's not how it happens. Nobody grows that way. She had to be with a financial planner, which she hated. She didn't like that, but she got it. It was important to her. And she had to have counseling. She had to find what was that money meant to her. And he had his own jobs about being codependent and, you know, being compliant and all that. They had their tasks of growth that were led by people who were mature. And then they came back together on a time level with structure. A structured separation, you've got a much better chance of the marriage getting the marriage you never thought you could have.
0: Yeah.
1: But separation alone just doesn't do it.
0: Right. And you advocate for that in terms of separation can be a healthy thing to get your bearings. Even the story you just shared where the alcoholic husband came to his senses. You're giving them a prodigal moment, you know, that they can wake up because you're depriving them of what they've enjoyed, the good things,
1: right,
0: the godly things. And then they come to their senses.
1: And he realizes it wasn't just that she was the problem. She
0: right.
1: was some problem, but he realized he had a problem. And now you're on the way.
0: Yeah. Let me, for the young people, the 20, 30-somethings that are considering marriage, and maybe for those of us that have been married a while and we haven't figured this out yet, you said in the book, you cannot skip out on maturity by marrying into it. Wow. That is a statement for everybody. It kind of goes back to that idea that you complete me, and because I'm immature, but you're mature, so we'll make this work. But speak to that idea. What happens when couples try to cover for each other's weaknesses in an unhealthy way?
1: Well, somebody regresses and gets more immature in finances or relationships or responsibilities or child parenting and all the areas of life, and somebody gets too much of the burden, and they start to feel drained and resentful. Then where's the love? Where's the intimacy? Where's the, I'm so glad God brought you to me? It's sort of like, I'm living with somebody who's basically glad that I'm mature.
0: Right.
1: And then you got a mess.
0: Yeah. I mean, it's like emotional freeloading.
1: Yes.
0: I mean, I'm sorry to say it that way, but
1: that's
0: it's so true.
1: That's a good way to say it, actually.
0: John, right near the end here, and we're going to come back next time, continue the discussion to help married couples do better. That's the goal. It's not to, you know, unleash this conflict, but there is a goal in doing that, and it is a healthier marriage, a better marriage. But I'm thinking of the spouse who's married to that controlling spouse. It could be the husband, it could be the wife.
1: Could be the wife.
0: Both are capable of trying to exert control. It's kind of their operating system. And she's heard this today, or he's heard this today, and he's going, oh my goodness, that's our problem. That's one of our problems. How does that spouse who is being controlled in an unhealthy way today broach the subject with the controlling spouse to say, honey, I heard something today. How do you do that?
1: Yeah, that's the question, and there are answers for that. And you know, there's different kinds of control too, Jim. There's aggressive control. You're going to do this. The threatening, scary stuff. But now we're learning so much about a thing called gaslighting, where you try to make them feel like they're crazy and you're the sane one, and they question themselves. It's all kinds of, and that's a manipulative, indirect control, whichever it is. When that spouse understands, somebody's trying to control me, well, first off, realize all human beings are control freaks. ever since the fall.
0: No, not at all. Not me.
1: I'm sorry. It's just universal. We tried to control God and everybody else. But some of us have a bigger problem with that than others. But generally speaking, that spouse who is really miserable in the position, sometimes her first response is to blow up. Mm-hmm. I call it ignore and zap. Mm-hmm. I put up with this for 20 years and then she becomes Bang. Godzilla and it's not pretty.
0: Yeah.
1: I didn't help anybody. And the second one is, I'm going to put a boundary on you. Well, that's impossible. You can only set a boundary on you and hope the other person will respond. So we get to the sort of like beginning, I'm going to get out of my unhappiness ones that don't work. But the best one is to do what the Bible says. You go to Matthew 18. And where Jesus said, no, if your brother sins against you, go to him. And then it talks about, you know, speaking the truth and love to each other and be vulnerable and all this. And sometimes if a person's not a severe controlling boundary person, they'll go, you know, I've gotten that feedback before. I'm sorry. How'd that affect you? That's where as a psychologist, I tend to look at issues as either normal, mild, moderate, severe.
0: Mm-hmm.
1: A mild person who's controlling will go, yeah, I do that. And I've heard that I do that. I'm sorry. And what can I do different?
0: Mm-hmm.
1: But then the Bible says, if they don't respond to you, bring two or three witnesses, and then sooner or later there's going to be a separation. That's the whole Matthew 18 thing about discipline. So you have to up the ante and escalate depending on whether the person's normal, mild, moderate, severe. So the vulnerability didn't work. And saying, honey, this is hard for me. It's hard. I feel controlled. And if he says, well, it's your problem, then you have to do other things. You have to say, then you have to go to a warning. Well, I'm going to have to take some action on this. I'm not going to control you, but I'm really hurting. And if you don't hear my pain and my vulnerability, I've got to do something else. And then you go get help. And then you finally say, there's going to have to be a consequence. You don't just throw it at them. And we'll talk about consequences at some point. So it starts with vulnerability and tenderness, and then they have to move to tougher ways.
0: Let me squeeze one more in, because I think I want to end on a high note, which is how boundaries help couples experience more freedom in their marriages. It sounds oxymoronic because you're saying how boundaries help you achieve freedom. Explain that.
1: It does sound oxymoronic, Jim. But as we know, there can be no intimate love without freedom. A slave can't be in love. And so when you don't think you're free to have your own mind, make your decisions, have your own opinions, because you're walking on eggshells, you're living in fear. And 1 John tells us there is no fear in love. They're oil and water. So that's why you have to have freedom so that you're not afraid anymore.
0: Yeah.
1: And so when you and your spouse work it through, that you both go, we can agree and disagree, and I still love you. We'll work it out, whether you want to go out for Chinese or Mexican night, or whether we buy a house or not, whatever. But I want to hear your side of it. And so many couples just say, oh, we're so different. And this is the ending on a positive, Jim. I work with these couples, and they'll work on these issues, and they'll make progress, and they'll finally say, we're still very different. We're not like, you know, clones. Yeah. And I love it that she is so out there and kind of creative, or maybe she's the engineer and vice versa. And I appreciate it. And we disagree all the time, and it's great. And we'll have these really direct talks about parenting and in-laws and money and sex. And then we have these, and they're kind of sometimes a little agitated. And then we go have lunch.
0: Right.
1: Because it's not personal, because both people are free and loved.
0: That feels healthy.
1: Doesn't that feel healthy?
0: John, thanks again for being with us. We'll come back tomorrow and continue the discussion.
2: 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I'm John Fuller.
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2: In this bulletin, reports of cash handouts in next week's budget and tensions rising in the Strait of Hormuz. With the details, I'm Jaden James. The federal government is dismissing speculation that next week's budget will include an earned income offset. The Australian reports Labor is planning to introduce a one-off tax break to benefit working Australians. The change would see those earning a wage or salary receive up to an extra $300. But Senior Minister Mark Butler says these are unconfirmed reports.
3: I'm not going to respond to unsourced speculation in one newspaper this morning. What I do say is there are tax cuts that will be in this budget on the 1st of July, on the 1st of July next year. We took them to the last election.
2: The government is also reported to axe the 50% capital gains tax discount in the May 12 budget. Two volunteer rescuers are among those killed in a marine tragedy off the coast of northern New South Wales. A marine rescue boat rolled while

0: responding to a sinking yacht off the South Ballina breakwall. Four people made it to shore. Police Marine Area Command Superintendent Joe McNulty says their thoughts are with Marine Rescue, who have lost two people, who are doing their best to save others.
1: Two very good members of the Ballina Marine Rescue Unit, dedicated search and rescue professionals looking after the New South Wales community.
0: Police have suspended their search, saying it is not believed there was anyone else on board the yacht. The South Australian government has admitted breaching its duty of care to a 14-year-old girl who was exposed to explicit content in a sex education class. The state accepts the school failed to review the content and did not advise parents or seek their consent, but it insists the girl and her family did not suffer harm. Lawyers from Christian-backed ADF International argue the teen was so distressed she walked out and never returned to the school. They're seeking $250,000 in damages for the girl's mother. Overseas, President Donald Trump says United States forces have struck seven Iranian boats in the Strait of Hormuz as tensions in the vital waterway escalate. The United Arab Emirates is also reporting an Iranian tanker hit its state-owned oil port, which sparked a large fire. Former US Navy Chief William J. Parker says it's up to Tehran to pull back on any action.
2: I think that's in the hands right now of the Iranians, whether or not they're going to attack those ships that are going through international waters. And if they do, I think it'll be a significant emotional event in their life, and hopefully they won't do that.
0: Meantime, Maersk, a Danish shipping company, has thanked the US military for assisting one of their stranded ships exiting the Strait of Hormuz. The US Supreme Court has acted quickly to restore broad access to the abortion pill across the United States. Late last week, an appeals court temporarily blocked all telehealth consultations and mail deliveries of the pill's main drug, mifepristone. The Supreme Court has overruled that decision and will review a legal challenge on access to the drug next week. The abortion pill accounts for half of all American abortions. Young people are the loneliest group in Scotland, according to a Christian think tank, Logo Scotland. It reports many individuals feel unseen, unknown, and disconnected from meaningful social bonds. It found young people are missing out on deep and meaningful connections with others. In the AFL, Collingwood is showing interest in Lachie Neale. The former Brisbane captain is yet to sign a contract extension at the Lions and has been linked with a move back to Western Australia. However, the Herald Sun is reporting the Pies have made a preliminary inquiry into the 32-year-old. In NRL, the Storm has confirmed Tyron Wishart will miss 4 to 6 weeks with an ankle injury. Scans have confirmed he has a moderate-grade syndesmosis. And Chelsea's Champions League hopes are just about over after a 3-1 loss to Nottingham Forest in the Premier League. That's the latest Vision National News. I'm Jaden James.
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eyes feeling hazy, my mind feeling crazy. Wonder why you would save me when I was that guy in high school with a baby. 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They shoved me in a car and hit the road.

Good afternoon. You're tuned in to rhema.cc on the Central Coast. I'm Frank. Thanks for listening in. And that was New Birth by Miles Minnick. And top of the hour, The Bracket, and the afternoon, Rescue Me by We the Kingdom. Hope you're having a good day, and please stay tuned because we've got Casting Crowns up next with Courageous. We were made to

0: It's time to check out what's happening around the coast.
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4: That was I Believe by Phil Wickham. Good afternoon, I'm Frank. Thanks for tuning in to Rhema.cc on the Central Coast. 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Praise the Lord. O give thanks to the Lord, for he is good, for his steadfast love endures forever.

0: This is The Big Question with Dr. Ellie Gonzalez, brought to you by Good News Unlimited, tackling the big questions in a simple and positive way.
1: And today's big question, does archaeology prove the Bible?
2: Well, let's first understand how archaeology works. Wars, natural disasters, and the ravages of time and humanity have actually raised much archaeological record that once existed. Even today, whole cities lie unexcavated under fields and under other cities due to lack of money and resources. Archaeology is a very expensive business, so the archaeological record is always very incomplete. What archaeologists have discovered is but a tiny fraction of what has survived, and what has survived is just but a tiny fraction of what used to exist. As a result, just because archaeologists haven't discovered evidence of the existence of a person or a place or an event, it doesn't mean that it didn't exist. Now, the reverse is also true, that finding archaeological evidence, for example, of a particular individual named in the Bible, is remarkable corroboration of the existence of that individual. The reason is that the chances of it having survived is so remarkably low. The amazing thing about the Bible is that the more that archaeologists dig, the more that what they discover provides powerful evidence that what the Bible tells us about history is true. One example is the discovery of the signet rings of many of the biblical kings of Israel and Judah. When we want to certify a document today, we use our signature. In ancient times, people didn't use signatures. Instead, if you were an important person back then, you'd have a personal seal that was unique to you, and you would have had that seal on a signet ring on your finger. When you wanted to certify a document, you'd put a blob of hot wax at the bottom of the document and then press your signet ring to it, and that would leave an imprint of your seal on the document. Finding a person's signet ring from ancient times is powerful evidence that the person really existed, and the good thing is that signet rings were made of metal. Here's the thing. Archaeologists have actually found the signet rings of many of the kings of the ancient kingdoms of Israel and Judah from the Old Testament of the Bible, including famous names like Queen Jezebel and not so well-known names like Baruch, who is mentioned in the book of Jeremiah as his secretary. And that's astonishing in itself. More than that, we've discovered hard archaeological evidence for the existence of people like Pontius Pilate, mentioned in the Bible, and less well-known people like Erastus, mentioned by the Apostle Paul as a high-ranking official in the city of Corinth. And there's much, much more. Strictly speaking, I wouldn't say that archaeology proves the Bible, but the more we dig, the more evidence we uncover that strongly affirms that events, people, and places in the Bible really did exist in history.
0: To receive GNU's unlimited daily devotional email, visit goodnewsunlimited.com.

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1: That was A Woman at the Well by Olivia Lane. And if you want to read that story, you can do so in the Gospel of John, chapter 4. Good afternoon, I'm Frank. Thanks for tuning in to Rema.cc on the Central Coast. Just a reminder that this is our appeal month. So if you're able to donate and contribute to this ministry here at Rema, you can do so by ringing 4367 4042, or you can do it on our website, rema.cc, or in person, 16 Dyer Crescent, West Gosford. 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Up next, Crowder and Toby Mac, Dash.

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1: Hey, cause real life's in the trenches, not from the stands and our lofty benches with manicured hands. I wanna dash as dirty, a life fully spent, weathered and scarred from all the life that I lived. 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
2: In this bulletin, the opposition accusing the government of breaking an election promise and a virus outbreak on a cruise ship. With more, I'm Jaden James. The opposition says the Prime Minister has lied to the Australian public as the federal government is poised to raise property taxes. Labor is expected to rein in the capital gains tax discount, negative gearing incentives, and crack down on the use of trusts. The measures are expected to raise billions of dollars. But Liberal leader Angus Taylor says the government has mismanaged the nation's finances and is now breaking election promises.
3: This government and this Prime Minister is incompetent, is fraudulent, and is a liar. And when they run out of their money, they come after yours. That's the reality of what we are seeing right now.
2: The budget is shaping up to be pivotal for small and medium businesses, with many saying it will heavily influence their approach for the year ahead. $2.2 billion is being ploughed into disability inclusion programs for every Victorian student in 1,500 government schools. Victorian Education Minister Ben Carroll says it means families and students are being supported in their educational journey.
4: It's in every single public school across our state under our Labor government. This has meant some 200,000 students have been identified and have had their needs-based assessment and have had all the support they need.
2: There'll be a boost for accessible transport for them as well. SafeWork New South Wales says it's monitoring the status of the Snowy Hydro 2.0 project after two separate flooding incidents. New footage obtained by the Herald shows torrents of water gushing through a tunnel and cavern at the site. The federal government-owned corporation says underground work is continuing on the project. Four Australians are among the passengers confined to their rooms on a cruise ship amid an outbreak of hantavirus. The World Health Organization is investigating the source of the deadly infection, with three passengers confirmed to have died. Infectious disease expert Dr. Nick Coatsworth says the primary focus will be determining how the virus is being transmitted.
5: We don't know whether it's just spreading from a rat or mice infestation on the ship or whether it's going from person to person, and I guess that's the subject of the investigation.
2: The vessel remains off the West African coast. The Australian Christian Lobby will release a new documentary at next month's Church and State Summit in Brisbane. Born Alive, Left to Die focuses on the abortion industry, which claims 90,000 unborn babies every year. ACL Queensland Director Rob Norman told Vision Radio it reveals how those who are born alive after a failed procedure are deliberately left to die.
6: The level of PTSD in hospital staff is extremely high. We know that there's a medical crisis, we know that staffing is difficult, and we know that the abortion industry is booming. And so all these things are working against each other to the point where I believe we're going to see this become an election issue, not just in Australia but across the world.
2: The ACL will provide the film to churches who want to screen it. To sport, the increased speed of NRL games this season continues to be a major talking point. Sharks forward Jesse Colquhoun says it can be hard to keep up when defending.
7: It's certainly different to any of the footy I played last year. It's definitely a lot faster, and the six agains are making an enormous impact, and it almost feels like a game of touch footy out there at times.
2: The West Tigers have confirmed Jareem Buller has penned a new four-year contract to remain at the club until the end of 2030. And in the AFL, Gold Coast Sam Closey has been offered a two-game ban for dangerous contact. Closey's tackle on GWS rival Ryan Angwin in Sunday's win left the Giants concussed. The Suns are yet to advise whether they'll challenge the ruling. That's the latest Vision National News. I'm Jaden James.
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That was Peace Be Still by Sheena Taylor, and Top of the Hour and the Bracket, Honestly, by Terry Ann. Good afternoon, I'm Frank. Thanks for tuning in to Rima.cc on the Central Coast. 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
1: That was My Place in This World by For King and Country and Michael W. Smith. Good afternoon, I'm Frank. Thanks for tuning in to Rima.cc on the Central Coast. And please stay tuned because up next we've got Sarah Reeves with Angels. And that's interesting. There's been a few songs about angels. We had one from L. Limebear, and I think Newsboys had years ago had a song called Entertaining Angels. And I think Amy Grant had something about angels, a song about angels as well. So there's been quite a few songs on angels. And yes, they are real. Before we go to that track, I'll just like to read out Psalm 106, verse 1. Praise the Lord. O give thanks to the Lord, for he is good, for his steadfast love endures forever.

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1: Ever wished that you could be invisible? That you could have an invisibility cloak, just like Harry Potter? Well, that time may not be too far off, possibly. Apparently, Bale Zhang, a 31-year-old physics professor at Nanyang University in Singapore, used two optical crystals to bend light so part of a post-it note vanished from sight. He's quoted as saying, "I think it's cool." I think it's cool too, but it's just a start. Perhaps we'd better not get too excited just yet. What would you do, though, if you were invisible? Would you like to hear what people are saying about you? Would you play tricks on your friends and family? Or would you take the opportunity to do good things without being seen? Some of us think that we've already perfected the art of being invisible when we're standing at the shop counter and the assistants are too busy talking to notice us. But sadly, some people really do feel invisible. They can be in a room full of people, but no one seems to notice them or involve them in their conversations. None of us want to be that invisible. When Harry Potter wore his cloak, we could see what he'd done. When he opened doors or bumped into furniture, or we saw the dent in the cushion when he sat down. And of course, we could still hear his voice. Now, we can't see God, but as we look around at the things that he has done and what he has made, including us, we can see where he has been. And although he's invisible, through his Holy Spirit, he speaks to us. We have his promise that he will never leave us or forsake us. And even when we are alone or our sadness or difficulties in life are seemingly invisible to everyone else, we have his promise that he cares. In Matthew 10, in the Bible, it tells us that he knows the number of hairs on our head. And while that may not be all that difficult in respect of us who are follically challenged, it is just one small measure of what he knows about us and the interest he takes in every aspect of our lives. Yes, at times we may seem invisible to others, but never to God. I'm Aaron Wright.

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2: It's our mid-year appeal and it's time to thrive. 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That's really thriving. The last couple of years have been hard, and we're all still facing many challenges. But let's stop being content with surviving. 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

0: church out of me. That was Sunday Sermon by Ann Wilson. Good afternoon. Thanks for tuning in to rhema.cc on the Central Coast. I'm Frank. Up next, we've got No Hold on Me by Maddie Mullins.
1: The devil thought he had a hold of me.

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2: In this bulletin, Pauline Hanson considering her next move, more support needed for our nation's farmers, and bushfire smoke linked to asthma in the womb. With more, I'm Gareth Stafford. One Nation founder Pauline Hanson says it's likely she will contest a lower house seat at the next federal election. The party has been buoyed by improving polls this year, putting its support in the mid-20s. Senator Hanson says a move to the House of Representatives for her is a possibility.
3: Yes, it is. We've only just actually discussed that in depth yesterday, so I was surprised to hear him say it last night on TV. But anyway, he has said it. Yes, it is on the card, and I have to consider that.
2: Senator Hanson is in Adelaide today to watch 7 One Nation MPs take their seats in the South Australian Parliament, which is sitting for the first time since the March state election. Australian workers are expected to get up to $300 as part of a multi-billion-dollar cash splash in next Tuesday's budget. News Corp reports the earned income offset will be available to every person who gets a wage or salary, but it won't extend to income earned from investments. The one-off measure will apply in the coming financial year and is not expected to be means-tested. A leading support service for farmers is urging Australians to support our primary producers off the back of a tough year on the land. Rural Aid has seen a 30% rise in those seeking help, with weather events and rising input costs increasingly weighing on farmers' mental health. Chief Executive John Walters says Australians should consider how important our farmers are to them.
4: As the producers of the food that turns up on our table, and if we really care about our farmers and we want to make a difference for our farmers, then now's the time, with tax time looming, to think about a donation to an organisation like Rural Aid.
2: Rural Aid surveyed more than 1,300 primary producers. Prolonged exposure to bushfire smoke has been found to increase the risk of serious complications for babies of asthmatic mums. The Hunter Medical Research Institute study found higher exposure was linked to an increased chance of low birth weight, early birth, and neonatal intensive care admissions. Professor Vanessa Murphy says all pregnant women should take steps to minimise exposure to smoke.
5: Staying indoors with doors and windows shut with the air conditioning on. They may wish to also consider having a HEPA filter at home or using a mask when outdoors.
2: Bushfire smoke contains toxic gases and particles. Christians and pro-life groups are urging New South Wales voters to contact their state MPs today to encourage them to support a bill that would ban abortions based on sex selection. Libertarian MP John Ruddock's private members' bill is due to be voted on tomorrow. Supporters say an Edith Cowan University study found that the termination of unborn girls because of their sex is widespread in New South Wales. Christian leaders in Iran report that the nation's underground church has been growing stronger amid the chaos of war. Todd Nettleton from Voice of the Martyrs says that with government authorities focused on internal stability, enforcement against house churches has eased. That's given believers increased opportunities to meet, evangelise and distribute scriptures. Mr. Nettleton says many Christians are boldly sharing their faith during the crisis. To sport, and in the NRL, the Broncos say they won't hesitate to unleash teenage flyer Philip Coates if he's required for round 10 of the NRL. The brother of the Storm's Xavier Coates has impressed for Burley in the Q Cup this season and is a chance to debut for Michael Maguire's injury-hit side. And Chelsea's Champions League hopes are just about over after a 3-1 loss to Nottingham Forest in the Premier League. Manchester City have equalised in the 97th minute to draw 3-all with Everton. That's the latest Vision National News. I'm Gareth Stafford.
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That was Crazy Good by Hayley Jones and Top of the Hour and the Bracket, One House with What a God. Good afternoon. Thanks for tuning in to Rima.cc on the Central Coast. I'm Frank. Before we go to our next track by Third Day, Psalm 106 verse 1 says, "Praise the Lord, O give thanks to the Lord, for he is good, for his steadfast love endures forever."

0: 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Hello, I'm Chuck Swindoll. My mom's been gone for a number of years, but there are still times where the desire is so strong to just sit down and dial her number and have a talk with her, because out of her mouth came wisdom, and kindness was often on her tongue. Mothers, let me encourage you. You're able to soften the corners of life. You're the one who adds color and flavor, shading and shape to this old, rugged, harsh world. We desperately need your wisdom. It's what makes you invaluable. If your mother is still available by phone, give her a call today.
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dark, I see a spark. 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
1: That was Toby Mac with Can't Stop Me. Good afternoon. Thanks for tuning in to Rima.cc on the Central Coast. I'm Frank, and thanks for your company. Before we go to Mercy Me with Sing, just a reminder, this is our Appeal Month. So if you're able to donate, we really do appreciate it. 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Or if you want to come in person and do it during office hours, 16 Dyer Crescent, West Gosford. So-

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That was Forever and Amen by Bella Taylor Smith. Good afternoon. You're tuned in to Rima.cc on the Central Coast. I'm Frank. Thanks for tuning in. Thanks for your company. And thanks for letting me share your afternoon with you. I really do appreciate it. It is just about time for me to say goodbye. But please stay tuned. We've got great artists coming up. And before I go, I'll leave you with Psalm 106, verse 1. Praise the Lord. I give thanks to the Lord, for he is good, for his steadfast love endures forever. Well, that's it from me. I'll catch you next time. And just remember, Jesus loves you. He really does. Bye for now.

0: We have TV programs now with titles like Neighbours from Hell, in which the unresolved anger and anguish of people who live next door to each other and can't get along is played out as some kind of tragic, absurd theatre. These programs feature foul language, threats and tears, sometimes involving people who live in comfortable mansions. I read about a guy recently who was forced to pay tens of thousands of dollars in a court action to a neighbour whose tree he trimmed without permission. The case had dragged on for years. Communication between the neighbours was ultimately only conducted between lawyers. And as the judge observed, the whole thing might have been avoided if the pair had simply been a little more pleasant to each other in the first place. We realise in a world of shifting sands that having good friends and strong relationships is what makes life so worthwhile, and why relationships are well worth striving for. Someone once said that if you roll the theoretical videotape of your whole life through to about 1 hour before your death and ponder what you'll consider precious, the best memories you'll have will probably be all about people. The problem is that we have a great ability to put a price and a value on material things, but how often do we stop to think what a human life or relationship is worth?
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4: In this bulletin, changes to property tax raise questions of honesty for the Prime Minister. Jefferson Lewis faces court and Victoria's sentencing laws to be overhauled. With more, I'm Gareth Stafford. The Prime Minister says the public will make up its own mind about whether Labor has broken key election promises. The federal government is expected to rein in the capital gains tax discount and negative gearing incentives as part of next week's budget. But ahead of last year's election, Anthony Albanese said he wouldn't be changing the property tax breaks. Mr. Albanese maintains the government is preparing to deliver a responsible budget.
5: People will make their own mind up about the decisions that we have made, but we have made decisions across the board on savings, you'll see expenditures, you'll see us work through a budget that is consistent with Labor principles.
4: Meantime, the Prime Minister is keeping coy over News Corp reports that the government is considering an earned income offset of up to $300. The man accused of killing a 5-year-old girl in Alice Springs has had his matter heard in court. Jefferson Lewis was excused from attending the hearing via video link. The case will now return to court on July 30. Two volunteer rescuers are among the 3 people killed in a boating tragedy in the New South Wales North. Sasha Foote reports.
6: 6 marine and rescue crew members were responding to a yacht in distress at Ballina when the rescue boat capsized in 2.5 metres swell. 2 volunteers aged 62 and 78 and the yacht's sole occupant died in the tragedy. 4 other injured crew members made it to shore and were assessed by paramedics. Police Marine Area Command Superintendent Joe McNulty says once the swell eases, they'll allow divers to enter the water as part of investigations.
7: We anticipate that probably will be on Thursday.
6: Early investigations suggest the man on board the yacht was not wearing a life jacket.
4: Sasha Foote reporting. Victorian sentencing laws will be reviewed and totally rewritten. The government has committed to make them clearer, more consistent, and more in line with community expectations. One area for review and clarification will be the Good Samaritan laws, where emergency service workers were attacked while on the job. Following a challenge by Kenya's Christian advocates, the nation's Court of Appeal has overturned a landmark 2022 High Court decision that expanded access to abortion. It ruled that termination of pregnancy is not a constitutional right and is only permitted under limited conditions set out in the Constitution. Those exceptions are when there is a need for emergency treatment or when the life or health of the mother is in danger. A new report is raising fresh concerns about religious freedom in Egypt, warning that Christians and other religious minorities continue to face systemic discrimination despite signs of progress. The U.S. Commission on International Religious Freedom said Egypt's government continues to support initiatives that selectively promote religious diversity and tolerance. To sport, and in the AFL, James Sicily is expected to play against Fremantle on Thursday after rolling his ankle in the draw against Collingwood. Hawthorn will be taking a near full-strength side to Perth to face the second-place Dockers. Coach Sam Mitchell says he'll be backing his talls Josh Battle and Tom Brass against the Dockers' potent forward line.
8: Our intercepting defenders are one of our strengths and weapons, and if teams want to kick long to them, then we will back them in. But if they don't, it's not like that's to say we can't win. So Freo have got a choice whether they want to say, yep, we'll back our talls, because they've obviously got a tall and very potent forward line themselves.
4: Both teams are in form, undefeated in their past seven games. That's the latest Vision National News. I'm Gareth Stafford.
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9: Well, we've had a beautiful day on the coast today, and the weatherman's going for clear skies tonight. The mercury peaked at about 23 around the coast today, and in Gosford tonight we'll see lows of around 11 degrees. It's currently 22 degrees in Gosford, 21 at Mangrove Mountain, 22 at Nora Head, and 20 at Palm Beach. Tomorrow we can expect partly cloudy skies with a top of 21 around Gosford, and then a partly cloudy day for Thursday with the mercury rising to around 18 degrees. And g'day, Jesus lovers. Welcome to Rima Drive. My name's Mick. I'll be with you till about 6:30 this terrific Tuesday. And if you've got any glow sticks to play with, sunset will be at about 5:10 this evening. Don't forget, it is our mid-year appeal. 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And your appeal accounts for almost two-thirds of our annual donations. To give right now, just head to our website, rima.cc. As far as trains are concerned, they're on time on the Central Coast Newcastle line at the moment. School zones, they're in force till about 4 p.m, so slow down, take it easy, and watch out for kids. Stay tuned. Our Techno Gadget Report today is all about the Elf 3. It's a solar-powered three-wheeled vehicle. We've also got Dr. John from Creation Ministries coming in a little later today. And a very special guest, Reggie Dabbs, will be in the studio. That'll be so exciting, probably sometime before 4 o'clock. So don't go away. It is 6 minutes past three.
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0: 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You're on 94.9. 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
1: Remar Central Coast traffic update.
0: And things are looking good on the freeway. It's a 42-minute trip to Jillaby from Warunga. No issues there and a good run all the way to Beresfield and back. Up north on the coast, things are looking great around Doyleson, Jillaby to Norahville. No issues heading into Wyong from the north. From the north or south, things are looking good there. Wyong Road, can't see any problems. Rimba to Gosford on the Pacific Highway, all is well. But if you're heading north from Wyoming up to the Twin Roundabouts, you've got about just under half a K traffic there. In Gosford itself, Racecourse Road does have about 300 metres of traffic coming into the Gosford High School roundabout. Traffic from just past Dell Road is a little banked up towards St Philip's Christian College. Heading down to the peninsula, only a little bit of traffic at Point Clair, then a good run to Woi Woi, Empire Bay though. From Wards Hill Road, or just past Wards Hill Road, you've got traffic all the way around to Empire Bay Primary School. Over to Avoca Drive, things are looking just fine there. Charles K Drive, Terrigal. A little bit of traffic, it's not too bad, above the high school heading up to the Scenic Highway. Terrigal Drive looks good, same with Ocean View Drive. And Central Coast Highway from Carrieong, good to West Gosford, heading over the Brian McGowan Bridge, not so good. Been a prank, looks like it's up on the bridge. It could be sort of more closer to the roundabout, I would assume. There is traffic in both directions there, so please take it easy if you're anywhere around that Brian McGowan Bridge. From there, you've got a pretty good run right up through Forreys and back to Doyleson.

That was Jordan Feliz with Changed. It is a 3:15. And have you ever wondered how to scrub your space without those harsh lab-made concoctions? Well, this upcoming weekend event will be on the 16th of May at the Wyoming Community Centre, offering a fresh start for your chores. Yeah, from 10 in the morning until noon, people can learn how to ditch the plastic-filled chemicals for natural substitutes that keep our local waterways happy. If you live on the Central Coast, you can join this session at no cost to craft your own household supplies. Yeah, attendees will walk away with homemade laundry soap, dishwasher tabs, oh, I'd like to know how to make them, and a versatile cleaner for every surface. The program is open to grown-ups and older teenagers, provided those teens bring an adult along for the fun. Since spaces are limited, you have to secure a spot through the online booking platform Humanitix. Yeah, and there's a link on the Central Coast Council Facebook page if you can't spell Humanitix, which is H-U-M-A-N-I-T-I-X, but you might have a pen. So Central Coast Council Facebook page. It's a sweet way to protect your health while giving the planet a massive high five. It'd be a real downer to miss out on these free eco-friendly recipes if you want to ditch the chemicals. So grab a free ticket and get ready to transform your cleaning routine into something much more sustainable. Stay tuned. Coming up next, we've got Dan Brems with Hold Your Tight.

0: That was Dan Brems with Hold You Tight. You're on 94.9. It is 19 minutes past three, and as I mentioned a little earlier, we have a very special guest coming into the studio, a chap who, well, he plays saxophone. Yeah, he also played football. That was probably gridiron because, yeah, he's from Texas. So there might be, there might have been a few Texas Longhorns on the field. And this chap's name is Reggie Dabbs. He's been one of the most sought-after public school and event speakers in the United States and around the world for more than two decades. And it says here that he does speak to a few students per year. There was a small mistake on my sheet here, though. It did say a few million. I mean, oops. Good afternoon, Reggie Dabbs. So what is it, a 50, a 100?
1: Actually, 1.5.
0: 1.5 students.
1: Million.
0: Million students. Okay, there we go.
1: Worldwide, I've been blown away already. Yeah, we got, there you go. Got to clear it up. There yes. It is. How you doing today, buddy?
0: Awesome. It's very good to have you here, Reggie Dabbs. Hey. We really appreciate you coming in. And look, for our listeners who may be hearing you for the first time, how do you usually describe what you do and why you do it?
1: Well, what I do is I speak mainly in public schools and Christian schools all around the world. So sometimes it's an entire student body, but sometimes they'll bring five, six schools together at a time. So it could be anywhere from hundreds to thousands of kids in a room. You're my fourth speech today, but what I do is a message of hope. You cannot change your past, but you can change your future. Yep. There is a place for you in this world, but you got to realize that you can make it. And whatever mistake you made yesterday doesn't define who you are today. Your choice defines who you are.
0: Now, I believe, Reggie, you're on the Central Coast because tonight you've got another speech after here.
1: I sure do. I'm going to be at the IC Church tonight at 7 o'clock. It's right behind Macca's. Notice how I said that Aussie style instead of McDonald's. Macca's. I'm learning. Yep, I'm learning.
0: That's right. Macca's at Erina.
1: Yeah.
0: Yeah. So it's sort of across the road, kind of around the other side of the roundabout, but it's literally 100 meters from Macca's at Erina.
1: Awesome. We start at 7 o'clock, and that's why I did not bring my saxophone. Because you got to earn the right to hear that. You got to come tonight to hear the saxophone.
0: I was kind of hoping you'd bring it in.
1: See, but I know. But then no one has a reason to come tonight.
0: Yeah, okay.
1: I'm
0: fair
1: just
0: enough.
1: Saying. It's all good, though. It's all good.
0: All righty. Well, look, tell us some more. You often say you can't change your past, but you can change your future. What's a moment in your own life where that became real?
1: Well, I grew up in the foster care system. When I was born at 6 years old, I was told that my mom gave me away because I was a mistake, and she said I should have never been born. She kept my brother and my two sisters, but she let me go. But in the foster care system, my mom's favorite teacher ended up raising me and teaching me that I cannot change yesterday, but I can change tomorrow. You see, it doesn't matter how you start, it's how you finish.
0: Yeah.
1: So all you got to do is just keep breathing and realize who's with you. I tell people all the time, you hear everything. You hear the good, the bad, the happy, the sad. You hear what makes you laugh, what makes you cry. But you get to choose what you hear that lives in your heart. And sometimes we got to guard our heart because we may think sometimes something's true when in reality it's not.
0: Yeah.
1: But sometimes you even have to go back and kick some stuff out of your heart that you let live there, but it shouldn't have been. Everything in your heart has to be about you making it and you being who you are. If you look at your fingers, no matter whoever's listening to this, if you look at your fingerprint, there is not another fingerprint just like yours.
0: Yep.
1: That's how original you are. That's how God made you. And you got to realize that. And that's our message. We've been doing it worldwide for 40 years. So that's what we've been telling people.
0: Wow, that is awesome. Look, you speak to more students in a year than most teachers see in a career or even two careers.
1: Yeah.
0: What is a question that young people ask you that adults never think to ask?
1: I think young people, like the number one thing young people say is, why didn't you quit? An adult won't say that, but a young person will. And then I get to tell them that there's always going to be people in your life that'll help you get to the next step. And then a lot of kids now, they're worried about what people think and say about them. Everybody who's cutting you down, making fun of you, they're behind you. They're not in front of you.
0: Yeah.
1: So you got to understand, the only reason they're doing that is to slow you down, but don't let them. Just keep moving. And that's not just a young people thing. That's a people thing. So you may be today going through a struggle, somebody saying stuff, trying to pull you back. That's what they're doing. They're pulling you back because you're already ahead of them. So don't let that bother you. Just keep on moving. Keep on. And you know, if you look at the Christian faith, which I have, I always look at Judas. Why did Jesus let Judas trade him for 30 pieces of silver? Mm-hmm. Because that was the plan. He could have stopped it, but he didn't. Why? Because he knew what the bigger plan is. So maybe what you're going through is nothing but a part of the winning formula that you will have tomorrow. But you can't see it until you get to tomorrow. So you got to hold on.
0: Yeah, absolutely. Got to hold on. Wow. Hey, look, if you could put one sentence on every school wall in Australia, what would that be and why?
1: In school, it would be my favorite word. My favorite word is hope. Because with hope, you could do anything. You could become anything. You can overcome anything. Without hope, people perish. So we got to have hope. That's the one sentence I'd put in every school.
0: Wow. I'd love to see it on every school wall. It'd be fabulous. And Reggie, you travel constantly. What's one story from the road that still makes you laugh?
1: Oh, makes me laugh?
0: Yep.
1: Okay, I need to just go ahead and do this then. All right, so I was at a school in Australia years ago, and every time I come to Australia, I think of it. There was a headmaster, and when I met him, he goes, "You got 15 minutes. I want you to do one thing and one thing only. Tell the kids to stay in school. That's all they need to hear, stay in school. They don't need to hear your story. They don't need to hear from foster care. They don't need to hear none of it. Just tell them to stay in school." So he introduced me. I get up. There's about 700 kids. And I said, "Look, my job today is to get you to stay in school. And here's how I'm going to do it." There were two boys who quit school, ended up working construction. Their biggest celebration was every day eating at an all-you-can-eat buffet lunch. One day they were eating the lunch, and a guy they didn't even know grabbed a cherry tomato, put it in his mouth, and it went down his windpipe. He starts choking. So the one dropout says to the other one, "What are we going to do?" And the one dropout said to the other one, "I know what to do." And so he grabbed a guy's pants, yanked him down, licked his rear end, and the cherry tomato popped out. And the one dropout went, "How did you know that?" He goes, "The Heinelick maneuver really works." And I told the kids, "Stay in school. Don't drop out of school. Goodbye." And I left a standing ovation. It was awesome. So that's my favorite story.
0: Wow. And schools, I mean, when you've got so many kids in front of you, how do you possibly ask all the questions?
1: Well, you know what you have to do. You got to pick the one that'll help a kid, the one that'll make a kid think. And you've done it so many times. I've been in so many schools that the one thing that makes them think is this, and it's really simple, because I tell them my story, how I grew up, and they end up going, "Wait a minute, if he can make it, I can make it too. If he can get through this, I can get through this too." Because everybody has a day they wish had never happened. And we got to make sure that even if they're in the middle of that day, then that day we give them hope. You can get through it. No matter how horrific it looks right now, just hang on, because you can get through it. You can get through it.
0: Wow. You're on 94.9 this afternoon. It is 3:28. We're going to go into we've got a couple of messages and then some music. We'll be back with Reggie shortly. You're on 94.9.
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7: In the first 30 years of life, men learn about themselves through success and winning. They build a sense of confidence in what they can contribute to society. But after the age of 30, success has little to teach us. From this point onwards, we learn mostly through failure. Sex is rarely understood or taught in our places of learning or communities of faith, even though Jesus modeled this powerfully. The descent journey is learning to accept limitations, welcome humiliations, and discover the goal that lies hidden in these unlikely places. Accepting failure is not choosing to fail, that would be resignation. It's more about not becoming rigid and brittle when things don't go our way. It's giving up on the endless personal renovation projects and accepting yourself as loved by God for who you are. Men don't find this easy, but it is the essential path of wisdom. I'm Richard Fay for the Center for Men, helping men become real.
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9: Remar Central Coast weather update.
0: Well, we've had a beautiful day on the coast today and the Bureau's going for clear skies tonight. The mercury peaked at about 23 on the coast today and tonight we'll see lows of around 11 degrees in Gosford. The thermometer is sitting on 22 degrees in Gosford, 22 at Mangrove Mountain, 21 at Nora Head and 21 at Palm Beach. Tomorrow we can expect partly cloudy skies and a top of 21 around Gosford. And then a partly cloudy day for Thursday with the mercury rising to around 18 degrees.

0: God's got my back. That was Forrest Frank with God's Got My Back here on 94.9. It is 26 minutes to 4. And we have Reggie Dabbs in the studio this afternoon.
1: We were
0: so lucky to get you coming through here, Reggie. I mean, you came into Sydney yesterday morning, landed on a big Qantas aeroplane. Here you are on the coast on your way through to Erina. So we're literally on the way, which makes it easy. And you'll be there tonight. What time tonight will you be?
1: 7 o'clock it starts, and it's free to the public. So it's going to be great. So I got my saxophone. We're going to do some music, talk a little bit. It's going to be awesome.
0: Yes, and that's literally 100 metres from the Maccas at Erina. Kids, if you haven't got anything to do tonight, that's definitely the place to be. And how much does it cost, Reggie, to come along and check you out?
1: It costs F-R-E-E.
0: F-R-E-E. Well, that sounds good to me.
1: I love it. Oh, he's a rapper. Let's go. That's awesome.
0: Look, I wish I was the right age. Well, then again, what age do I have to be to come along?
1: You do not. You're good. You're in the perfect age bracket.
0: Come on. Oh, yeah.
1: It's open to anybody, old, young, happy, sad, you know, whether you like America or not. Come and make fun of me. You know, throw stuff. Throw food because I'll catch that. We'll have a good time. It's going to be fun.
0: Reggie, I was reading a little bit about you before, and you actually came up on a list. They said I forget what I typed in there. It was something along the lines of top-ranked speakers in the world. And I thought, wow. Here he comes up on this list. This guy's been a lot of places and talked to a lot of people. So obviously it's not just kids that you speak to. You must have had a few adults in the audience
1: in
0: the past.
1: Yeah, we do anything and everyone. We're ready to go because everybody needs hope. Everybody needs to know that where they're at in life right now is not the end. It's just another door that we can open.
0: Yep. Yep. Now, Reggie, you started speaking, I believe, back in 1987.
1: Yes, sir. Dude, you did your homework. That's
0: just a
1: awesome.
0: Little bit. Just a little bit.
1: Yeah, you did.
0: And back in 1987, kids were different. Was your message different?
1: You know what? No.
0: No. Nope.
1: It was the same message. Because what I found out is that what's the difference between kids back in the early and mid 80s to now is kids back in the early and mid 80s didn't have as many toys as they have now.
0: Mm-hmm.
1: And now you can get anything and everything. You can get the answers to almost any question you want and with the cell phone in your hand. But the one thing a cell phone, the one thing the internet, the one thing AI can't do, AI can't hold you.
0: Yeah.
1: AI can't whisper, you're going to be okay. AI can't give you a smile when you do something that's kind of funny. That's a people-to-people thing, and it'll never get old, and it'll always be needed. So I'm finding out that the message of hope has to come not from AI, but from us.
0: Yeah.
1: I mean, we can use AI, and I don't think there's anything wrong with it. And people say, you know, AI is going to take everybody's job. No, I think people who know AI is going to take other people's jobs.
0: Yes.
1: But we got to be able to just do that. And in everything we do, offer hope to everyone. And that's my job. That's what I get to do. So it's highly entertaining. It's going to be a great night. And I do a couple of different things. One, some of the schools I speak in, they do not let me talk about faith. I can give a message of hope. I can use me as the example, but I cannot say Jesus. But at nights like this, we get to give you the person to go to.
0: Oh,
1: his name's Jesus.
0: Yeah, you get the whole story.
1: Get the whole story. Oh, that's great.
0: Now, these kids that you've been talking to for so long now, have their questions to you changed over time?
1: You know, a lot of times kids tell me their biggest secret. Like, they'll email me. And I think modern technology has helped me because if you Google my name, everything comes up. And even there's even emails that come up that I can get to, or I have people who will send me a answer this one, do this one. I wrote a book about 8 years ago. It's called Just Keep Breathing.
0: Yep.
1: So I took about 22 public school kids. Some of them in that book were from Australia. And they wrote me and told me their story. Because in an assembly program, I'm telling them my story. So they tell me theirs. And at the very end, I answered their questions in this book. And it's a very good book. It's very heart-wrenching what kids are going through. But then you get these kids saying, you gave me hope. I'm going to make it because of you. And I'll just give you an example. A week and a half ago, I was in Arizona, and I did a Native American conference. And it's all Native American kids, Indian kids, and they were from tribes all over America, and there was just a bunch of them. And I did this whole four-session thing, and when it was over, they had, like, basketball tournaments, and the team that won got a trophy. And the guy making the announcement goes, does anybody have anything to say? And a boy raised his hand, and when he did, half the crowd went, no way, like, gasp. And the guy beside me was a pastor, and he goes, "That I've never heard that boy's voice. In 8 years, he's never spoken. He'll whisper to his sister, and she'll tell me what he wants, but I've never heard him." He took the mic, and he goes, "I just want to say Uncle Reggie," and that's what kids call me, "thank you for saving my life." Wow. And he gave the mic back, got a standing ovation, and his sister was weeping. And the pastor goes, "Last time they said he spoke out loud was the day his father took his own life."
0: Wow.
1: And today was the first day since then.
0: Yeah.
1: So I believe with Jesus, we can give a message that can make a kid who doesn't want to talk speak again, a kid who doesn't want love, love again, a person who don't want to hope again, hope again. We can do that. And that's what we do.
0: Because you've come from a harsh background yourself, Reggie.
1: Yes, sir.
0: And your parents as well.
1: Yeah. Growing up in the foster care system, I did not have a last name till I was 13. And by the time I was 13, I wanted to give up on the gift of life. And it was a Thursday morning at 3 a.m. I'm crying in my bed, and the voice in my head was like, "Just give up. You don't belong here. You're wasting these people's time. You don't even know what your father looks like. Your mom gave you away." And I started crying, and my bedroom door opened. And it wasn't like the It Clown. It wasn't nothing scary. It was my foster care dad. He was a cleaner his whole life. Yep. And he walked in my room, and he said, "I heard you crying. Are you okay?" And his room's on the other end of the house. It ain't like I was doing that ugly boy cry. You know, it's like, I didn't do that. But he said, "Last night you were sad. The night before you were sad. And you used to hug your mom, but you didn't. You used to talk to me, but you didn't. So for the last two nights, you were so sad that after your mom fell asleep, I grabbed a pillow and I slept by your door. And this morning I heard you cry. What's wrong?" And all I said was, "I don't know what to do." And he said, "I'll never call you Reggie. I'll always call you son. And I'm going to love you till the day I die." So the bottom line is, somebody loved me.
0: Wow.
1: And so what do? And I say it in schools. I said it today three times, that the reason as long as I have a microphone on this radio station, whoever's listening right now, I came all the way from America just to say I love you. And if I can make it, you can too. Wow. And we can. Together we can make the world a better place.
0: That is awesome. When did Jesus come into your life, Reggie?
1: That night at 13 years old, my foster care dad led me to Christ. John 3:16, "For God so loved the world that he gave his only son, that whosoever believes in him would not perish but have everlasting life." And I kept going, "I don't understand. My mom don't want me, but Jesus did." And my foster care dad said, "If you were the only one who sinned and no one needed help but you, Jesus still would have came and be a man, and he would have died on that cross just for you." And I said, "But what if I don't want to believe?" He goes, "Well, he did it just in case you change your mind."
0: Wow.
1: He did it just in case we change our mind.
0: Yes.
1: And I did. Romans 10:9, "If you declare with your mouth that Jesus Christ is Lord and believe in your heart that God raised him from the grave, you will be saved." It doesn't even say you could. It says you will. So that's all you have to do is confess and believe. Yeah. Jesus is. He made it. It sounds easy, but man, is it hard. And boy, is it ever the most incredible thing you'll ever do in your life.
0: Yeah, absolutely. Well, I got to say, if you don't have anything to do tonight,
1: come on,
0: beg, borrow, and steal a scooter. Get your parents to take you along to Erina tonight. That is the church just down the road from McDonald's. It's literally 100 metres away. Instead of turning up towards Erina Fair, turn the opposite direction and you'll virtually run into the church. It's 100 metres down the street on the right-hand side, and it sounds like it's going to be huge. Yes, Reggie, we thank you so much for coming in today.
1: Awesome. We'll see everybody tonight. Come on over.
0: Yes, and I'm sure there'll be plenty of them looking forward to it. Thank you so much.
1: All right, thank you.
0: You are on 94.9 this afternoon. It's 17 minutes to 4. We've got a message right now, and Sarah Reeves with Get Back Your Fight.
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0: was Aaron Schust, God of Brilliant Lights, here on Rhema 94.9. It is 10 minutes to 4.
1: Rhema Central Coast traffic update.
0: And the freeway is cranking along. It's a 42-minute trip to Jillaby from Warunga at the moment. No issues with anyone getting home from Sydney. And then there's a good run, pretty good run, all the way to Beresfield and back. Up north on the coast, no issues around Doyleson. However, if you're heading from Camwell up towards Doyleson, it's pretty much just a car park from Sparks Road all the way up to Lake Haven Drive. There's been a car crash and, very slow old trip there. If you're heading in from Jillaby across to Noraville, things aren't looking too bad, although just coming off that roundabout, the end of Sparks Road there in towards Walker Avenue, it is a little busy. In fact, it's starting to get a little busy coming to Mountain View Drive and the Pacific Highway all the way through to Walker Avenue. Heading into Wyong, things are just a little slow from the north, a few hundred metres of traffic there, and a couple of hundred metres of traffic heading north on the Tuggera Strait up to Johnson Road. Wyong Road, a little busy between the two Reliance Drive roundabouts in a northwesterly direction, and a little slow coming in from the Killarney Vale side into Tumbee Road. I'd say 200 to 300 metres of traffic there at the moment. From Marimba down the Pacific Highway, all is well to Gosford, Donison Street in Gosford. It's busy from Dane Drive through to Mann Street. Racecourse Road has about 300 metres of traffic into the Gosford High School roundabout, and it's busy from Faunt Street West all the way up to Racecourse Road at the moment. Mann's Road West Gosford, you've got traffic from Dell Road up to St Philip's Christian College. Little slow coming off the Central Coast Highway round to the Ambo Station on Brisbane Water Drive. Another few hundred metres of traffic at Point Clair, then a good run to and through Woi Woi. Empire Bay Drive looking good right now. You've got about, I'd say nearly a kilometre of traffic heading through to the Shell Servo at Kingcumber. That's if you're heading east. And over there at Terrigal on Charles K Drive, busy from halfway up the hill to the scenic driveway. Terrigal Drive and Ocean View Drive are looking okay. And Central Coast Highway from Carryong, pretty good down to the Brian McGowan Bridge, a little slow over to the Gosford side and right around to pretty much Frederick Street at East Gosford. From there, you've got a good run up and through Foresters Beach all the way to Doyleson.
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Was the City Harmonic with Praise the Lord. You're on Rima 94.9. It is 3 minutes to four. I've got to tell you, my mate Jono, he made a mistake. He put spot remover on his dog. Yeah, now he's gone. This is Jason Gray. Good to be alive.

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3: In this bulletin, the RBA makes a judgment call on interest rates, Marine Rescue New South Wales mourns the loss of their own members, and South Australia's Parliament sworn in. With more, I'm Gareth Stafford. For the third time this year, the Reserve Bank has announced another interest rate hike today following its two-day board meeting. The cash rate has jumped to 4.35%, which adds an extra $90 to a mortgage of $600,000. The opposition argues the federal government can't hide from the fact it's broken an election promise if it raises property taxes. Next week's budget is expected to see the capital gains tax discount and negative gearing incentives reined in. But ahead of last year's federal election, Labor had vowed not to touch the tax breaks. Liberal leader Angus Taylor says the Prime Minister has lied to the public.
4: They promised before the last election that they wouldn't be changing negative gearing and other taxes. They promised it again and again and again. And yet we see today that they're going to break that promise.
3: The changes to property tax are expected to raise billions of dollars. Marine Rescue New South Wales says last night was a solemn reminder of the risks faced by volunteers who serve their communities. Six Marine Rescue members responded to a distress call for a yacht in waters off Ballina. Two volunteers died after their rescue boat capsized. Marine Rescue New South Wales Commissioner Todd Andrews says their thoughts are with the family of those killed in service.
5: Two of our volunteers lost their lives during the response. They were serving their local community and they've made the ultimate sacrifice to help others.
3: The owner of the yacht was also found deceased. Today marks the official opening of the 56th Parliament of South Australia. The House of Assembly has a new speaker. MPs were sworn in this morning before voting on the position. Premier Peter Malinauskas nominating former Minister Natalie Cook.
6: I remind the Assembly that it is now necessary to proceed to the election of a speaker, and I move that the member for Hurtle Vale take the chair of this House as Speaker.
7: Motion seconded. Member for Hurtle Vale.
8: In accordance with the traditions of the Parliament, I humbly submit myself to the will of the House.
3: Labor backbencher Reggie Martin was elected President of the Upper House. Attendance at American churches is at its highest level since before the COVID lockdowns, according to a report from the Hartford Institute for Religion Research. It surveyed 7,500 diverse congregations and found the median in-person worship attendance last year was 70 people. That's higher than the 65 just before the pandemic, but well below the 137 at the start of the century. Catholic and Orthodox churches had the highest median attendance of around 200 people. U.S. Secretary of State Marco Rubio is due to visit Rome this week in an effort to ease tensions with the Vatican. The devout Roman Catholic has been given the task of mending frosty relations following President Trump's verbal attack on Pope Leo and the pontiff's response that he had no fear of the White House. To sport and in the NRL, Bulldogs forward Jacob Preston insists an Origin call-up is not on his mind as his side looks to find some form. He says he doesn't mind playing on the left side of the field after being moved from the right at club level. But he's also laughed off suggestions that's a message he's sending to Blues coach Laurie Daly.
9: Honestly, my main focus right now is just getting wins for the Bulldogs. Honestly, this week going up there and beating the Dolphins, that's the most important thing right now.
3: The West Tigers have confirmed Jerome Buller has signed a four-year contract to remain with the club until 2030. That's the latest Vision National News. I'm Gareth Stafford.
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10: It's been a beautiful day on the coast today. The Bureau's going for clear skies tonight. The mercury peaked at about 23 on the coast today, and tonight we'll see lows of around 11 degrees in Gosford. It's currently 22 degrees in Gosford, 21 at Mangrove Mountain, 20 at Nora Head, and 20 at Palm Beach. Tomorrow we can expect partly cloudy skies with a top of 21 around Gosford, and then a partly cloudy day for Thursday with the mercury rising to around 18 degrees. And stay tuned, coming up later in the Drive Time show, we'll be, well, of course, talking to Dr. John from Creation Ministries. Just make sure you send your questions through for him. 0401 949 949 is the number to SMS us on. 0401 949 949. And then later on today, we'll be talking about the next SpaceX launch from Boca Chica and what just went wrong. You're driving home with Mick. Good afternoon.
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0: 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You're on 94.9. It is 10 minutes past four.
1: Rima, Central Coast, traffic update.
0: And things are looking okay on the freeway. It's a 42-minute trip to Jillaby from Wirunga. No issues to Beresfield and back. Up around Doyleson, not much traffic around there. If you're heading north, though, from Camwell up towards Lake Haven Drive, it's still chockers. There was an accident on the Pacific Highway, and from pretty much that roundabout all the way up to just past Lake Haven Drive, it's like a car park. Also, a lot of traffic coming in, or a little bit coming into Mountain View Drive, but then traffic builds up more coming into that Pacific Highway sort of intersection with Sparks Road, and that traffic continues through to Walker Avenue right now. Heading down to Wyong, you've got about half a K traffic heading towards the station, only a couple of hundred metres on the Tuggera Strait, heading north, Wyong Road. Not looking too bad. Tiny bit of traffic from Rimba Creek, down to Chittaway Road. And down in front of Mingara, about half a K traffic there coming into Tumby Creek Road. From Arimba down the Pacific Highway, all is well to Gosford. In Gosford, a little bit of traffic between Dane Drive and Mann Street. And West Gosford, traffic from Dell Road up to St Philip's Christian College. A fraction slow around the Ambo Station at West Gosford, then a pretty good run down to Woi Woi right now. Over to Kingcumber, and you've got about 700 metres of traffic. That's heading east in front of the shops at Kingcumber. And Charles K Drive, Terrigal, not looking too bad at the moment. Same goes with Terrigal Drive and Ocean View Drive. And Central Coast Highway coming off the freeway, slow to Woi Woi Road at Carryong. Then a pretty good run down to West Gosford, just a fraction slow over the Brian McGowan Bridge and round to the pool area there, heading towards East Gosford. And from there, you've got a pretty good run all the way back to Doyleson.

0: That was Torrin Wells, Highs Get Low. You're on 94.9. It is a 4:15 and it's Tuesday afternoon, which means Creation Ministries International. And this week we have Dr. John back in the studio. Good afternoon, Dr. John.
1: Good afternoon, Mick.
0: Always great to have you in the studio. And, of course, we've had some great creation speakers over the last few weeks. And last week, Mark James.
1: Yeah, I was really stoked last week, Mick, listening to Mark. And it really struck me how we all say much the same thing, but we all approach it from different angles. So yep. It's always very different. And I loved what Mark said last week. He made the great point that the Bible makes sense of our created world, but evolution doesn't make any sense at all, you know. And you know, if you think of it this way, if the world is a chance evolutionary happening, which obviously we get told,
0: yep,
1: you know, we life struggled to begin and then crawled out of the slime, and then it was dog eat dog and survival of the fittest and strongest and all of that sort of stuff, you know, crawling over, you know, bodies to get, you know, all this sort of stuff. You know, why would an intelligent race evolve which wants to care for the sick and wounded that aren't its relatives? You know,
0: yeah,
1: that doesn't make any sense. And, you know, why would they want to care for the planet that they live on? Doesn't make any sense at all. You know?
0: You even said just then, you know, survival of the fittest, the biggest and the strongest. Well, then why isn't the planet covered in dinosaurs and all the people dead?
1: Yeah.
0: I mean, they were definitely fitter and stronger than me.
1: Yeah, well, that's right. Well, of course, we know what happened to them. But look, the other thing, Mick, I had to laugh at a film clip that I saw during the week. I mean, it was obviously AI generated, but
0: yeah. There's a lot of that now, Dr.
1: Oh,
0: John.
1: Yeah. But this was a crashed spacecraft, alien spacecraft, and there were these military personnel escorting an alien out of the spaceship. You know, mm-hmm. Had him by the arm, and he's walking along, you know, little triangular head and spindly arms and spindly legs and fingers and all that sort of stuff, and.
0: You call them humanoids.
1: Yeah, yes. Humanoids. Yeah. And it always makes me laugh because the only reason that people believe in aliens is because they believe in evolution. You know, they think, well, if life evolved here, then surely because of all the billions of other planets and stars and whatever, surely it must have evolved somewhere else.
0: Yep.
1: But why would they look anything like us?
0: Yeah.
1: You know, I mean, if you think about it, if our astronauts have to go to the moon or Mars, they've got to breathe, you know, so they've got to take their atmosphere of oxygen and nitrogen with them.
0: Yep.
1: You know, you see them floating around in the space station, but, you know, if they go out of it on a spacewalk, well, they've got to put suits and helmets and whatever on. Now, why would an alien that looked a bit humanoid, why would they be able to breathe in our atmosphere if they had to breathe at all?
0: Yeah.
1: You know?

0: I mean, it just doesn't make any sense. We all breathe because of the atmosphere in the on Earth.
1: Mm-hmm.
0: But what if you evolve like a cabbage or something like that? On an,
1: yep.
0: you know, why would you have to breathe? You know, so why would the atmosphere on that planet, if they had an atmosphere at all, be the same as ours? You know,
1: it's a very Hollywood thing, isn't it?
0: Oh yeah, look, it just doesn't make any sense. And I think it's great that the regular listeners have got the opportunity to hear different speakers, because we all approach it from the same thing. And there are so many different areas of biology and science, and they're all consistent, really, with a creation, and all consistent with the biblical time frame as well. And when you think of what the evolutionists believe, you know, the hundreds of thousands or millions of years, you know, they only get them from speculation or personal belief or whatever. They've got no objective way of measuring that stuff. You know,
1: yep.
0: they use all sorts of questionable dating systems and systems of measurement. The Bible doesn't have any of that. The Bible just tells it how it is. You know, it just says, you know, the creation was about 6,000 years ago and the flood was about 4,500 years ago. And the Bible specifically says that all of humanity is descended from the eight survivors of the flood. It also says that all of the land-dwelling, air-breathing animals on Earth today are descended from the animals in the ark.
1: Yep.
0: Now, you know, we say that scientific observations fit those statements. I mean, one of the things that we often get thrown at us is, you know, how could all of the animals on Earth, you know, come out of the ark and then distribute themselves all over the world if,
1: mm-hmm.
0: you know, if it's only, say, 4,500 years ago? Well, you know, one of the things that we can say, because obviously they must have started from the Middle East.
1: Yep.
0: So how did they get from the Middle East right down to the bottom of South America, for example? I mean, that's a pretty long hike.
1: Yep.
0: But, you know, when you think about the things that have been observed to happen, you can see that it's not at all unusual that it could, because animals can travel, you know, huge distances very, very quickly, you know. And they've been observed to travel on log rafts and things like that, of
1: yep.
0: which there would have been thousands after the flood.
1: Yes, absolutely.
0: Because it wasn't just a flood,
1: yep.
0: you know. It was volcanic eruptions, and all the vegetation on the earth was wiped out. And we've actually observed animals floating from place to place on these log rafts.
1: Yep.
0: And some of them have been pretty spectacular, you know, floating islands, actually.
1: Absolutely. Like you see pumice stone all the time on the beaches. That stuff floats. I've seen islands of that on TV.
0: Yeah, look, it's just amazing. And the way that animals have been able to travel, and I'm going to talk about a couple in a minute, but what we believe at Creation Ministries is that after the flood, because the water was so warm because of all the volcanism, that evaporation would have been very extensive, and the ice age, and everybody agrees, well, the evolutionists believe there were multiple ice ages, but they don't have evidence for that.
1: Yep.
0: There certainly was one, and it probably lasted 600 or 700 years, but that locked up so much water in the northern hemisphere that there were lots of land bridges and ways animals could have walked across.
1: Yep.
0: And in fact, we know for sure that that was the case because particularly in the Mediterranean area, there's lots of underground cities. Well, not underground, underwater
1: yep.
0: cities that have been obviously built there when people were able to go there. But then there have been, as the water levels have risen, yep. they've been flooded since. So the link between Russia and Alaska, the Bering Strait, you would have been able to walk across that.
1: Yeah.
0: You know, so animals were able to do that, and they had a couple of hundred years start on people, because the Bible tells us that people didn't start dispersing until after the Tower of Babel, and it specifically says that that was about 4 or 5 generations after the flood. So we know the animals had a pretty good start on people.
1: Yep.
0: Of course, once people started to move, then you would have had the same sort of thing happening, people taking their animals with them. Mm. You know, I mean, we know that dingoes got to Australia because the Aboriginal people brought them with them.
1: Mm.
0: But when you think about it, look at what's happened in Australia with feral animals. You know, one of the hardiest animals that's found all over the world, and there was an article on Creation magazine about this, is the red fox, which of course we've got here in Australia.
1: Yep.
0: Well, we know how they got here. They were brought here by boat by people who wanted to go hunting them,
1: yep.
0: you know, and released them over here in the eastern states. But within about 100 years, red foxes were over in Western Australia as well.
1: Yeah.
0: You know, so it didn't take them too long to spread.
1: Yes.
0: And, of course, they did the same with rabbits. They yep. released them in the eastern states. And, I mean, it only took less than 50 years before they were over in Western Australia as well.
1: Yep.
0: So animals can spread for long, long distances very, very quickly. And I've got another fox story that I'm going to talk about when we come back. This is an absolute ripper about how fast an animal can travel.
1: Yes. Now, you also mentioned the land bridges, Dr. John, and all I could think of is recent science has proven that, you know, we're all told that, you know, there's sea level rise. Well, recent science has proven that a bunch of cities around the world aren't actually just sitting there watching the sea level rise. They're actually dropping the weight of the cities, and they've proven that it is the weight of all the buildings and roads and everything else is literally pushing the land down. Now, after the Great Flood, there would have been some land that was, you know, prior to the flood, land just sitting there nice and sturdy. A lot of land would have been brand new, silty soil, you know, stuff just chalked on top, which would settle. That quickly would have dropped as well. So those land bridges didn't necessarily get pulled apart. I mean, tectonic plates moving can make a difference, but it could have quite literally just settled.
0: Yeah, well, everything that we talk about in that area, Mick, is speculation, because people weren't there to see it.
1: Yeah.
0: You know, and we know that the flood completely disrupted the first world that God had created.
1: Yeah.
0: And we know that it was tectonic upheavals, volcanic upheavals, rain. We can only imagine what it was all like at that time. And then it had to settle and become now what it is today, after everything settled after the flood and the ice age.
1: Yeah, absolutely. You are with Dr. John from Creation Ministries International. It's 4:27. We'll be back with Dr. John after just a little bit of music and traffic and weather.
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0: 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You're on REMA 94.9. It's 29 to 5.
1: REMA Central Coast weather update.
0: And we've had a beautiful day on the coast today. The Bureau's going for clear skies tonight. The mercury peaked at about 23 on the coast today. And tonight we'll see lows of around 11 degrees in Gosford. The mercury sitting on 22 degrees in Gosford, 19 at Mangrove Mountain, 19 at Nora Head and 20 at Palm Beach. Tomorrow we can expect partly cloudy skies with a top of 21 around Gosford, and then a partly cloudy day for Thursday with the mercury rising to around 18 degrees. Now don't forget, it is our mid-year appeal. Donations are needed to cover about 50% of our costs, and our appeal accounts for almost two-thirds of our annual donations. To give right now, head to rema.cc. And don't forget, this year, time to thrive is our slogan. So, yeah, we'd love your support. Head to rema, rhema.cc.
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0: And the freeway is still looking good out there. 43 minutes to Dillaby from Wirunga. No issues to Beresfield and back. You got just over half a K of traffic heading south on Wye Road, now into the crossroads at Doyleson. A few hundred metres heading north on the Pacific Highway. And if you go down to Campbell and you head north on the Pacific Highway, it's a very slow up to about Matterham Road. There was that accident heading north, and there's a lot of traffic heading south there as well. So sort of between the Sparks Road and Lakehaven Drive, things are a little slow in both directions. Also coming into Mountain View Drive, you've got a bit of traffic which continues all the way through to Walker Avenue at the moment. Heading south into Wyong, you've got about 700 to 800 metres of traffic heading down towards the station. Things are still looking good on the Tuggera Strait heading north. Between the two Reliance Drive roundabouts, it is slow heading south there all the way down to Chittaway Road. And in front of Mingara, nearly half a K traffic into Tumby Creek Road at the moment. Rimba down to Gosford, things are getting a little hectic coming into Chittaway Road there. You've got about 500 metres of traffic, that's half a K heading south into that area. Then a fairly good run from there into Gosford. Once you're in Gosford, you'll find a racecourse road has about 300 to 400 metres of traffic into the Showground Road roundabout. West Gosford, Mans Road, just a couple of hundred metres, probably 300 metres of traffic heading up to St Phillips. It's a good run down to Woi Woi at the moment. Heading south out of Woi Woi on Blackwall Road, it's a little busy down to Allfield Road. Empire Bay Drive looks good, same with Avoca Drive. Charles Kay still busy from halfway up the hill to the Scenic Highway. Terrigal Drive, little busy just after Macca's up to about EV Church, and Central Coast Highway from Carryong. Oh, it looks like there's been a prang. Just you've come off the freeway from the Newcastle side, turning into Ward's. That's where Lexus of the Central Coast is, or the BMW dealer. The accident's just in there. Actually, it looks like they're heading towards the freeway from the Pacific Highway, so take it easy if you're up that way. And then a fairly good run down to West Gosford, busy over the Brian McGowan Bridge and just a fraction slow through to East Gosford. Then you've got a fairly good run from there up to Forrester's Beach at Forreys. You've got probably 600 to 700 metres of slower traffic, and by the time you get to the Passage Road roundabout, things have cleared up, and then you've got a good run back to Doyleson.
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0: That was Sean Lock, Beyond This World. You're on Rima 94.9. It's 21 minutes to 5. And, of course, this afternoon we have Dr. John from Creation Ministries in the studio. And Dr. John's been talking a bit about, the animals sort of moving around the planet sort of straight after the flood. You know, Dr. John, when I was a kid, I made a spear, like this spear out of one of those stinking Rogers plants. And the plan was, you see, because we used to have horses on our farm and Dad didn't like the foxes very much, I was going to go and spear a fox. But, you know, those things are pretty quick.
1: They are, and they do some amazing things. And that was because I'd been talking about red foxes and how they spread across the planet so quickly, particularly Australia, you know, 4,000 k's from east to west in less than 100 years. But this is a real shaggy dog story, Mick. This is a great one. And this is about an Arctic blue fox, a female one, that was released by researchers in Norway. They fitted it with a transmitting device to see how far it would go and where. They really didn't have any idea. Anyway, this fox left Spitsbergen in Norway. It crossed over Greenland and it reached Ellesmere Island in Canada.
0: In Canada
1: in 76 days. Now, you think about that, 76 days it got from Norway to Canada, and she didn't swim.
0: Wow.
1: Was able to do that on solid ice, you know.
0: Wow.
1: And look, the total distance covered, I mean, in a direct line it wouldn't have been this much, but, you know, up and down, she covered 4,400 k's in the 76 days.
0: Wow.
1: An average of 46 k's a day, and on one day she covered 155 k's. Now, that's Sydney to Newcastle.
0: I can see all this on the tracker.
1: Wow. Yeah. And the researchers were so amazed that they first thought the fox had to have been shot by a hunter or something and shoved on a boat.
0: It was in the back of the car.
1: Thrown on a boat or whatever. Because the transponder was still transmitting. But no, she did it all herself. And sometimes she only travelled about 10 k's in a day, and they thought that might have been because she'd killed a rabbit or something like that, some food source.
0: Yep.
1: But, I mean, what an amazing thing to travel from Norway to Canada, you know, in 76 days. One animal.
0: Yep, and a little one too.
1: Smaller
0: than my knee.
1: And look, you know, if you think about what we've observed in Australia about the way feral animals have spread throughout the country, you know, pigs and goats and camels and horses, you know, I mean, it's just amazing how they covered this country, you know, to say nothing about cane toads and, you know.
0: Yeah.
1: And we talked about foxes and rabbits. And, I mean, the economic cost to Australia has just been enormous. But look,
0: If somebody asks a question, obviously it must have been two kangaroos, right, on the ark. So the kangaroos got off there. They've made it to Australia. Why didn't they go somewhere else?
1: Well, they have been found, fossilised, on the transition in through Asia. But they must have got to Australia. I mean, you do have tree kangaroos in PNG.
0: Yep.
1: So they must have got to Australia, presumably crossing a land bridge from PNG here to Australia, and then the water levels rise, and you know, no more can come, and you know, and
0: they, well, I guess they if did, they went to Africa, the lions would have eaten them.
1: Yeah, well, they didn't have any predators here in Australia.
0: Yeah,
1: but look. I talked previously about those floating islands too, that they could have, you know, I mean, there have been floating islands that have been observed with 10-metre high palm trees on them.
0: Yes.
1: Yeah, you know?
0: Yeah.
1: And these are from even evolutionary secular sources, and some of the ocean currents that they can float around on can travel at maybe a couple of knots or something like that. And it's not impossible for islands like that to travel 80 k's in a day or 1600 k's in about 3 weeks or something like that.
0: Yeah.
1: So really the ways that animals have been able to spread around the world has been remarkable. Yep. And the same goes for people. I mean, okay, we know the dingoes got to Australia with the Aboriginal people who, well, we presume they got here by boat. They might have walked across from PNG, but they could have got here by boat.
0: Yep.
1: But you think of what the Pacific Islanders have done.
0: Yeah.
1: You know, the Maoris got to New Zealand and they weren't the first people there.
0: Yeah.
1: And the people who got to Tonga, they weren't the first people there. So, you know, what an amazing feat to travel those distances just in canoes, you know, navigating by the stars, you know.
0: Yeah.
1: Absolutely amazing,
0: yep.
1: You know. Okay, we know that in our culture, we have studied the stars for navigation. I mean, the British and Spanish navies were pretty good navigators.
0: Mm-hmm.
1: And I mean, we've got that incident in Australia of Captain Bligh and the officers from the Bounty who were cast adrift in an open boat in Tahiti, and then they made it here.
0: Yep.
1: You know, I mean, that's a remarkable feat. And I think the way people and animals have travelled throughout the world, and we now know, of course, that it's all consistent with them all being, particularly the people, descended from the people in the ark. We know that all people on the face of the earth have got one female in their ancestry, the one that we call mitochondrial Eve, and yep. We know that all men have got a Y chromosome that traces back to one man.
0: Yep.
1: You know, I mean, they call him Y chromosome Adam, but Noah and his boys had that same chromosome, so it goes back there. You know, it
0: interesting
1: really,
0: that science still uses the names Adam and Eve, doesn't it?
1: well, yeah, because they must. Because they're the only named ancestors. Now, they don't believe that they were the biblical Adam and Eve, but it is just amazing that scientific discoveries, and we're talking about the mitochondrial DNA and we're talking about Y chromosomes, you know, scientific discoveries demonstrate that what the Bible says can be true. You know, and I think that's absolutely remarkable.
0: It is.
1: And, you know, if people want to hear more stories like that, they simply need to go to creation.com. There's thousands of stories like that, all showing how scientific research demonstrates that everything we discover is consistent with what the Bible says. Amazing.
0: Absolutely. Yes. Well, thank you, Dr. John. Another awesome week from Creation Ministries. We appreciate you coming in. And we'll see you again next week.
1: You will, Mick. And it's our privilege to do this session. We absolutely love it. And we're so grateful to Rhema for giving us the opportunity.
0: Awesome. Well, thank you, Dr. John. It is 12 minutes to 5. We've got Sanctus Real up next today, tomorrow, and forever.

0: That was Sanctus Real today, tomorrow and forever. You're on Rima 94.9. It is 10 minutes to 5.
1: Rima Central Coast traffic update.
0: And the freeway still moving extremely well. 42 minutes to Jillaby from Warunga. No issues there. Good run to Beresfield and back up north on the coast. You've got about, I'd say, nearly half a K of traffic on Waii Road into the Doyleson Crossroads. 400 metres on the Pacific Highway heading south. 300 to 400 metres heading north on the Pacific Highway. Still a little bit of residual traffic from that accident. That's between Sparks Road and Lake Haven Drive. Peppercorn Avenue all the way through to Walker Avenue. From north or south, things are looking okay. Busy between the two Reliance Drive roundabouts heading south. And that continues all the way down to Chitaway Road. And from Arimba, if you're heading off the freeway through to, pretty much it's, I'd say that you go over Dog Trap Gully. You've got traffic from there all the way to Chitaway Road. That would have to be 600-700 metres of traffic there at the moment. Then a pretty good run from there into Gosford. It's a fraction busy on Mann Street heading up to Etna Street. That's heading north. And Racecourse Road has a couple of hundred metres of traffic into the Gosford High School roundabout. Mann's Road, things look good. Things aren't looking too bad. Right round to Point Clair and through Point Clair, and a good run down to Woy Empire Bay Drive looks good. Same with Avoca Drive. Charles K, Terrigal Drive, just a fraction busy from Macca's towards EV Church. And Central Coast Highway, there was an accident right up the top. You're not quite on the Central Coast Highway. It's pretty much Wiseman's Ferry Road, I'd say, coming into the Central Coast Highway. Busier on Wiseman's Ferry Road, heading up towards the freeway, just in that little section on the sort of southeastern side of the freeway. Then a fairly good run down to West Gosford. If you're heading over the Brian McGowan Bridge, it's slow all the way around to pretty much Frederick Street at East Gosford. From there, you got a good run up and through Forreys. In fact, that's looking good all the way up to Doyleson right now.

Jamie McDonald and Lauren Daigle with a song called Desperate. It is 4 minutes to five. We've got Capital Kings coming up next with I Feel So Alive. But first, how's this? My mate Jono told me that two of his blood cells met and fell in love. But alas, it was all in vain.

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2: In this bulletin, more victims of anti-Semitism face the Royal Commission, Budget Day in Victoria, and Carlton fined over its handling of mental health. With more, I'm Gareth Stafford. The Reserve Bank has increased interest rates for the third time this year, erasing the cuts delivered in 2025. Here's Nine's federal political editor Michael Packey.
3: As more than 80% of economists had predicted, the RBA has lifted the cash rate by 25 basis points, taking the official interest rate to 4.35%, its highest level since February last year. The hike adds about $120 a month to the average $730,000 mortgage. The Reserve Bank statement shows 8 of the 9 board members agreed to the increase. The central bank is hoping the rise will help lower Australia's inflation rate, which has been creeping back up as the Iran war causes havoc on fuel supplies. The major lenders are expected to pass the rate increase in full.
2: Michael Packey with that report. A Jewish woman has relived the moment someone came up to her saying the job they did in Bondi wasn't good enough and they should have killed more. The witness, fronting the Royal Commission into Anti-Semitism, says the hateful comment was made at the Australian Open in Melbourne. Earlier, a Jewish mother recounted her horror in learning that her son's peers had made jokes about dressing up as the Bondi shooters and as Hitler. Victorian Treasurer Jacqueline Symes has refused to say how much debt the state has paid down over the last year. $176 billion is still owed in the next financial year, a slight improvement on the previous estimate, but it's still climbing, hitting just shy of $200 billion by 2030. It means the state will be paying $11.8 billion in interest by that time, equating to $32 million a day. Handing down her second budget, the Treasurer wouldn't give a dollar figure on how much has come off the state's credit card.
4: Reflected on what households understand, a comparison that's a little difficult to make, but I'll make it. The budget costs around $115 billion each year. Debt, nearly $200. That's less than half our revenue. So in terms of a household, if your mortgage is less than half your annual wage, generally you're doing okay.
2: The government will rake in $43 billion in taxes, growing by about 5% each year, including $10 billion in stamp duty, $6.5 billion in land tax, and $1.6 billion from the controversial emergency services levy. The cost of the first stage of the suburban rail loop is still sitting at $34.5 billion. The South Australian government has admitted breaching its duty of care to a 14-year-old girl who was exposed to explicit content in a sex education class. The state accepts the school failed to review the content and did not advise parents or seek their consent, but it insists the girl and her family did not suffer harm. Lawyers from Christian-backed ADF International argue the teen was so distressed she walked out and never returned to the school. They're seeking $250,000 in damages for the girl's mother. Young people are the loneliest group in Scotland, according to Christian think tank Logos Scotland. It reports many individuals feel unseen, unknown, and disconnected from meaningful social bonds. It found young people are missing out on deep and meaningful connections with others. To sport, and Carlton is set to be hit with a $75,000 fine by the AFL over the club's handling of Elijah Hollands last month. The Age reports the fine will be paid to mental health service provider Headspace, who work with young people and their families. Hollands experienced a mental health episode against Collingwood in round 6 and was later admitted to hospital. And Dylan Peach has inked a new deal to remain with Rugby Australia and the Western Force for another 2 seasons. That's the latest Vision National News. I'm Gareth Stafford.
1: Remar's Central Coast weather update.
5: Well, we've had a beautiful day on the coast today. The weatherman's going for clear skies tonight. The mercury peaked at about 23 on the coast today and it'll drop to around 11 degrees in Gosford tonight. It's currently 19 degrees in Gosford, 17 at Mangrove Mountain, 18 at Nora Head and 19 at Palm Beach. Tomorrow we can expect a partly cloudy day with a top of 21 around Gosford and then a partly cloudy day again for Thursday, with the mercury rising to around 18 degrees. And stay tuned, later in the Drive Time show, we're going to be talking about the Elf 3. It's a solar-powered, three-wheeled kind of, bikey vehicle thing. Yeah, we'll also be talking about SpaceX, their launch facility in Boca Chica, because could be seeing Starship, the new upgraded Starship, launching in next week. Also, we've got some other stuff to talk about. More about that coming up later. You're on Rema Drive 94.9. 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
1: Rima Central Coast traffic update.
0: And the freeway still looking good out there. 42 minutes to Jillaby from Wirunga. Up around Doyleson, you've got about half a K traffic heading down the Pacific Highway into the crossroads. 400 metres heading north into the crossroads. Good run down to Camwell. That accident site seems to be mostly cleared now. And Jillaby to Norahville and back, no issues there. Good run into Wyong from the north or south. Still slow between the two Reliance Drive roundabouts. That's heading in a southeasterly direction. Slow right down to Chitaway Road. And half a K traffic still in front of Mingara heading down to Tumby Creek Road. From Arimba, if you're heading off the freeway, you've got about at least half a K, probably a bit more, 600 metres of traffic heading down towards Chitaway Road. Then a good run to Gosford. In Gosford, things are looking mostly okay. A little slower on Racecourse Road, that very last 200 to 300 metres. And Donison Street, a little slow between sort of Dane Drive and Henry Parry Drive. And Dane Drive, it's, well, this time of day always gets a little bit of traffic getting onto the Central Coast Highway. Madge Road, West Gosford, things are looking good. No issues heading down to Woi Woi. Once you hit Blackwall Road, though, slow down to around Allfield Road. And from Railway Street down Ocean Beach Road, it's slow to Rawson Road at the moment. Empire Bay Drive looks good. Over at, Kingcumber, you've got about 800 metres of traffic heading east in front of the shops there. You've got traffic from halfway up the hill on Charles K Drive, Terrigal, all the way to the Scenic Highway. Little slow coming off the Central Coast Highway onto Terrigal Drive, all the way through to almost EV Church, and then a little slow coming into Portsmouth Road as well. And Ocean View Drive, couple of hundred metres of traffic coming into Terrigal Drive. Central Coast Highway from Carryong looking pretty good right now, all round to Erina. Erina just a little slow coming up to Terrigal Drive. Then you've got a fairly good run back to Doyleson.

0: That was Phil Wickham and Brandon Lake with So So Good. It is 16 minutes past five, and now it's time for the Techno Gadget Report. And today it's all about the L3. It's a solar-powered three-wheeled vehicle. Have you ever wondered how to cruise around without spending a single cent on fuel? This 122-centimetre wide three-wheeled machine from the USA blends leg power with sun rays and a battery to create a super green way to travel. Yeah, the L3 has a top speed of about 48 k's an hour, a range of about 200 kilometres, and it weighs in at about 73 kilograms. Not bad for a fully enclosed ride. This sweet machine handles hills and heavy bags while keeping you dry from the rain. You get the stability of a car seat combined with the ease of a bike path. It even fits your groceries or small passengers in the back. Moving through traffic is a breeze, and you never have to worry about finding a parking spot. This tiny Titan has already covered 16 million kilometres of real-world roads. The newest model is lighter and smarter than before. Production is starting up again real soon for those who put down a deposit or support their We Funder funding campaign. It's a cool way to get fit without arriving at work drenched in sweat. Giving up a car for this transition is a total win for the earth. And using this clever ride means you can enjoy the fresh air without the downer of expensive insurance. Oh, yeah. Or petrol. Check out the pictures on the Radio with Mick Facebook page. Coming up next, we've got Kirk Franklin with a song called Love Theory. Ho!
1: Brothers and sisters, I want to welcome you back to life. Back to the one that can make your next chapter your best chapter.

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0: 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You're on Rima 94.9. It's 29 minutes past five.
1: Rima Central Coast weather update.
0: And we've had a pretty nice day on the coast today. The weatherman's going for clear skies tonight. The mercury peaked at about 23 on the coast today. And tonight we'll see lows of around 11 degrees in Gosford. The mercury's sitting on 17 degrees in Gosford, 14 at Mangrove Mountain, 18 at Nora Head and 17 at Palm Beach. Tomorrow we can expect partly cloudy skies with a top of 21 around Gosford, and then a partly cloudy day for Thursday with the mercury rising to around 18 degrees. And don't forget, it is our mid-year appeal. 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
1: Rima Central Coast traffic update.
0: And the freeway's been moving pretty well this afternoon. It's still a 42-minute trip to Jillaby from Warunga. Up north on the coast, about half a K traffic heading down Waihi Road at the moment into the crossroads at Doyleson, then a good run down to Camwell. Jillaby to Norahville and back, no issues. A good run into Wyong from the north or south. Very slow from pretty much the northernmost Reliance Drive roundabout all the way down to Chitterway Road at the moment. That's on Wyong Road. The rest of Wyong Road looks okay. From Aroombe to Gosford, no issues on the Pacific Highway. Little bit of traffic heading back from Wyoming up to the Twin Roundabouts. In Gosford itself, things look good. No issues at West Gosford at the moment. Still a few hundred metres of traffic heading south through Point Clair. And no issues down to Woi Woi then. There's a bit of traffic from Railway Street down to Rawson Road. That's on Ocean Beach Road. And it's a fraction slow from just past KFC down Blackwell Road to about Allfield Road. Empire Bay Drive looks good. Avoca Drive slow from near the Greenaway Chapel all the way round to the shops at Kincumber. Over to Terrigal from the top end of the high school, it is busy up to the scenic highway. Terrigal Drive, it's got quite a bit of traffic and not far from Terrigal Drive all the way up to almost Portsmouth Road, and then a little bit more traffic just coming into that Ocean View Drive roundabout. Ocean View Drive has about 100 metres of traffic as well. Not too bad there. And Central Coast Highway from Carryong seems to be moving pretty well right now, all the way back to Doyleson.
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1: Yes, to rescue me.

That was Stephen Malcolm and For King and Country with Yes, It's 20 Minutes to 6. And eyes are on SpaceX launch facility in Boca Chica. Yeah, we could see the all-new upgraded Starship launch next week. Sounds exciting, right? Yes, but have you heard about the big splash that went boom? Yeah, the Texas launch site. It seems things got a bit too spicy during a check of their deluge system. It sprays more than 1.3 million litres of water to keep that rocket cool during liftoff. A massive burst of energy sent debris flying and shut down the test. Yeah, the company mentioned earlier that the gear underneath the giant ship was having some trouble during recent power trials. Yeah, this wet and wild mess is just another day at the office for a team that doesn't mind sort of breaking things, yeah, to learn how to fix them again. It's a bit of a downer for the schedule, but it beats having to launch, that rocket, when things aren't working and the whole rocket goes bang, right? Yeah, and they don't really want to make another crater like they did back in 2023. Now we'll have to wait and see if the big launch on May the 12th will still happen, or if this blast causes a delay. Watching rocket science is always a sweet ride. Yeah, I love watching it, even when things go pop. In fact, when they go bang, it's even better. Coming up next, Burlap to Kashmir with a song called Basic Instruction. You're driving home with Mick on 94.9 FM.

This is Hope with God. I'm Wendy Palau. The Lord is gracious and compassionate, slow to anger, and he's rich in love. The word compassion means having a feeling of deep sympathy and sorrow for another, accompanied by a strong desire to alleviate the suffering. The Hebrew word used for compassion in the Old Testament is so beautiful. It actually comes from the word used for womb, as a mother who would feel in the depths of her being about her unborn child. The innate kindness and tenderness that God has for us is represented in this image. This moves me. The world is not a compassionate place, but there's hope. The God who made us is compassionate towards us. He sent his son, Jesus, taking the sin and the suffering of the world on himself. He loves you. This is Wendy Palau.

0: 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It's 10 minutes to 6.
1: Rima, Central Coast, traffic update.
0: And it's been moving well, that freeway, all afternoon. 42 minutes it'll take you from Wurrunga up to Jillaby this half. Things are looking pretty good up north on the coast. Little bit of traffic from the southernmost Reliance Drive roundabout on Wyong Road down to Chitaway Road at the moment. And then things are looking good down into Gosford. Can't see any issues there. West Gosford, things look just fine. A great run down to Woi Woi. That first little bit of Blackwall Road, a little slow down to Victoria Road. And on Ocean Beach Road from Victoria Road to Rawson Road, Empire Bay Drive looks good. Same with the Voca Drive. Charles Kate Terrigal, it is slow from the high school up to the Scenic Highway. Terrigal Drive, it's quite slow from just past the Central Coast Highway. Turn off onto Terrigal Drive all the way up to Portsmouth Road at the moment. So, yeah, pretty slow over there. And Central Coast Highway from Carryong, it's looking pretty good all the way back up to Doyleson.

That was John Redick with No Fear. It is 5 minutes to six. Coming up next, we've got Avalon with Testify to Love. But first, I'm going to tell you, my mate Jono, he spotted a Dalmatian once. Actually, it was a greyhound, but by the time he'd finished, hardly anybody could tell.

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3: In this bulletin, the Treasurer addresses RBA rate announcement, elderly Aussies set to be hit with private health insurance hikes, and billions of dollars in taxes laid out in the Victorian budget. With more, I'm Gareth Stafford. Homeowners have been hit with another interest rate hike, the third this year, with the Reserve Bank adding another 25 basis points. The official interest rate now sits at 4.35%, its highest level in 18 months. The RBA argues it had no choice, given inflation is creeping back up. Federal Treasurer Jim Chalmers says international factors are mainly to blame for the situation we find ourselves in.
4: The budget will play a helpful role in the fight against inflation. We all want to see inflation come down in our economy. We know what's driving it in the near term, the war in the Middle East.
3: Cuts that were put in place last year that saw the cash rate drop to 3.6% have now been wiped off completely. Older Australians are facing private health insurance price rises of more than $1,600 from April next year. It comes after the Albanese government scrapped higher rebates for over 65s. Modelling by Private Healthcare Australia has found some retirees could see increases three times higher than younger Australians. Victorian government's take of tax revenue will surpass $50 billion for the first time by 2030. Taxpayers will be forking out $43 billion next financial year, with hikes of about 5% each year. Land tax will be slightly higher at $6.5 billion, growing by 5% a year, stamp duty generating $10 billion and rising by about 7% a year, while the emergency services levy will generate $1.6 billion next financial year. Treasurer Jacqueline Symes says the levy will then remain at $1.8 billion over forward estimates.
5: In relation to the budget papers, there is no anticipated increase to the rates at all for the ESVF. There wasn't last year either. If there's a change in the rate, it would be reflected, but there is no change for any of the categories anticipated.
3: The state will owe $176 billion next financial year, but still climbing, hitting almost $200 billion by 2030. It means they'll be paying $11.8 billion in interest within the next 4 years, $32 million a day. The Australian Christian Lobby will release a new documentary at next month's Church and State Summit in Brisbane. Born Alive, Left to Die focuses on the abortion industry, which claims 90,000 unborn babies every year. ACL Queensland director Rob Norman has told Vision Radio it reveals how those who are born alive after a failed procedure are deliberately left to die.
6: The level of PTSD in hospital staff is extremely high. We know that there's a medical crisis. We know that staffing is difficult. And we know that the abortion industry is booming. And so all these things are working against each other to the point where I believe we're going to see this become an election issue, not just in Australia, but across the world.
3: The ACL will provide the film to churches who want to screen it. To sport, and in the NRL, Latrell Mitchell believes Rabbitohs teammate Campbell Graham is ready to make his State of Origin debut. The Blues need to find a winger after the loss of Zach Lomax to rugby. Mitchell says Graham has the toughness required in the Origin arena.
7: Campbell will do his job. He always does and doesn't complain. And regardless if he's got one shoulder or, you know, one leg, he'll keep going to that final hurdle. So, yeah, for Campbell, I think, yeah, he's definitely, yeah, in my first pick.
3: A boost for the winless Dragons. Co-captain Clint Gutherson has been named to return from a hamstring injury. He'll play fullback in Saturday's game against the Knights. That's the latest Vision National News. I'm Gareth Stafford.
2: Remar's Central Coast weather update.
8: We've had a nice day on the coast and the weatherman's going for clear skies tonight. The mercury peaked at around 23 on the coast today and it'll drop to around 11 degrees in Gosford tonight. Right now the mercury's at 16 degrees in Gosford, 13 at Mangrove Mountain, 18 at Nora Head and 17 at Palm Beach. Tomorrow we can expect partly cloudy skies with a top of 21 around Gosford and then a partly cloudy day for Thursday with the mercury rising to around 18. 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

0: That was We the Kingdom with Rescue Me. You're on Rima 94.9. It's 10 minutes past six.
1: Rima Central Coast traffic update.
0: And things are looking good on the freeway. 42 minutes to Jillaby from Wurunga. No issues there. And here on the coast, there's no traffic. Yep, it's the final traffic of the day and there's none left, which is great news. It is still 10 past six. We've got For King and Country coming up very shortly with Taylor Hill and a song called World on Fire.
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You're on Rima 94.9. It's 14 minutes past six. And, you know, many of our listeners, they have no Christian connection. Our surveys tell us that up to 30% of our listeners don't have a Christian faith or do but don't attend church. Yeah, sure, the majority do. But, you know, 30% is still a lot. Here's one of the testimonials we actually got in from somebody. It says, I do not go to church and I'm not.

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3: I had to go to the dump, or the tip, or the refuse centre if you're posh. I was dumping a huge air conditioning unit, and we knew when we loaded it up that I'd be alone on the other side, so we made a little railing system that I could slip it into the bin. Sadly, it failed and fell on the floor, and no matter how much I lost my mind and my temper, I could not lift this thing into the bin. I needed a helper, someone stronger than me, someone able to help me dump my rubbish. I feel the same way about my mental illnesses. I want someone to help me with that, and help carry my rubbish, and help me chuck it in the bin. Did you know that Jesus called the Holy Spirit the helper, who is sent to help carry your burdens and walk with you? If you're going to get help from anybody, God Himself is a good place to start.
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That was Elevation Worship and Brandon Lake with I Know a Name. You're on Rima 94.9. Up next, we've got Miles Minnick and Brooke with and Transformation Worship with a song called New Birth. You're on Rima 94.9. Good afternoon.

0: was Miles Minnick, Brooke and Transformation Worship with New Birth. 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
1: Rema Central Coast weather update.
0: And after such a beautiful day, the weatherman's going for clear skies tonight. The mercury peaked at around 23 on the coast today, and in Gosford tonight we'll see lows of around 11 degrees. It's currently 15 degrees in Gosford, 12 at Mangrove Mountain, 18 at Nora Head, and 16 at Palm Beach. Tomorrow we can expect partly cloudy skies with a top of 21 around Gosford, and then a partly cloudy day for Thursday with the mercury rising to around 18 degrees. And thanks for joining me, Jesus lovers, for the Rema Drive Time Drive Home. It was awesome spending the arvo with you. Stay tuned. We've got Adventures in Odyssey coming up momentarily. Then Graham with Rema Evenings. I'll see you again at 3 p.m. tomorrow. Have an awesome evening. And don't forget to say your prayers.
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8: 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Welcome to Odyssey. I'm John Avery Whittaker, but most folks around here call me Whit. 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
9: Get out of that trash, Alex.
10: Yeah, find something else to do.
11: There is nothing else to do.
10: Go on outside and play horseshoes.
9: Well, I got some prunes in the cabinet if you want any.
11: Oh, I'm hungry. What is this?
10: Well, we got 14 gallons of this stuff sitting out in the shed.
11: That's awesome, Grandpa.
10: Yeah, she goes for that romantic nonsense.

0: These are the final memoirs of Alex T. Jefferson. I had a good life. It was short, but full. I only wish it didn't have to end this way. I'm simply not strong enough to survive a week at Grandpa's house. My parents went on a second honeymoon and left me here. I begged my mom to let me go to my nice grandma's house, but my nice grandma was off touring quilt factories in New Brunswick. So here I am, alone in the same house with Grandma and Grandpa for a full week. And the only thing I have going for me is my video game. I'm simply not going to make it.
1: Listen here, Ben.
0: My name's Alex, Grandpa, and Ben's my cousin.
1: Oh, whatever. I got 14 grandchildren. I don't have time to remember all their names. Well, Grandma wants to know if you've washed your feet yet today.
0: Why?
1: Well, because... Wait a minute. Are you playing that game again?
0: Yes.
1: I've never seen one person waste so much time as you have staring at those blinking lights. In fact, give me that thing.
0: What?
1: You can have it back at the end of the week.
0: End of the week?
1: Yeah, find something else to do.
0: But there is nothing else to do.
1: I put that horseshoe pit in the backyard for you, ungrateful kids.
0: But there's only one horseshoe, and the stakes are like 100 feet apart. I can't throw it that far.
1: Oh, quit complaining. Now go stomp some tomatoes with your grandma.
0: What?
1: Grandma makes her own ketchup now. Stomps on the tomatoes herself. It's hard work.
0: With her feet?
1: What else would you stomp tomatoes with? Now get going.
0: The end is coming sooner than I thought. After I washed all the tomato seeds from between my toes, I was faced with 8 more hours of daylight to kill. I made a mental list of all the things I could do to use up time. I thought about watching TV, but they only got one station, and it was in Spanish. Plus, there was a crack down the middle of the screen that Grandpa fixed with a piece of duct tape. I had no other options. I had to get my video game back. Hi, Grandma.
2: Well, are you doing okay, Alex?
0: Yeah, fine.
2: Are you hungry?
0: No.
2: Well, I got some prunes in the cabinet if you want any.
0: No, thanks.
2: Did you need something?
0: No, I just thought I'd come in and talk to you.
2: Well, that's fine as long as you don't get in my way. I'm making dinner.
0: You need any help?
2: No.
0: It smells great. What is it?
2: Don't be so nosy.
0: Oh, okay. I like this picture. Where is this?
2: Alaska.
0: You've got a lot of pictures of Alaska. Have you ever been there?
2: No.
0: Why not?
2: Don't they teach geography in your school? It's a half a continent away.
0: Well, you wouldn't have to drive.
2: Well, I'd like to see you try to push Grandpa down a jetway.
0: You guys ought to go once. It looks beautiful.
2: Yes, I reckon it is.
0: Hey, Grandma.
2: Mm-hmm?
0: Do you think you could talk to Grandpa about giving me back my video game?
2: It's been 7 years since I talked Grandpa into anything. You're on your own.
0: How am I supposed to do that?
2: Well, try being nice to him.
0: What?
2: Be pleasant. Get him in a good mood.
0: Good mood? Grandpa?
2: Well, now, he has been known to change his mind on occasion. In fact, just last summer, he switched brands of duct tape. I nearly fainted.
0: Okay. I guess I could give it a shot. Get him in a good mood? I might as well be trying to change the direction of a charging elephant. But I had no other choice.
1: Steve, we're eating in here.
0: I'm Alex. Why are we eating?
2: It's dinner time.
0: At 3:45?
1: Of course. Better for the digestion. You got a problem with that?
0: No, this is great. But will this be the last meal of the day?
2: How many meals do you think we have?
1: You better be hungry. This has got to last you till breakfast.
0: Oh, I'm hungry. I'm so hungry. I could eat... What is this?
1: You better sit down. Let us pray. Lord, we thank thee for the honorable gifts with the spirit of grace which has bestowed us all. Amen.
2: Amen.
0: Oh, I see you've been so nice as to put ketchup on all my food already.
1: No, we got 14 gallons of this stuff sitting out in the shed. We gotta use it sometime.
2: We planted too many tomatoes last spring. We just can't let them go to waste.
1: Right.
0: This all tastes really good, Grandma.
1: Tastes like soap.
2: It's the same recipe I always use.
1: That's a problem. You get all your recipes from Adhesives Digest.
2: Oh, you wouldn't know a good meal if it rose up and slapped you in the face.
1: You even rinse these pots after you're done soaping them down?
0: So, how was your day, Grandpa?
1: Lousy. Somebody got into my corn last night. You know, I think it might have been that Wilson boy. I may have to set a trap for him.
0: Maybe we could go somewhere after dinner.
1: To where?
0: I don't know, somewhere fun.
2: We could go to the hospital.
0: The hospital?
1: Good idea. We could have our stomachs pumped.
2: We could visit George.
1: George? George is in the hospital again? What is it this time?
2: Bronchitis. Oh. He's been sick a lot lately, and if he dies, you'll be the only one left in the old gang.
1: He's not gonna die. He's just trying to get a little attention, that's all. Going to the hospital for every little hiccup. I'll die long before he will. Everyone in the gang's always known it. He'll be the last to go, not me.
0: Maybe we could all play a game.
2: You know, Shirley's in the hospital, too. Oh, poor woman. She collapsed on her front porch Monday.
1: Ugh, there's a toenail in my ketchup.
0: I've got a new joke.
2: Uncle Hank's not doing too good either.
1: Why can't you just slice the tomatoes and put them in a blender like everyone else does?
2: His brother got on them drugs, and now he's in prison for life.
1: Well, at least he's getting decent meals.
2: You hush up and eat.
1: And the cooks don't step in his food.
0: Can we please talk about something else?
1: How did you get to be so rude, boy?
0: I'm sorry,
2: Well, I thought your mother taught you manners.
0: She did, but...
1: You learned that kind of behavior from those video games, didn't you?
0: What?
1: Mm-hmm. I heard those things get you real riled up. Yeah, to where you can't even control yourself.
2: That's true. Alex, I think maybe you should just sit there quietly for the rest of the meal.
0: Okay.
2: You know, Luke's dog had another heart attack Tuesday. And they're now going to have to fit in for a pacemaker.
0: With nothing to do but sit and listen, I kept statistics on the meal. In a 1 hour, 46-minute dinner, my grandma made 23 references to death, 12 stories about dead or dying relatives, and 3 comments on the paleness of my skin and its possible relationship to tuberculosis. But, more depressing than all of that, I knew my chances of getting my video game back were slim. I had blown it. I was pleasantly surprised the next morning when the sun was up before I was. Grandpa usually got me up at about 4 in the morning to help milk the cows. Then I remembered that he had sold the cows. Grandpa decided he was getting too old to take care of them, so he let the cows go, along with the pasture. Some business wanted the land. Anyway, it was nice to get up at a decent hour. Grandpa?
1: Oh, hi there, Lloyd.
0: Alex. Lloyd's my cousin, and so are Ben, Steve, and Julie.
1: You need to go to the bathroom?
0: No, I was just... What are you doing?
1: This pipe is leaking.
0: Do you fix everything with duct tape?
1: Well, it's better than calling a plumber and letting him charge you an arm and a leg. This will do just fine, thank you.
0: Do you think I could maybe have my video game back for just an hour?
1: Nope.
0: Please, I'm so bored.
1: Bored? Ha! You know, you're wasting your life away with that video game. Life's short enough as it is.
0: I don't think I'm wasting it any more than you are, being grumpy all the time.
1: What was that?
0: I can't even remember the last time I saw you happy.
1: You think you're pretty smart, don't you, Peter? Hmm? Think you got me figured out?
0: No.
1: You're in my way, boy. Go on outside and play horseshoes.
0: I did as I was told and played horseshoes. I threw the horseshoe, walked to the other stake, and threw it back. Walked to the other stake, threw it again. And did this for about 3 hours. I could have gone longer, but I pulled a muscle in my arm, trying to heave it 100 feet from one stake to the other. It hurt pretty bad. But Grandpa wrapped my arm in duct tape, and then it felt much, much worse.
1: Go on outside and play horseshoes.
2: I'll get it, Alex.
0: Is it my dad coming back early?
3: Afternoon, Mrs. Jefferson.
2: Mr. Herrick. Now, how many times do we have to go over this?
3: Let me have my say. I think you might change your mind this time.
2: We're not interested in selling any more of our land.
3: My boss has authorized me to make you a much better offer. Much better.
2: I don't care. How much?
3: I don't think you realize what you've got here, Mrs. Jefferson. 30 years ago, this land was nothing. Nowadays, it's prime property.
2: And you can tell that boss of yours that he doesn't need to keep sending you over here.
3: Be reasonable now. Look at this house. Look at the brick down there. The foundation's being held together with duct tape.
2: And it's holding just fine, thank you.
3: I'm gonna write down a number here.
2: Don't waste your paper.
3: Take it and discuss the offer with your husband.
2: I don't want it. I'll take it. Give me that, Alex. Mr. Herrick, I wish you'd just give up on this nonsense. Goodbye.
4: You have my phone number.
5: They want to buy your house?
2: Yes, some real estate developer. They already bought our cow pasture. But we're not giving them any more.
5: Can I see what he wrote down?
2: It's not important. This paper is going into the trash right where it belongs.
5: Wait! If you're not selling, why can't I see the number?
2: Get out of that trash, Alex.
5: What difference does it make? $350,000?
2: The number doesn't matter.
5: But $350,000! What does Grandpa say about this?
2: Grandpa doesn't know a thing.
5: Why not?
2: Because Grandpa hasn't answered the door or a phone in 15 years, that's why.
5: Do you realize what you could do with that money?
2: It's a closed issue, Alex. Not another word about it.
5: I was stunned. My grandparents were sitting on a gold mine. I mean, here they were in this old broken-down house when they could be happy in a new house that didn't fall apart. Grandma could go to Alaska, and they didn't have to be miserable anymore. What a waste. I wouldn't let Grandma brush this off so easily. Look at this picture, Grandma. You could be right here, right on top of that frozen waterfall in Alaska.
2: No more, Alex. Hello? Hi, Marge. What's wrong? Oh, dear. No, he's out back. I'll tell him. Is Harriet okay? I'll make a casserole. All right. Thanks for calling. I'll talk to you later. Alex, go get your grandfather.

0: What's this about? I was in the middle of something.
1: George died. Came down with pneumonia. Marge said he died in his sleep.
0: Huh. I reckon that suits him. Dying in his sleep. Sleeping was the best talent he had. I'm gonna take a walk. I'll be right back.
1: All right. But don't go too far. You know how your ankles swell.
0: Uh-huh.
2: Do you have an umbrella?
1: Over in the closet, Alex.
2: It looks like it might rain. I should go with him.
1: Yeah, all right.
2: I followed him into the yard. He walked to the shed and got a shovel. Then headed out into the woods. What was he doing? I stayed far behind him, ducking behind trees. After about a half a mile, he stopped and started to dig a hole. A few minutes later, his shovel hit something hard. He knelt down and pulled out a metal box. As he started to open it, I moved forward to the next tree to get a better look. And I got too close.
0: Who's there? Max? I see you behind that tree. Who is that?
2: Alex.
0: What are you doing following me out here?
2: I was just curious.
0: This is no business of yours.
2: I know. I'm sorry.
0: Nosy kid.
2: What's in the box?
0: Don't you worry about it.
2: Does it have something to do with your friend?
0: Why don't you just go back to the house?
2: What is that? A baseball glove?
0: You're not gonna get off my case till I spill it, are you?
2: It just looks kind of cool.
0: Now you're as bad as your grandmother. You gotta know everything. Okay, fine.
2: So, what is all this stuff?
0: Well, back in high school, I had a group of friends. There were four of us. And we were like brothers. When we graduated, some of us went to college off to other states.
2: You went to college?
0: No, I stayed here. Worked on my father's farm. But on our last night together, we got a bunch of our stuff and put it in a box. Buried it. We vowed that one day we would all come back here together and dig it up.
2: But they're all dead, right? Everyone but you.
0: Yeah. Nobody really made it back at the same time. George moved back, but he was always sick. He never got around to coming out here.
2: So, what about the baseball glove?
0: That was George's. He always dreamed of becoming the next Joe DiMaggio. The rest of us knew he couldn't stand a chance of even making the minors. But he tried. Couldn't hit a curveball to save his life. Then he blew out his knee and went into pharmaceuticals.
2: Wow.
0: Now this here's one of Charlie's inventions. It's a time-saving device. I think it was supposed to cut all five toenails at once.
2: Cool. Did it work?
0: Not even close. Three-toed Charlie, we used to call him. He wanted to make a living as an inventor. Never quite got anything to work right.
2: What's this?
0: That is mine. My dad gave me those pruning shears when I was 8. That was the day I became a farmer. Done nothing else since. Maybe I need a change of career. Move somewhere else. Find out what I want to be when I grow up.
2: You know, you could do that.
0: What?
2: Move.
0: What do you mean?
2: You could probably make a lot of money if you, you know, sold your house or something. You could get a new house that's not falling apart, and Grandma could go to Alaska.
0: I don't need to sell the house to go to Alaska.
2: Why not?
0: Well, I got tired of your grandma looking in those travel magazines and sighing out loud every time she saw pictures of mooses and Eskimos. So I finally went and bought her a trip.
2: You're going to Alaska?
0: For our anniversary. Don't you dare say a word.
2: I won't. When are you going to tell her?
0: Next month, probably. We're going to the place where I asked her to marry me, down by the gravel pit there. And I'm going to get down on my knee like I'm about to propose again, and then I'll pull out the tickets instead of the ring.
2: That's awesome, Grandpa.
0: Yeah, she goes for that romantic nonsense. It'll get her off my back for a little while, at least. I do one nice thing, and I'm good for about 6 months. This one ought to be good for at least a year.
2: You could probably do a lot better than the year.
0: How?
2: Well, you could buy her a whole new house, a better one.
0: How do you figure?
2: I think you'd make a lot of money if you sell your land. A lot more than you think.
0: a minute. Has that real estate guy been back again?
2: Well, yeah, he came by today.
0: Is he making offers on the house now?
2: The whole property.
0: Your grandma knows about this?
2: Well...
0: How much did he offer?
2: $350,000.
0: $350,000? We get an offer like that on the house and she didn't even discuss it with me?
2: I guess she had her reasons.
0: Well, I'll tell you what, son. I think we need to go have a talk with your grandma.
2: Oh, boy.

0: Grandpa, wait!
1: Johnny here tells me we've got an offer on the house. Why are you keeping it a secret?
0: You didn't need to know.
1: Since when do you make financial decisions without me?
0: I didn't want you selling this place on a whim and regretting it later.
1: It's not a whim. It's $350,000.
0: And it's not worth it.
1: Not worth it? Do you know what we could do with that money?
0: What?
1: We could buy a house twice as big and 10 times nicer.
0: I don't need a house.
1: Well, maybe I do. Did you ever think of me in this whole process?
0: Yes.
1: Then why didn't you tell me?
0: Because this is your home. You've lived here all your life. You've nursed this land every year for 6 decades. You can't leave it. I wouldn't want you to. It was a mistake to sell the cows. Every day I watch you wake up at 4 o'clock in the morning and wander around, nothing to do, like you're lost in your own house.
1: No,
0: well, the only thing you've got left is this house and the duct tape that holds it together. I can't take that away from you. You'd be 2 steps away from the nursing home. Now, I know you think you were getting too old to have those cows, but when we bought those cows...
1: Are you crazy? I didn't sell off those cows because I was getting too old. I sold them to get you your trip to Alaska.
0: What?
1: Now look what you did. You made me go and tell. Here I had all this romantic nonsense planned and you just had to go on blabbing.
0: Oh, now what? We are going to Alaska?
1: Yeah, I figured you ought to do it while you still have half a mind to appreciate it.
0: I'm sorry.
1: That's all right. And by the way, this little unselfish act you've been putting on for the last 40 years, you know I'm not buying it, don't you?
0: I never could fool you, could I?
1: You just let me know if they raise the offer to $1 million.
0: Understood.
1: When's dinner?
0: Be ready in 10 minutes.
1: Mm-hmm. It's already 4 o'clock. You trying to starve me, woman?
0: No, I'll get you some prunes, tide you over.
2: These are no longer my last memoirs, because I think I'm going to live until my parents get here, even though it doesn't look like I'm ever going to get my video game back. Somehow, my grandparents aren't as annoying as they were before.
1: What'd you put in this soup, charcoal briquettes?
0: I'll just eat it.
1: Wait a minute. I know what this is. You put that medicine in here.
0: Look, you need to take it, like the doctor said.
1: I don't need any quack oil. I'm doing fine.
0: Oh, come off it. You almost sneezed your head off this morning.
2: Grandma.
0: And if you don't start taking care of yourself, you're going to be joining George. I'll tell you that much.
2: Grandma!
0: What is it, Alex?
2: Can you pass the ketchup, please?
0: Well, I sure can. At least somebody appreciates my cooking.
1: I don't mind your cooking. It's when you try to immunize me at the same time.
0: Fine, eat the rolls. There are no antibiotics in the rolls.
2: I don't know why, but my grandparents seem different to me now. Maybe because 6 hours of horseshoes with only one horseshoe messes with your mind, and afterward you can tolerate anybody and anything. Or maybe it's just because I understand them a bit better now.
1: I am not eating this.
2: I'm pretty sure it's that second one.
0: Well, then you just go right ahead and starve. Oh, no, better yet, you make your own meal.
1: I might just do that.
0: Oh, well, I'd like to see you try and find the pan.
1: I'll
3: We all have people in our lives who can be difficult to get along with. And sometimes the best way to deal with them is to try to understand them and accept them for who they are. 1 Peter 2, verse 17 says, to honor all people, and that is because all people are created in the image of God. Alex may also think about another verse in Leviticus 19, verse 32. You shall rise before the gray-headed and honor the presence of an old man and fear your God. God asks us to respect adults, even if we may not like the way they act sometimes. There are lots of things we can learn from our grandparents if we take the time to get to know them and ask good questions. Next time you visit older relatives, a great thing to do would be to take along a list of questions you could ask them about their childhood, their families, about events in history they witnessed. Wouldn't that be fun? Adventures in Odyssey is a presentation of Focus on the Family, Relatively Annoying was written and directed by Marshall Younger. Our production engineer was Jonathan Crow. Our executive producer is Paul McCusker. And I'm Chris, hoping you'll join us again next time for more Adventures in Odyssey.
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3: In this bulletin, the RBA Governor explains today's rate rise, harrowing accounts relived at the Bondi Royal Commission, and more charges laid in Alice Springs. With the latest news, I'm Garrett Stafford. The Reserve Bank has raised interest rates to help cushion rising inflation as a result of the Iran war. The official cash rate has jumped another 25 basis points and now sits at 4.35%. It means those with an average $730,000 mortgage will be slugged an extra $120 a month. RBA Governor Michelle Bullock says she knows some households are doing it tough, but rampant inflation would be worse.
4: The board now judges the level of the cash rate to be a bit restrictive, which will help to address the risk that inflation will be higher and more persistent once the current prices shock passes through the economy. This gives the board space to see how the conflict plays out.
3: It's expected that the big four banks will all pass the rate rise on in full. A second day of public hearings into anti-Semitism has heard harrowing stories, including Bondi shooter costumes for muck-up day and eggs being thrown. Jefferson Shaw reports.
5: A dozen witnesses have been giving evidence to the Royal Commission into Anti-Semitism and Social Cohesion today, among them Joshua Gompertz, an observing Jew, told the Commission on more than one occasion a group would throw eggs at his family on their walk to synagogue, screaming anti-Semitic slurs. The inquiry has also heard a Geelong mother with Jewish heritage give evidence that some of her son's friends joked about dressing up as Hitler or the Bondi shooters for Year 12 Muck-Up Day. The Commission has received close to 7,500 submissions, with a final report due at the end of this year.
3: Jefferson Shaw reporting. Another man has been charged over the riot and looting in Alice Springs. A large crowd confronted police at the hospital that was treating Jefferson Lewis, who's accused of killing a five-year-old girl. The group then allegedly looted a nearby store, stealing food and alcohol. A 33-year-old has now been charged. More than 30 people have been arrested so far. Christian and pro-life groups are urging New South Wales voters to contact their state MPs today to encourage them to support a bill that would ban abortions based on sex selection. Libertarian MP John Ruddock's private members' bill is due to be voted on tomorrow. Supporters say an Edith Cowan University study found the termination of unborn girls because of their sex is widespread in New South Wales. Christian leaders in Iran report that the nation's underground church has been growing stronger amid the chaos of war. Todd Nettleton from Voice of the Martyrs says that with government authorities focused on internal stability, enforcement against house churches has eased. That's given believers increased opportunities to meet, evangelize, and distribute scriptures. Mr. Nettleton says many Christians are boldly sharing their faith during the crisis. To sport, and in the AFL, Hawthorn will almost be at full strength to face the second-place Fremantle on Thursday night in Perth. Eddie Summerfield was at Hawks training earlier today.
6: James Sicily is training strongly after rolling his ankle in the draw against Collingwood. Ball movement, the focus for Sam Mitchell's men, with expected score against the Pies pointing at what should have been a 40-point win.
7: We couldn't slow down the ball movement between the arcs to give them every chance, so that's going to be a challenge for us this week.
6: Jack Gunston, goalless for the first time this season in the match, will make the trip to Perth.
7: Back him in, He'll play better this week.
6: The Dockers ruck combo of Luke Jackson and Mason Cox, a dangerous proposition on Thursday night.
7: Unlike Jackson, he's a threat going forward as well, so it's not just the ruck. Having Cox inside, they obviously have a bit of flexibility with how they play.
3: Sam Mitchell ending that report from Eddie Summerfield. And in the NRL, Panthers utility Jack Cogger has accepted a one-match suspension for a high tackle in his side's win over the Sea Eagles. That's the latest Vision National News. I'm Gareth Stafford.
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I've got the victory. That was Lakewood Music. And I am Graham Blacklock, here with you on Rema Nights, with a great playlist. First, Colton Dixon, The Love I Have For You.

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was Tyrion with Honestly, We Just Need Jesus. And at the bottom of the hour, of course, we've got Joyce Meyer, Just For You. And next, Olivia Lane with Woman at the Well.

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0: Rhema.cc, speaking words of love to you.
2: Welcome to 15 Minutes in the Word with New York Times bestselling author Joyce Meyer. On today's program, Joyce will be teaching from her series, Trust God and Do Good. The answer to everything is that simple. Trust God and do good. It's so freeing to believe God has everything under control, because that means we can spend less time worrying and more time trying to help others. Now, here's Joyce with today's teaching.
3: What about you? Well, first of all, God does work in miraculous ways, and He turns many things around in our lifetime, and we see the good. We see God work good out of stupid stuff, you know. But I'm also convinced of late that we need to be paying a lot more attention to the thoughts of eternity than what we are. I mean, to be honest, if you read the New Testament, they just talked about the coming of Christ all the time. And that was 2,000 years ago. And they thought he was going to come any moment. See, we need to live as if we really believe Christ is going to show up any moment. Boy, would that ever change a bunch of stuff. Amen? And however long our life is here, I mean, let's just say you live a really long time. Let's just say you live to be 100. That's nothing compared to forever. And so if I take my whole entire life here and I invest it for then, for eternity, it's still a good deal. But the people who spend their whole life here trying to please themselves and get what they want and mistreating other people and being concerned about things, man, they've got a whole eternity to have to not be happy and wish they would have spent more time doing what was right while they could have. I compliment you for being here today. I compliment those of you that are watching Bible teaching on TV. I mean, my goodness, you could watch cartoons or some sexy soap opera, you know, where everybody's in bed with somebody else. Wouldn't that edify you and encourage you? Right? I bet that would build you up and get you ready for the day. But you know, here's the thing. Even if you don't totally understand what I'm saying, and probably a lot of you don't, you may at least wonder how a 72-year-old woman gets this kind of energy. Amen. I mean, Dave is 75 today, and he married a much younger woman. I'll tell you what, doing life with God gives you energy. It gives you purpose. It gives you a reason to get out of bed. We have a privilege of trusting God. Well, I've done everything I know to do. I guess I'll just have to trust God. You ever say I said that? I've done everything I know to do. I guess there's nothing left to do but pray. Well, that should be the first thing we do. And trusting God should be the first thing that we do. It's a privilege to pray. It's a privilege to trust God. Trusting God has side effects. Peace, joy, confidence, stability, joy, extreme joy. I mean, trusting God is the best sleep aid in the world. Now, trusting God doesn't mean that we sit back and do absolutely nothing while God does everything. Trusting God really means that we are going to put our trust in Him, but we're also going to do good. Now, let me just share something with you that God spoke to my heart years and years and years ago. And it was at a time when I had all kinds of problems, enemies. Joyce, you take care of my needs, and I'll take care of yours. See, God needs us to get out in the world and be a blessing. God needs us to get out in the world and shine. Let me put it more simply, because the shine thing can kind of get mystical. Yes, I'm going to go out today and shine. For somebody, that could be putting on sparkly jewelry. I don't know. God needs us to get out in our little part of the world and act like we believe in Jesus. Well, what does that mean? That means that you're kind to people, that you treat people good, that you're quick to forgive, that you help people when they need help, that you don't complain all the time and murmur and grumble, and that you, well, anyway, you know, right? You know. You know, trusting God is what leads us to a lifestyle of obedience. And maybe you know we're supposed to obey God. That's kind of the long and the short of this thing, right? It's like, do what I tell you to and your life will be blessed. Can you turn to somebody next to you and say, do what God tells you to, your life will be blessed? This is not hard. Anybody could pass this class today. Trust in God is the only thing that's going to lead us to obedience, because why would I obey somebody that I didn't trust? And so even when Moses disobeyed God and God got angry at him, he said, you didn't believe me. So trusting and obedience go hand in hand. Why in the world would I tithe and give offerings if I didn't trust God? That would just be the dumbest thing that anybody could possibly do, would be to take 10% plus of their money and give it away. See, that's why the world doesn't understand this. I had an accountant one time tell me, you're giving away too much money. He didn't understand. He didn't get it. Why did you put an offering in this morning to help provide water for somebody over in Africa somewhere that you'll never know or never meet? Because you trust God. And that trust provokes you to obedience. And you believe that if you give, if you bring all the tithe and offering into the storehouse, that God will rebuke the devourer for your sake, and he will open the windows of heaven and pour out a blessing so great that you cannot contain it. And when we don't do what God tells us to, we don't trust him. We don't believe the word. But if we do believe, and if we do trust, then we do what he tells us to. It's quiet in here. You want me to take the offering again? Would I get a better one the second time? You know, if I really believe that something marvelous is going to happen in my life, if I will forgive people who have hurt me, then I'm not going to waste one more day of my life mad at somebody who obviously doesn't have enough sense to know how to treat people. I'm going to pray for them, and I'm going to do what God tells me to, even though I may not understand it. I'm going to do it because I trust him. Come on. In every situation, I'm going to take some trust, and that trust is going to lead me into more and more obedience. I want us to look at 1 Corinthians chapter 1, verse 9. I don't even know how to tell you how many times in my life I've read this scripture. And 2 days ago, I saw something in it that I've never seen. It amazes me when that happens. How many of you have that happen in your life? You see something in a scripture, it's like, well, did they just add that word? I mean, I've looked at this over and over and over. I've preached on this. 1 Corinthians 1, 9, God is faithful, reliable, trustworthy, and therefore ever true to his promise, and he can be depended on. By him, you were called into, now I want you to watch this part, into companionship and participation with his son, Jesus Christ, our Lord. Now, the word that just jumped out at me, and it's something I preach, but wow, now I got another scripture to back it up, was the word participation. We're partners with God. So even when I'm trusting God, he may show me something that I need to do, And then if I go do that, that's also going to help solve my problem, but it's not going to help solve my problem because I came up with some bright idea of something I could do to solve my problem. It's going to solve my problem because God showed me, do this, do this. I have had some amazing relief in my soul from practically blessing people who have hurt me. You've heard a lot of my stories about my upbringing and that my dad sexually abused me. And oh my gosh, I'll never forget when I was praying one day. Got to be careful when you pray. I was praying one day and lo and behold, God showed up. Isn't that scary? I mean, when we say, oh, God, show me what you want me to do, do we really want God to show us what he wants us to do? And I felt like God told me to bring my parents to the city where I live and buy them a house and take care of them until they died. Well, I said, I rebuke you, devil. I did. I honestly did. I didn't think there was any way that God could ask me to do that. Not after what my parents had done to me. And so I assumed that wasn't God and went on. And the next time I was praying, there God was again. Long story short, we ended up being obedient to God in that area. Tried to buy a cheap house. God said, no, you buy a nice house. I mean, I did everything I could to wiggle out of any part of it I could. And can I tell you that that has been the single greatest victory and blessing. Now hang on a minute, and I'll give you a real reason to shout. For me to gladly take care of the man who sexually abused me week after week after week after week, for about 15 years, and to take care of a mother who knew what he was doing but didn't have the courage to do anything about it, for me to be able, because of my love for God, to take care of them was the greatest victory I've ever had. And boy, I tell you, it had side effects. I mean, here was one side effect. Our ministry just like, whew. Okay, so I can sit around, oh God, what God, you, God, I'm trusting you for my ministry to grow. Oh God, I'm trusting you for my ministry to grow. Come on, are you out there?
4: 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He wants our help doing what he does, so pay attention to where he's leading. Psalm 37:3 says this, "Trust in the Lord and do good. Dwell in the land and enjoy safe pasture."
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0: Someone has observed that when a man is running for election to Congress, you are his friend. Once he is elected, you become a constituent. And when he starts legislating, all of a sudden, you're a taxpayer. That's a bit of a humorous exaggeration, but it illustrates how easy it is to treat people differently depending on the circumstances. And the New Testament says God does not look at people with partiality, that all human beings are created in His image, and we should follow His example. So if you're tempted to look at people differently today, remember how God looks at you with unconditional, never-ending love. This is David Jeremiah encouraging you to get on the road to new life. Discover how God sees you on Route 66.
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We know how it is. 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

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That was Sheena Taylor. And at the bottom of the hour, we've got Family Life Today for you. Great advice. Stick around. And now, Mercy Me with Here I Am.

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0: Words of life and love from the Father to you, his child.
1: Then the angel showed me the river of the water of life, as clear as crystal, flowing from the throne of God and of the Lamb, down the middle of the great street of the city. On each side of the river stood the tree of life, bearing 12 crops of fruit, yielding its fruit every month. And the leaves of the tree are for the healing of the nations. No longer will there be any curse. The throne of God and of the Lamb will be in the city, and his servants will serve him. They will see his face, and his name will be on their foreheads. There will be no more night. They will not need the light of a lamp or the light of the sun, for the Lord God will give them light, and they will reign forever and ever. Revelation 22:1-5.
0: Rhema.cc, speaking words of love to you.
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3: Okay, do you know this name? Fannie Lou Hamer?
4: I do now, but I had never heard of her before.
3: I've known her for decades. I wish I could say I did, but I don't. Jordan Rayner is with us. He's written a book called 5 Mere Christians. And man, these are not mere Christians. These are some of the most amazing people in the world. But Jordan, I had never heard this name before in my life. And you said that's somewhat common?
5: I have never met a Black friend who does not know Fannie Lou Hamer's story.
3: Wow.
5: And I've never met a white person who does.
3: What does that tell you?
5: I think it tells us a lot that we're not going to have time for today. Yeah. But let me tell you the basics of this woman's story. So,
3: and by the way, just to remind our listeners and maybe watchers, because people watch this on YouTube, these are 5 Christian people in history
5: who are not pastors,
3: right?
5: Not missionaries,
3: right?
5: They changed the world without a pulpit, right?
3: Yeah.
5: And they give us inspiration for the quote unquote secular work we do today and show us how to follow Jesus more fully as we do that work. That's why I wrote this book.
3: Yeah. Yesterday we talked about Fred Rogers, which a lot of people hear that name and not even think of the way you're presenting him. Like, this guy changed the world and he was a pastor without the title. Because he pastored millions of
4: our kids. Yeah.
3: We're going to talk hopefully about the founder of Legos, which I spent hours putting a Legos race car together at Christmas. And I love them. I really do. I wanted to do it. I'm like pushing my grandkids away. Like, let me build this thing. And I didn't know his story. But today, Fannie Lou, tell us about Fannie Lou.
5: All right. Let me give you the basics of this woman's story. Fannie Lou Hamer was this poor Black sharecropper in Mississippi who in 1962 had the audacity to register to vote. Well, Mississippi, that was a big deal. And long story short, her registering to vote led to her being imprisoned and beaten by a police officer named, wait for it, Herod. After that incident, she forms what's called the Mississippi Freedom Democratic Party. This is going to get wonky for a second, but bear with me. It's worth it. So in 1964, this new party founded by Hamer, Dr. King, and a bunch of others went to the Democratic National Convention and say, hey, you have to unseat the delegates from the traditional Mississippi Democratic Party because of all this Black voter suppression in Mississippi. And so this presents a huge problem for LBJ. LBJ is president, but hasn't been elected in his own right. He succeeded Kennedy in 63. So he's campaigning desperately for the presidency. And while he's privately sympathetic to Fannie Lou Hamer's cause, he can't be publicly. Because if he doesn't carry the South, he loses the White House. And so he knows that Hamer and team, including Dr. King, are trying to testify to the DNC about what's going on in Mississippi. And he does everything he can to stop it. We have evidence that he tapped Fannie Lou Hamer's phone through the FBI. That didn't work. He couldn't figure out what was going on. He made angry phone calls from the Oval Office to stop this testimony from happening. None of it works. The DNC agrees to hear this woman's testimony. So she's taking the stand. He's literally watching this on TV happen, and he freaks out because he can't stop this. So he rushes out of the Oval Office to the White House press briefing room and calls an impromptu press conference because he knows she's about to talk about the beating she had at police hands in prison. So he goes to the White House press briefing room. Sure enough, the cameras switch to LBJ, Kerry's press conference, where he says absolutely nothing for 3 minutes. And by the time they
4: wait, he says nothing for three minutes?
5: It's just like America's great. Like, it's a nothing press conference, right? And by the time the cameras go back, Fannie Lou Hamer's testimony is done. So Johnson appears to win. What Johnson didn't count on was that the NBC camera inside of the testimony room kept taping, and they aired her testimony in full on the nightly news when far more people are watching, right? And so it causes this big hoopla. This leads to a bunch of things that eventually give African Americans the right to vote in America, and she is largely credited for that with that 1964 testimony. Fannie Lou Hamer, this devout follower of Jesus, fought hard against injustice. She refused to hate the unjust. Mm. She refused to retaliate. She prayed for her enemies, as Jesus calls us to do. These enemies that beat her.
4: Mm.
5: I mean, this woman, you can't imagine the trials that this woman went through. Mm. Just a beautiful model of how to pursue justice, yes, while loving the unjust.
4: Wow.
5: Yeah.
3: Yeah, it's interesting. I don't know if, even if I should do this, but I'm gonna do a little test for these.
4: He's getting his guitar.
5: Yes.
3: I'm going to do a test for Ann and a test for Jordan to see if you recognize this little lick.
4: No, I won't.
5: Ooh.
4: Blackbird.
5: Come on now.
3: And Blackbird's in a
6: dead of night. Take these broken wings and learn to fly.
3: You know what that song's about?
5: No.
3: Paul McCartney, Beatles, wrote it about the plight of Black people in the South in the U.S. of A.
5: Wow.
4: That's what that song's about?
3: Yeah, he's like, Blackbird, sing.
5: Yeah.
3: You should be able to sing. I mean, nobody knew that, but he read about it, he heard about it. He's like, this is terrible, the injustice of this. And he wrote a simple little, it became obviously very famous song. And it was just to say, you're valuable, you're seen, and I hope you can just fly and sing.
4: Now I need to listen to the whole thing. You didn't know that either, Jordan?
5: No idea. No idea.
4: Blackbird singing in the dead of night.
3: I'm guessing Paul McCartney knows Fannie Lou Hamer.
7: I bet he does.
3: I bet he knows her name.
4: I bet he does, too.
3: You know, let me ask you this. So she handled injustice in a beautiful, powerful, yet I was going to say gentle. It wasn't gentle.
4: But I was going to say she spoke the truth.
3: Yeah.
5: I don't know that it was gentle, but I also don't know that Jesus' addressing of injustices were gentle.
3: Right.
5: He was gentle and lowly in heart, yes.
3: Right.
5: But he wasn't gentle with the Pharisees.
3: No.
4: No.
5: He fought hard.
3: He had harsh words.
5: He fought hard. And I think that's appropriate at times. But man, we are also people who model Jesus' methods, which is loving his enemies. I think about that song from City of Light. Jesus let the soldiers hold and nail him down so that he could save them.
3: Mm.
5: That's the picture of how to pursue justice and beauty in the world.
4: I think Fannie, too, I think her example of praying for those who hurt you, I mean, that's biblical.
5: Yeah.
4: Jesus continually said that. And I think that's really important because I don't always want to pray for those people. I get mad and I feel justice and I want to get them back.
3: Apply this to marriage. This is what we do here. We're marriage and family. You feel you've been treated harshly. You feel like what's happening in your marriage is not what you signed up for.
4: Yeah, but I like you.
3: Yeah, but there were days, there were months, there were times where it felt very, you felt controlled by me. And again, I'm not just talking about our marriage. I think there's a lot of listeners right now who's like, how do I Fannie Lou my own marriage? I speak the truth and I'm not going to hide that. I have to say it, but I don't want to destroy this man or destroy this woman. Yeah. I want to save this marriage.
5: Yeah, it's praying for him. But I think there's another takeaway of Fannie Lou Hamer's life that I talk about in the book. This idea that we glorify God by trusting in God to produce all results and all things, but also hustling to make things happen. You could apply that to marriage or work or anything. So you got a hard marriage. There's a tension that we see in scripture. On the one hand, Deuteronomy 8 tells us that it is God alone who produces any results. Saving your marriage, right? Helping your business grow, helping your kid, whatever. Every good and perfect gift comes down from God. See James 1, see Deuteronomy 8, et cetera, et cetera. So we trust. But on the other hand, we're also told we don't let go and let God, right? We hustle. We work heartily as unto the Lord, see Colossians 3:23. So which is it? Are we called to trust? Are we called to hustle? And I think the answer is both. And Fannie Lou Hamer held that tension well. She once said, quote, you can pray until you faint, But if you don't get up and try to do something, God is not going to put it in your lap.
4: That's right. Good. See, end I like quote. The combination right? of that.
5: J.I. Packer once said, it's not let go and let God.
4: Yeah.
5: It's trust God and get going is what he said.
3: Yeah, that's good.
5: And whether you're fighting for your marriage, whether you're fighting for the life of your business, whether you're fighting for justice in the big company that you work in, yes, trust in prayer, number one, and communicate your trust in the Lord for all those results humbly. Two, get hustling, get working. Define a single next action that you believe that by God's grace you can take to bring that marriage conflict to resolution, whatever. And then finally, number three, rest. That's what's lost in this. If we have properly trusted the Lord and done our part and hustled as hard as we know how, we can fall asleep at night peacefully knowing that the results are in God's hands.
4: That's my problem. I tend to strive.
5: Yes.
4: And I make things happen instead of praying, doing my work, doing all the things, and then resting in him. Yes. I think that's critical.
5: But rest is a sermon to the ambitious.
4: Yes.
5: Reminding ourselves that we are not the Christ.
4: Yes.
5: We are not the ones that keep this world spinning. We are not the ones ultimately to solve all the problems in our marriages. We can sleep and trust that God's going to work things out in the business, whatever it is. Rest is a sermon of preaching the gospel to ourselves so that we might trust more. And oh, by the way, so that we might also hustle more in the good works God's prepared in advance for us to do.
3: Yeah, let me just say, I mean, Family Life, we're here for you. And if you're listening to this and like, yeah, but I am so defeated right now, or I'm struggling so much, it's hard to get the going part going. Let us help you. FamilyLife.com/StrongerFaith. Go there. We would love to be a partner with you to rebuild your faith, to strengthen your faith, to get you back on your feet so you can start walking forward again. And I'll tell you what, we got one more. You got five in your book. We have time to get at least four.
5: Let's do it.
3: And I mean, we got two left. We got the founder of Legos. We got C.S. Lewis. Who do we go with?
5: Legos so fun.
3: Let's talk
5: about Legos. Nobody
3: really?
5: Knows the story.
4: What Nobody about knows Lewis? The story. I didn't know this story.
3: Okay, let's hear about Legos.
5: You do whatever you want.
3: Talk about tragedy. Talk about buildings burning up.
4: Oh.
3: Like, oh my goodness. Tell us about this guy.
4: Dave, you're a Legos fan. You're a Lego movie fan, especially.
5: Oh, come on. Oh. Are you going to play Everything is Awesome on the
3: guitar? Everything is awesome. I even love Lego Batman. It's awesome.
5: I love it. Yeah, so few people know this story, but the founder of Lego, Ole Kirk Christensen, was a remarkable follower of Jesus. Unfortunately, or I think he would probably tell you fortunately because of the strength of this faith, he was also a modern day Job.
3: Yeah.
5: You read this guy's story, you're like, this is Job. He watched the Lego factory burn up in flames, not once, not twice, three times.
3: I mean, it's crazy.
5: This guy watched the business burn down.
4: And he rebuilt it.
5: He rebuilt it. He spends years on the brink of bankruptcy. And in the span of just a few days, he suffered this unimaginable loss of a child and his wife. And yet, this guy consistently blessed the name of the Lord. He joined God's servant Job in saying, the Lord give, the Lord taketh away. Blessed be the name of the Lord. He clung tightly to Romans 8:28, that in all things, somehow, even the most terrible ones, God is working even those things for the good of those who love him. And I think Christians and glorify God greatly by persevering through those unimaginable trials in faith. And then, you know, by God's grace, eventually created the most valuable toy company of all time. But this guy, I mean, he's just a legend. He persevered through trials. He was smuggling grenades in Lego boxes under Nazi soldiers' noses who were staying in his house, who commandeered his house. This guy was just super playful and super joyful. And I think, I don't know, just delighted more than most Christians do in life. He's a legend and shows us how to glorify God. Again, by number one, persevering through trials. By two, embracing play as a gift from God.
3: I mean, I'd love to talk about embracing play as a gift from God.
5: Let's do it.
3: Because I'm married to a woman that does that. She embraces play like nobody on this planet.
4: I think you do more than I do.
3: I love to play.
5: You seem like a playful guy.
3: I am a playful guy, but she with the grandkids, I am not kidding.
4: I have a little more intensity than Dave does. I've got that ambitious like drive. He does too, but you don't see yours as much probably. Like I'm more intense. You're cool and laid back.
3: Watching her with the grandkids. Yeah. I mean, I know I'm subjective. I know I can't see this, you know, objectively, but I'm like, there's not a better grandmother in the world with their grandkids in terms of fun and joy and play. It's like every day with Anne is a trip to Disney World.
5: Do you know what the word Lego means?
4: I didn't know that, and I read it.
5: It means play well.
3: I know. I did not know that.
5: Well.
4: What language is that?
5: It's in Danish.
4: Yeah.
5: Yeah. So he wasn't planning on starting a toy company. He actually had a very boring traditional carpentry business, building houses and doors and tables and chairs. You know, kind of like our Lord and Savior.
4: Not to speak negatively of those of you who do that work.
5: No, listen. Yeah, that's the most God-glorifying work, if we can say that. Jesus spent 80% of his life doing this work.
3: And his first toys were wood, right?
5: His first toys were wood.
3: Yeah.
5: But all throughout this guy's life, he played incredibly well personally, right? Mm. He was the dad in the neighborhood who on Sunday after church rounded up all the kids in the neighborhood and played outside.
3: That's me.
4: That's you.
5: That's you.
3: That is me.
5: Yeah. I'm not that guy, man. Yeah. I love that. But I think Ole Kirk Christensen, this really ambitious professional who built Lego, is pointing us to something really important, that God values play and God values work that the world calls useless and trivial, right? Because he's a God of beauty and play. All throughout scripture, we see God himself doing work that by human standards is useless. Genesis 2:9, it says God made trees that were useful for food and beautiful. Job 38, God says he sends rain in the desert. In Revelation 21, we're told that God covers his eternal city, the New Jerusalem, with 5,600 miles of precious stones. What purpose do beautiful trees and desert rain and thousands of miles of jewels serve? My guess is none. And that's the point, right? Utility is not the only reason why God does things. Sometimes he does it for the pure joy of doing it. And I think Ole Kirk Christensen understood that better than most. And it's interesting, when he decided to pivot from this carpentry business to the toy business, everybody tried to talk him out of it. This is during World War II. It's the start of World War II. They're like, you're crazy. You're out of mind. You're out of your mind. The people need food. They do not need toys. And he disagreed. He's like, no, now more than ever, people need play. They need to learn how to play well. And I think by him just simply embracing work that people saw as useless, right? I think he glorified and pointed to the character of a God who delights, yes, in people who are prosecuting human traffickers, but he also delights in you if you're styling hair today, right? Yes, he delights in the work of seeing people fix the world's biggest problems, but he also delights in just watching you make a piece of art or build Legos with your kids because he's your heavenly father. Psalm 37:23 says that the Lord directs steps of the godly and delights in every detail of their lives, end quote. So if you're listening, you're like, Jordan, I don't feel like I'm changing the world through my work. I'm doing the job and I don't know. My family doesn't understand why I do it. It just doesn't feel like it has any meaning. Remember Ole Kirk Christensen. This guy played well, did quote-unquote useless work, and I believe greatly glorified our Lord and Savior because of it.
4: It's so fascinating, too, because you think if for any of us as a listener, as a viewer, if your house burnt down and then
3: it burnt down again,
4: and then you had a stillborn child, and then your wife dies, that is incredibly hard to walk through and still point to love Jesus and play.
5: Yeah.
4: It's miraculous of what he suffered and endured and yet still pointed toward Jesus and wanted to walk with him.
5: Yeah. I think prayer was the secret, right? He was a deeply prayerful man. In fact, I can't remember after which fire it was. It's crazy that we have to keep track of fires in somebody's life. He holed himself away in a closet, didn't know what to do, just got down on his knees and begged the Lord for vision about how in the world am I going to pay off my debts? Where am I going to find the money to rebuild?
4: And he had other kids.
5: The Lord gives him this vision of this massive factory just pumping out toys. He didn't see the Lego brick. God didn't give him that specific of a vision, but it was enough to where he knew it was from the Lord and he could get up and just go back to work. And literally the next day, they started rebuilding this thing. It's remarkable.
4: But of course, I think about how he remarried.
5: Yes.
4: He hired a woman basically to help him raise the boys, take care of this home life. And she was ambitious. She had ideas that helped him with his company. They ended up getting married. And so I think of the blended family, like, you know, somebody's lost a spouse. So he gets married, but the two of them together rebuilt this whole life.
5: Her money. If it weren't, her name was Sophie, his second wife. If Sophie hadn't brought the money to that marriage that she did, Lego would not exist
4: today. I didn't know that part.
5: Yeah, she brought a significant sum of money because, again, he had just experienced a fire. Christina's first wife had died. She was the majority owner of Lego for many, many years. It's a wild, wild story. And again, just an encouraging one to us modern mere Christians of what it looks like to be faithful to the Lord when circumstances just are not great, right? When we are suffering, when we are going through trials, it is possible to persevere in the faith if we get on our knees in prayer. And we didn't touch on this, and look to the stories of these people who came before us. Again, Paul said, follow me as I follow Christ. I think this is part of the reason why the word became flesh, because I think God knew that you and I need to be told how to glorify him through his written word. But I think he also knew that we needed to be shown how to glorify him through the lived word of Jesus Christ. We need animated people, three-dimensional models of what it looks like to follow Jesus. And of course, we have that first and foremost in the gospel biographies of our Lord and Savior. But second, we have it in Christ's followers, which is why Paul said, follow me as I follow Christ. And biographies allow us to do that with people we can more readily relate to, who lived closer in time to us, who struggle with some different things than we did.
4: Could you see reading this as a family?
5: 100%. 100%. In fact, I've read excerpts of this book with my girls, my 10-year-old and my 8-year-old. And these stories are sticky. My daughter Ellison came up to me the other day. She's like, hey, you remember that time that Fred Rogers met with that boy who had never spoken in his life and he started speaking in full sentences and the power of the Holy Spirit that was in him? I'm like, yeah, I remember that. I'm glad I read you that one, right? Or do you remember when Ole Kirk Christensen's, you know, factory burned down 3 times and he still worship the Lord? The kids literally tell me this. So I love reading this with my kids, and I think families will really enjoy reading it with theirs.
4: Me too.
5: Yeah.
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And next up, Anchor by Skillet, followed by Perfect Love by Matt Lucas.

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1: 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Ephesians chapter 3, verse 6.
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0: It's our mid-year appeal, and we're wrapping it up by throwing open our doors to celebrate all that God has done. On Friday the 29th and Saturday the 30th of May, we're having open days from 10 a.m. right through to 6 p.m. We would love you to pop in and say hello, meet the team, take a studio tour, and join us for lunch or even just a cuppa and some nibblies. We're at 16 Dyer Crescent, West Gosford, on the corner of Mann's Road. 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
1: The ancient Greeks thought that the Earth was stationary and that the sun, moon, planets and stars all revolved around the Earth. Then this guy called Copernicus came up with the idea, still wrong, that the sun was the centre of the universe. 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But in a real sense, most people today have gone back to thinking that they are the centre of the universe. With the idea of God out of the picture for many in our world today, the self, the individual, has become the definer of truth and reality, and we live just for ourselves. We've gone back to placing ourselves at the centre of the universe. You see, the more that things change, the more that things stay the same. But the idea that you are at the centre of the universe or even the world is just an illusion. Even today, the centre is still Jesus. Remember, you're not the centre, Jesus is.
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just heard Brandon Lake with More. And next, I'll leave you with point five and confession. And stick around for the great teaching of Insights for Living by Chuck Swindoll. And get a brand new beginning with Greg Laurie before the station that prays us out in the dulcet tones of our good friend Lee Brown. I'll bid you good night now, but make sure you're awake for Ruminat CC at 5:30 tomorrow to hear the great teaching of Dr. Michael Youssef from Leading the Way and from the Church of the Apostles in Atlanta, Georgia. But for me, I'll be back tomorrow, the 6th of May, on Rema Nights. Good night, and God bless you.

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0: 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She's still drinking and I'm going crazy. I think she's an alcoholic. I want to help her, but nothing I say is ever right. I worry about leaving the kids with her. I'm counting how much she drinks. We can't go out anywhere. I have to keep making excuses.
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5: What if the most powerful testimony you could offer the world required no words at all? No rehearsed speech, no theological argument, no polished presentation. Just you, living your life, going about your day. Well, the Apostle Paul closes his second letter to the Thessalonians in the Bible with just three verses, but tucked inside them is a truth so simple, so penetrating, it has the power to change the way you see yourself forever. Hi, I'm Clayton Bjellin, and today on Insight for Living, Chuck Swindoll points to these verses to identify what he calls your distinguishing mark.
6: What is in a name? Well, sometimes everything. Reputations are attached to our names, as well as expectations. I can still remember when I was younger and a lot more rambunctious, I recalled my parents giving me a warning that went something like this. Remember who you are, son. You're a Swindoll. And you might do that with your own family name. Remember you're a whatever your name may be. Conduct yourself accordingly, they would add. Reminding yourself of who you are can keep you on the straight path when you're tempted to stray. It can also bring you comfort when you hurt. Think of the name you bear if you've placed your faith in Jesus Christ as Savior and Lord. You're a Christian, which means one who belongs to Christ, one who is a follower of Jesus. What a precious reassurance when you feel wounded and harassed. Like those Thessalonian believers, you don't belong to this world and its hateful ways. You belong to Jesus. Jesus Christ has your life in His hands. You're a Christian. According to 2 Corinthians chapter 3, verse 3, not only do you belong to Christ, you and I are also a letter of Christ. Perhaps you've never considered that title before. Christ claims you as His own, so your actions need to reflect His character. In a very real sense, you are the pen and ink that communicate Christ to a watching world. We've been studying a letter from Paul to the Thessalonians, actually his second letter to them, so it's fitting to focus on our lives as being living letters in our day and age. Today we're going to take a closer look at 2 Thessalonians chapter 3, 16 through 18, the last three verses of this wonderful little letter. Here Paul makes a comment about one of his distinguishing marks. There are no clones in the body of Christ, no two believers exactly alike. God has graced each of us with our own unique qualities and abilities. We need to understand these and what we can contribute to the body of Christ. Today we want to talk about your distinguishing mark. Let me read these verses for you. 2 Thessalonians chapter 3, 16 through 18. Paul writes, "Now may the Lord of peace himself continually grant you peace in every circumstance. The Lord be with you all. I, Paul, write this greeting with my own hand, and this is a distinguishing mark in every letter. This is the way I write. The grace of our Lord Jesus Christ be with you all.
5: 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Chuck titled today's message, Your Distinguishing Mark.
7: Knowing who you are is what keeps you going. And sometime, if the going is tough, it's all the more important to know who you are. That's where security comes from. That's where confidence is gained, in knowing who you are. And the opposite is also true. It's relieving to know who you're not expected to be. It helps to know who you're not so you don't have to worry about filling that role, but it helps much more to know who you are. I remember as a little lad being raised at my father's knee with the words, "Son, you're a Swindoll, and that is a name that you uphold. You represent our family." Who knows, over the years that followed, how many times that little repeated lecture kept me out of serious trouble, or on the positive side, caused me to set my sights even higher than I would have. You represent this family. Now conduct yourself accordingly. Family, now conduct yourself accordingly. It's my pleasure to say to you today, you who are in the Lord, you belong to Christ. Listen to your identity in case you have forgotten. You are saints of God, sheep in His pasture. You are brethren, beloved of God. But that's not all. You are God's children. You are members of Christ's body. You are the bride of Christ. You are branches on the vine. And that's not all. You are people of faith. You are followers of the way. You are partakers of the divine nature. You are pilgrims and strangers, people of the kingdom, those born from above, disciples of the King. You are the ones granted precious and magnificent promises. And I could go on for another minute or two just from the titles in Scripture that identify who you and I are. When we forget that, we get into trouble. We begin to feel intimidated in a world that whips us and kicks us and outshouts us and outvotes us. We begin to wonder if we're on the right side. We begin to wonder if there is really any clout in this business of the faith. Let me show you in Scripture the most common name we bear. Turn to the book of Acts, chapter 11. Yes, Acts 11, and locate verse 26. It is a rather historical verse because the outworking of it has gone on through the centuries. Let me show you who you are in the eyes of our Lord as well as in the eyes of the world. The context of Acts 11 has to do with Paul and Barnabas, men who knew each other but had been separated by many miles. A new ministry had broken out in the city of Antioch. And so the pronouns here, rather than he and him, I'll change to Barnabas and Paul. Verse 26 of Acts 11. And when Barnabas had found Paul, Barnabas brought Paul to Antioch. And it came about that for an entire year,

Here, they met with the church and taught considerable numbers. Now mark this. And the disciples were first called Christians in Antioch. That ending, I-A-N, in the first century, referred to being in the party of someone. There was a group known as the Caesareans, those in the party of Caesar. It was sort of a backhanded slam of a nickname. The people of Antioch were rather notorious for that. In fact, on one occasion, one of the emperors visited Antioch. He happened to be wearing a small goatee, a small little beard on his chin, and the people of Antioch spoke of him in jest as the goat. They were notorious for nicknames. They saw these people meeting in groups, singing their songs, and hugging and kissing one another in affection, and can you imagine the rumor that spread, eating the body and blood of the Lord Jesus at the table? And they talked about them as the Christians. Oh, those are followers of that Christ cult. Isn't it interesting that the other titles we bear are not nearly as known as this one? We were first called Christians in Antioch. Now, you're going to be surprised at this, but let me show you the least known title we bear. And it's over in the book of 2 Corinthians. I think if I had given you a piece of paper before I began speaking and then started by saying, write on the piece of paper your title as a believer, I don't think anybody would have thought to write this one. I certainly wouldn't have. 2 Corinthians chapter 3. The context is taking us back into chapter 2. Sounds defensive. And as a matter of fact, this chapter break is most unfortunate. The people of Corinth had been saying about Paul, he has no authority. He writes big, bold, strong letters, but in presence, he's rather weak and powerless. In fact, we don't even know if he's one of authority. Paul begins his thought on verse 1 with the previous verse, 17 of chapter 2. We're not like many peddling the word of God. There were many in that day, just as there are today. We aren't among the charlatans that fake our faith. We're not peddling the word of God, but we are those who come from sincerity. In fact, we come from God. We speak in Christ in the sight of God. Now, are we beginning to commend ourselves again? Are we bragging? Am I walking around like a human peacock, impressing people with who I am? Verse 1 continues, or do we need, as some, letters of commendation to you or from you? What he meant by that was a common scene in that day. There were many itinerant preachers and evangelists and prophets. And in order for them to make themselves known as authentic ministers of the gospel, they would carry letters of reference with them. Now, the charlatans did that as well. In fact, they were known for their lengthy resume. And they would come into a group and they would have these many letters of references that were supposedly giving them authority to speak for God. That's what people did in Paul's day with letters of reference. The problem was that they weren't authorities for Christ. Paul says in verse 1, do I need a letter like that? No, I don't need that. Verse 2, you are our letter. If people want to know the effectiveness of my ministry, I point them to Corinth. And I say, look at the Christians over in Corinth. They will tell you something of my ministry. He continues, you are our letter written in our hearts, known and read by all men. Now, what's the title? Verse 3, being manifested that you are a letter of Christ. I doubt that anybody would have written that down. Christian? Yes. Child of God, yes. Born from above, I'm sure many would have written that. A disciple, a representative of the king, yes. All of those things are true. But how seldom we think of ourselves as a letter of Christ, cared for by us, says the apostle, written not with ink, but with the Spirit of the living God, not on tablets of stone, but on tablets of human heart. Now, I have great news for you who are believers in Christ. You are a living letter. Isn't that terrific? Nobody's written on you with ink. No tablets of stone to be carried around in your briefcase.

the letters they read among the followers of the Savior, isn't it? Now, I think that what this means is that we are an advertisement of Christianity wherever we go. That's what that means. You are a letter. I've got those words blocked out in my New Testament. You are a letter of Christ. I have a circle around that. You are a letter of Christ. Wherever I live, wherever I work, wherever I play, wherever I am a living letter, and so are you, of the person of Christ. We are Christians. We are members of the party. We are loyal followers of the Savior. In case you wonder if it makes any difference, turn from Acts chapter 11, where we were earlier, to Acts chapter 26. Then I'll show you why it matters. Acts 26. This is a great passage. The contrast is remarkable. We have a king who is free. He's a Herod named Agrippa. And we have a Christian who is in chains. How's that for a switch? We have a man sitting like the thinker with his head on his hand and his elbow on his knee, studying this strange person called Paul, who is standing in chains before Agrippa, telling him of Christ. And after he finishes this wonderful testimony that he presents, chapter 26, verse 27, the apostle says to him, King Agrippa, do you believe the prophets? I know that you do. But he doesn't stop there. That is, the Lord doesn't stop working. Herod responds, in a short time, you will persuade me to become a Christian. Now, people have interpreted this differently. Some have said he's denying the possibility. Not even in a short time could I be persuaded. Not even in this brief presentation am I anywhere closer to being persuaded. What is of interest to me is the term persuade. W.E. Vine helps us understand that particular word. That reference says, this word means to bring about a change of mind by the influence of reason or moral considerations. Paul, as I listen to you and as I track your logic, as I follow your reasoning, I could be persuaded. I mean, just the moral considerations alone, these things that have plagued me all my life that I've not been able to control, you represent a man who's found answers for the questions that swirl around in my head. I am almost persuaded. That's why it matters. Because our lives cause other people to form their opinions about Christ and about Christianity. Now, that is easy to say, but that is so consuming a thought. Think of where you work. Just for a few moments, think of where you work. If you're not employed, think of the neighborhood where you live. Just think of where you live. Think of your profession. Think of the people who are impacted by your profession. Think of the children that run through your home or the adolescents who listen and watch you. You are the letter they read. I love the way the homespun American philosopher Will Rogers once put his finger on the kernel of this truth. So live that you wouldn't be ashamed to sell the family parrot to the town gossip. That's not bad, is it? What if the family parrot started talking? You see, we are living letters to persuade men and women concerning the Lord Jesus. When Peter and John stood before the authorities in all of their ignorance and lack of skill, the scripture says in Acts 4, verse 13, when those authorities saw Peter and John and realized they were unlearned and ignorant men, they took knowledge of them that they had been with Jesus. They were Christians. I mean, men with this lack of education and lack of clout and lack of skill and lack of culture have stood their ground against us, unintimidated. How could they do it? They've been marked by Christ. That's how. They knew who they were. They represented the King of Kings and Lord of Lords. I groan inside when I see Christians living intimidated lives in a world that hasn't the answers, afraid to speak and afraid to stand alone, afraid to do the very things that made Christianity famous. Why, stand tall. Remember who you represent, son. Remember, daughter, who you represent. Why, it's enough power to almost persuade a king. That's why it matters. Makes sense, doesn't it? We judge a shopkeeper
by the goods he sells.

0: Certain places you see as quality and certain places you see as junk. And you make judgments according to that display, don't you? We judge a craftsman by the quality of his work. And we look at how well he does the miter on the corner. We look at how carefully he cleans up from a mistake. How well he finishes a task. And we make a judgment concerning the craftsman by looking at the quality of his work. Now, we're ready for the last three verses of 2 Thessalonians. Believe it or not, all of that was introductory. Give you some idea of the length of this message. But you'll be encouraged to know we only have three verses, and I have an amazing way of making them last for the longest, longest time. I've loved this study. It has reminded me again and again of the profound simplicity of the Word of God. Here in simplest terms that virtually any age child could understand, we have some of the grand themes of truth woven through this letter. And this is no exception. Let me point out, first of all, the believer's peace. You wonder what's on display? He mentions first our peace. Now may the Lord of peace himself. I like that. May the Lord of peace himself continually grant you peace in every circumstance. Let's stop right there. What have I been saying? I've been saying that we are representatives of the Lord Jesus Christ. We are like hands fitting into glove. We are the glove. He is the hand. People see us. They see our movement. They see our impact. They feel the squeeze of our life, the warmth of the hand. They can't see him but through the glove. And so the glove appears regularly on the surface of life, and people spot it when there is peace in our lives, because there isn't peace in our world. Someone has said that Washington, D.C. is full of memorials to peace. We build one after every war. The place is run over with memorials to peace, and they're all built because of a war, and there'll be more built and more because our world is at war, because mankind is at war. And so when the Lord Jesus writes on our piece of paper, our lives, his letter, he writes peace, peace, peace. He gives us a tranquility down inside. As members of his party, we represent that calm, quiet assurance in life, or do we? Just to make you think, I have thought of several times that occur in our lives, and I get this from every circumstance. You see the way that sentence ends? I'm thinking of various circumstances when we often lack peace. Here are some. When we're waiting and nothing changes. When we're disappointed in people or in an event. When God leads us to move and we're very comfortable and satisfied where we are, peace is usually the first thing to escape. When we must stand alone against the majority, it's hard to do that peacefully. When others don't understand us, and the great temptation is to panic or defend ourselves. I don't think there's a person hearing me right now who doesn't have somebody speaking out of the other corner of his mouth against him. If you're living for Christ. Right now, there are people who talk about you and they don't understand. It's hard to have peace knowing that's going on. When my job is shaky, it's hard to have peace. When I'm laid aside, out of the action, when I'm no longer needed as much as I used to be needed, it's hard to have peace. We get ruffled. We get uneasy. We get in a hurry. We want to force our way in because we want to be needed. We want to control like we used to. But that's not our calling now. See the significance of that verse? May the Lord of peace himself. There's a grand thought on peace in Colossians chapter 3. I want you to put your finger here in 2 Thessalonians and go back a few books to Colossians. Chapter 3, you who know your Bibles know where I'm going to turn. Verse 15. Colossians 3:15, and let the peace of Christ, circle the word, rule in your hearts, to which indeed you were called in one body, and be thankful.
1: 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I'm Clayton Bjellin. 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
1: I will not leave you as orphans. I will come to you. Before long, the world will not see me anymore, but you will see me. Because I live, you also will live. On that day, you will realize that I am in my Father and you are in me and I am in you. Whoever has my commands and keeps them is the one who loves me. The one who loves me will be loved by my Father, and I too will love them and show myself to them. John 14:18-21.
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0: points us to who. Who is the one who has the power and the desire to get us through the mess that we're in? Good encouragement is coming our way.
1: Now we're in a series called Jesus and You, Part 2, and we're looking at Old Testament appearances of Christ. We call these Christophanies, where Jesus shows up in the Old Testament like he did when Abraham, in obedience to God, was offering his son Isaac as a sacrifice. A last-minute reprieve was given. The angel of the Lord shows up, who actually was Christ himself, telling him not to go through with it. Then we looked at the story of Jacob wrestling with the angel, or he thought it was an angel, but in fact, he was wrestling with Christ himself, and he said, I'm going to call the name of this place Peniel, which means the face of God, because he had seen God face to face. Then we looked also at how Jesus appeared to both Gideon and Joshua before they went into battle. And now we come to probably the best known Christophany in all of the Bible, when Jesus walked with these three Hebrew teenagers, Shadrach, Meshach, and Abednego. They stood up for what was true. And we're all going to have to make that stand in life. You know, the best time when you're building a house to really give attention to detail is when you're, well, drawing up the plans and then laying the foundation. You want to get that electrical right. You want to get that foundation right. You want to get that plumbing right. Because then when you put your walls up and you paint and wallpaper and bring in furniture, that's all fine. But the important part is the foundation. And in the same way, in the Christian life, the most important time is in the early days of your faith. And if you're young, let me talk to you for a moment. These are the days to lay a good foundation, to develop good disciplines in your life, like reading your Bible every day. You make a commitment. I'm going to read the Bible every day. I'm going to pray every day. Here's some other things. I'm going to make my bed, clean up after myself. Why is it so quiet in here? Are you sloppy? What's going on? Discipline in the little things, because the evening of your life is determined by the morning of your life. The end of your life is determined by the beginning of your life. So Shadrach, Meshach, and Abednego were taken captive along with their friend Daniel by Babylon, but they were very intelligent, outstanding young men. So the king handpicked them to be a part of his cabinet, if you will. They were in the court where they influenced the king. They were among his counselors, which meant that they lived in the literal lap of luxury. They lived in the palace of the most powerful man in all of the world. And so they would sit at the king's table and eat the king's food. And for some reason, Shadrach, Meshach, and Abednego made a principled stand that they would not eat the food from the king's table. And the Bible doesn't tell us why. I mean, were they, lactose intolerant? I doubt that, you know. But whatever it was, hey, we can't eat this food. I think it's probably because the food may have been offered to false gods or idols. So they said, we're not going to eat the food. So the guy who was in charge said, hey, you got to eat this food or I'll get in trouble. They said, don't worry. They said, we'll be fine. We'll eat our own little diet and we'll be as healthy as everyone else. And sure enough, they were. Now, I only bring that up because they made a stand in a relatively small area of their life, which supported them when they had to make the bigger stand later in life. See, if you compromise in the little things now, you're going to compromise in the bigger things later. And boy, they were really challenged when they had to decide what to do when the king commanded them to worship this false god. So they made this stand. So one night, the king has a crazy dream. I don't know if he had too much pizza or what. You know, it's funny. We say pizza causes crazy dreams. I had pizza the other night, and I had crazy dreams. Very vivid, too. So I don't think it was pizza, but the king has this vivid dream. He calls in all of his counselors, the astrologers, and others, including Daniel, Shadrach, Meshach, and Abednego, says, hey, I had this dream. Tell me the meaning of this dream. It really freaked me out. And the counselor said, well, tell us what your dream is and we'll make stuff up and tell you what we think it means. They didn't say that, but that's what they basically did.

0: says, if you're really counselors that get this supernatural wisdom, you'll know the dream and the interpretation. Well, they didn't know the dream. He says, that's it. I'm having you all killed. Well, word got to the prophet Daniel that this was happening. He says, so relax, everybody. Let me come in and talk to the king. He says, King, I know what your dream was. I'm going to tell you about your dream, and I'm going to give you the interpretation. Okay, so you basically had this dream, and it's of this giant statue. Am I right? Yes, that's true. Head of gold, breast and arms of silver, belly and thighs of brass, and feet of iron and clay. Is that the dream? Yeah, that's it. Okay. And basically, Daniel explains that this is a glimpse into the future, and Babylon, symbolized by the head of gold, will be overtaken by the Medo-Persians, who will be overtaken by the Greeks, and on it went. So it was kind of a glimpse into the future of Babylon, and for that matter, the world. Now the king was blown away, and he even said to Daniel, your God is the God of gods and the Lord over kings and a revealer of mysteries. So that's kind of good. Looks like the king was very impressed, but a little bit of time passes, about 16 to 20 years. And Nebuchadnezzar takes this dream and he makes it into a giant gold statue of himself. And then he decides to cover it in gold. And then he says that everybody should worship this statue. And if you don't bow down and worship this statue, you will be put to death. And word got to Shadrach, Meshach, and Abednego, and they refused to bow. Now, what's fascinating to note is there were some 300,000 people present, many of them Jews, who had been taken captive by Babylon, who apparently bowed before this image. So only three refused to bow. You say, well, where was Daniel? We don't know. He's not in the narrative. He was somewhere. Wasn't here. But they would not bow before the image. They stuck out like three sore thumbs when everybody was bowing down before the image. Why would they not bow? Very simple. They read their Bibles. And the Bible says in Exodus 20, don't make idols of any kind. Never worship them or bow down to them, for I am the Lord your God, and I am a jealous God, and I will not share your affection with any. So they refused to bow, and this really made the king angry.
1: 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We're at a critical moment in the story of Shadrach, Meshach, and Abednego. They had violated King Nebuchadnezzar's command and refused to bow to a statue of the king. Pastor Greg continues now.
0: Daniel 3, verse 14, Nebuchadnezzar said to them, is it true, Shadrach, Meshach, and Abednego, that you refuse to serve my gods or to worship the gold statue that I've set up? I'll give you one more chance. If you bow down and worship the statue I have made, when you hear the sound of the musical instruments, all will be well. But if you refuse, you will be thrown immediately into a blazing furnace. Now look at this statement. What God will be able to rescue you from my power then? Verse 16, Shadrach, Meshach, and Abednego replied, O Nebuchadnezzar, we do not need to defend ourselves before you. If we're thrown into the blazing furnace, the God whom we serve is able to save us. He will rescue us from your power, your majesty. But even if he doesn't, your majesty can be sure that we will never serve your gods or worship the gold statue that you have set up. What a narrative that is. Nebuchadnezzar was picking a fight with God. What God's going to save you? Oh, he's going to find out the hard way how powerful God actually was. You know, it's never a good idea to choose off God. Jacob got into a fight with God and ended up with a limp for the rest of his life. You're never going to win in a fight with God. And he had forgotten that God gave him the interpretation to his dream. And so now he's just filled with pride, and he wants everyone to worship. By the way, everybody worships. Republicans worship. Democrats worship. Independents worship. Conservatives worship, and so do liberals. Agnostics worship. Even atheists worship. You say, Greg, you're wrong. No, I'm not wrong. Everyone worships. I didn't say they all worship God. I said they worship. Everyone bows at some altar. Everyone has some kind of a deity, something or someone that they give their allegiance to. Some bow before the altar of money. That's what it's all about for them. Others bow before the altar of pleasure. Others bow before the altar of fame. Others bow before the altar of sex. Whatever it is, they bow at an altar. But we are wired to worship. We're designed to worship, not things, not objects. We're designed to worship God. I read an interesting article. The neuroscientists have found that during prayer and worship, the prefrontal cortex, that is the region responsible for focus, attention, and decision-making, becomes highly active. And this reduction in self-related activity explains why many people describe feeling connected to God when they worship. They said this isn't true of just singing songs in general. It's true only of worship. Scientists observing these patterns suggest the human brain may be wired for worship. Isn't that interesting? And I believe that's true. And I've experienced it, haven't you? When you're going through whatever you're going through, maybe it's something very troubling, very agitating, and then you just start to sing these songs of praise to God, and you think about the Lord, a peace comes over you because you know what you're doing. It's not just singing, you're praying. Worship is just prayer set to song. That's all it is. And that's a lot. So you're praying about it instead of worrying about it. And it's something we're all designed to do. But here's the thing. You're going to end up serving whatever you worship. Remember when Satan tempted Jesus in the wilderness? And he said, I'll give you all the kingdoms of the world if you will worship me. And Jesus said, you shall worship the Lord God only, and him only shall you serve. Fascinating. The devil didn't say anything about serving. He just asked for momentary worship. But Jesus understood that you will end up serving what you worship. And Shadrach, Meshach, and Abednego said effectively the same thing in verse 18. Your majesty can be sure we will never serve your gods or worship the gold statue you've set up as an example. Just a moment at an altar can lead to a lifetime of regret. A moment at the altar of sexual experimentation can lead to a lifetime of regret. An unexpected pregnancy, a child given up for adoption, worst of all, abortion. Or if you try this or go into this other perversion, it can lead to a lifetime of regret. Listen, God created sex. Did you know that? It was his idea. Pretty good idea, too. We wouldn't be here if it wasn't for sex. But sex is beautiful and wonderful and can even be blessed by the Lord when it's in its proper place. And the proper place for sex is in a committed marriage relationship between a man and a woman. And there are no exceptions to that whatsoever, according to the Bible. So many of the problems in our culture is because we disregard this. Oh no, a man can marry a man, some will say. A woman can marry a woman, or we'll have a throuple, or we'll redefine it. I'm not even sure if I am a man. Maybe I'm a woman trapped in a man's body. Or just we'll live together outside of marriage. Or we'll just get married and then we'll get divorced. And you can trace almost every social ill in our country today to the breakdown of the family and specifically to the absence of fathers. Stop messing with God's plan. Get back and do it God's way and watch how he will bless and change everything. So they're not going to bow. And there's a lot of pressure to bow today. To bow at a lot of altars, a lot of ideologies. It's amazing how on TikTok, there's all these TikTok challenges. One TikTok challenge was swallowing a Tide pod. You know what a pod is, little things. It was a TikTok challenge. Another TikTok challenge, go dance in traffic. What could possibly go wrong? And then there's this big trend of the Stanley tumbler cups. What do you call, I mean, what are those? Are you really that dehydrated that you have to carry a giant metal cup with you everywhere? I might need water suddenly. Yes, for you, maybe a whole village, I don't know. But then you have to have them in the right colors. Remember when you had to get the red one? Oh, people were standing in line, staying overnight to get the red Stanley Cup. Oh, now it's the pink one. Now they're out. They say, oh, the Stanley Cups are out. You know, give me a break. Stop following the trends. But we're like sheep. What's the new trend? What's a popular thing? But this can then happen in other areas of life. You know, when you're in the classroom and everybody has one view and you have another because you believe the Bible. Or at your workplace, everyone sees it this way and you see it another way because you have a biblical worldview. That's good. Stand your ground. That's what Shadrach, Meshach, and Abednego did.

0: Good encouragement from Pastor Greg Laurie. Today on A New Beginning, a message called Staying Cool When Things Get Hot. And there is more to come in this study next time. Well, you know, our mission here at Harvest Ministries and A New Beginning is knowing Him and making Him known. We're all about showing people how to come to know God and how to come into a relationship with God. And Pastor Greg says you can do that right now.
1: They can, and it's so simple. And I think because it's so simple, people think, oh, it can't be that easy. Well, look, Jesus did all the heavy lifting. He carried the cross for you. He died on that cross that he carried. This isn't about what you do. It's about what he's done. But here's what the Bible says. Whoever will call upon the name of the Lord will be saved. You say, well, okay, how do I do that? You do it through prayer. And if you pray this prayer after me, I believe God will hear it and answer it, and Christ will come to live inside of you. So if you want Jesus to come into your life and forgive you of your sin, if you want to know that you'll go to heaven when you die, if you want to fill that big hole in your heart, pray these words if you would. Lord Jesus, I know that I'm a sinner, but I know that you're the Savior who died on the cross for my sin. I am sorry for my sin, and I turn from it now. And I choose to follow you from this moment forward. Be my Savior and my Lord. Be my God and my friend. Thanks for hearing this prayer and answering this prayer. In Jesus' name I pray. Amen. Listen, if you just prayed that prayer, I want you to know that God has heard you and has answered it. The Bible says, these things we write to you that believe on the name of the Son of God, that you may know that you have eternal life, that you may know. It's yours now. God has given it to you because it's the gift of eternal life through Jesus Christ, our Lord. Congratulations and welcome to the family of God.
0: 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Next time on A New Beginning, more insights from the story of Shadrach, Meshach, and Abednego. We're finding Jesus in this Old Testament story next time. 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
1: Tragedy can strike at any moment. Heavenly Father, we live in a world where horrible things happen to innocent people. When tragedy strikes, we are dazed, not knowing how we will ever get over it. Tonight we pause to pray for all the families struggling with the loss of loved ones in recent plane disasters. There's been so many of them, and we know that your heart is broken with those whose hearts are broken. Lord, we pray for those families that they'll find comfort in you. Please bring friends into their lives who know you and can offer the help that only you can bring healing to, your presence in their lives. For those responsible for the terrorist acts, Lord, we leave them for you to judge. They may escape human judgment, but not yours. They need to know you as Lord, as the only Saviour to rescue them from their hopeless, destructive mission. We know that suffering can actually lead to repentance, Lord. Suffering like that is a priceless jewel, because in the end, it leads to salvation and a life filled with the power of God. Lord, for all of us, may our suffering drive us to you, the healer of our soul. We ask this in Jesus' name. Amen.
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I love the amplified translation of John 10:10, quoting Jesus as saying, "I came that they may have and enjoy life and have it in abundance to the full till it overflows." That doesn't just sound like surviving, that sounds like thriving. 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The last couple of years have been hard, and we're all still facing many challenges. But let's stop being content with surviving. 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

0: become God's favorite person to talk to? Like, if God was with you at a dinner party, how would you get to be the one he would sit in the corner chatting with? Do you have to obey all of the Ten Commandments? Go to Bible college and study theology. Do you need to sit cross-legged on top of a mountain for 5 hours? Or try to be best friends with the pastor who is obviously closer to God? The answer is so much easier than all that. All we need is hunger, a desire to know him. Jesus told us to seek, knock, and ask. He knew that only an open heart is able to receive spiritual truth. I imagine hunger to be like a magnet that beams up to the heavenlies, and it's like God's up there watching, looking, waiting for someone to call. As soon as he hears us, he looks for someone or something to send a message through. He can use anything. Do we want to know him? Do we want to hear him? For those who seek, he will be found. 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

0: We're in the midst of our 2026 mid-year appeal. 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

0: Hi there, Mum. Take a breather. It's Vanessa here with your Mummy Minute. Speed. My dogs had to work out the pace I keep, but despite the gene pool, the concept has not rubbed off on my son. How long does it take someone, really, to take off their seatbelt, put thongs back on if they are off, open and close the door? My car's central locking doesn't work anymore, so I have to wait and wait and wait. One day I mimicked him just for fun and he found it hilarious, but in truth there wasn't much to exaggerate. Clearly the task at hand is not to him. It's a wonder we get anywhere. Mum just wanted to encourage you today. You are doing great managing two speeds, yours and your kids. You are important. Thanks for being a mum.
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1: 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Okay.

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6: What we came down to was that he thought that he'd been miserable and suffering because he had no boundaries and he had no voice. And that's a miserable place to be. So his choice was to have total freedom, but it was really selfish just because it wasn't taking her love and her needs into consideration.
7: Well, that's Dr. John Townsend, and he's back with us today on Focus on the Family with Jim Daly to talk about how to set healthy boundaries in your marriage. Thanks for joining us. I'm John Fuller.
8: You know, John, on the last episode, we covered some great examples of doing exactly that, setting some boundaries. I know for some, you're going, oh, no, I can't do that. Yes, you can, and it's a good thing. We just need to do it in a healthy way. Mm-hmm. We're going to continue our discussion today with Dr. John Townsend on his book and Dr. Henry Cloud, Boundaries in Marriage. I know for some, I mean, it makes me a little to think about that, but that's exactly why I need to hear this. I hope that's true for you too. Mm-hmm.
7: And where we ended last time was how boundaries bring freedom in the relationship. Dr. Townsend is a psychologist and best-selling author, and he's written a number of books. Obviously, this one, Boundaries in Marriage, Understanding the Choices That Make or Break Loving Relationships.
8: John, welcome back to the discussion. This is great. So appreciate it.
7: Thank you.
8: Yeah. Let's pick up a little bit where we left off yesterday. And you mentioned kind of severity within marriage and how you see things. It's normal, mild, moderate, and severe. I want to dig into that a little bit about examples. We talked about even separation last time and a spouse's need to maybe get out of danger, certainly, but also emotional separation until maybe the person, the spouse, has an addiction they need to deal with or something like that. In that context, what about the mild and moderate? It's separation is not what they want to do, but they want to get to a better place. So what are the kinds of boundaries that we need in our toolkit?
6: There are several, Jim, that are effective if they're done the right way. We'll talk about that. But I'm going to go from a bit linear. I'll go from the mildest ones to the ones where you have to have more severe consequences.
8: Yeah,
6: how's that?
8: That's good.
6: All right. Well, the first one is our words. You know, your words are kind of you. And so just to say that hurt my feelings or I feel kind of dismissed when this happens or whatever, words with, and we talked about this in an earlier show, words with a person who's kind of mildly, aboundingly controlling person, they'll just touch their heart and say, I'm sorry, I repent. Let me be better. And then we've got the truth, and truth is a little more direct, like this is a bad problem, and your attitude. And by the way, we talk about addictions a lot because we're all in the same world here, but it also could be attitudinal things. Hmm. It could be behavioral things. It could be judgment. It could be sarcasm. It could be cutting remarks. It could be shutting down and stonewalling and all those things. So there's a number of, unfortunately, there's a number of ways people can have problems in their marriage, but truth can help. So words and the truth. And then sometimes there's consequences, and we'll have later a kind of list of like what are they. But one would be like an emotional one of I can't be as close to you as I'd like to be. And so I'll be with you. I'm here with you. We'll have a life, but I can't be vulnerable. If I open up, you kind of beat me up emotionally.
8: That's a safety issue.
6: It's a safety issue. And I meant beat you up emotionally.
8: Emotionally, not just, yeah.
6: It's not safe when every time you're honest with somebody about something that hurts, if they, you know, attack you emotionally. Then one is emotional distance, which is similar. Like, I'll be here functionally, but you've been so harmful that I'll exist here. I'm not going to be irresponsible, but I'm not going to be able to be the person I'd like to be with you. Then we move to physical distance. Sometimes I've got to be in another room. If you say this, I'm going to leave the room. Or if you say this, I'm going to be in this room and stay in the room, or we're going to have to live in two separate areas or in two separate houses sometimes if it's really dangerous. Sometimes it's a financial distance. Like, we're going to have to separate finances because one of us is uber irresponsible or one of us is uber controlling. And then there's other people. Other people are a boundary. You know, I think about David and his mighty men. I think about Nehemiah and his team. You have to have other people around you because you don't have the strength to do this. And so many people have to be strengthened. In fact, I don't know very many people who had a marriage problem that didn't solve it using other safe people to let them know they weren't crazy, to pray with them, to love them, to give them strategies, to strengthen them.
8: Yeah.
6: Other people are a great boundary. And then time. Sometimes people need a timeout to know, gosh, he was serious about what he said, that he wasn't going to be treated like that anymore, so time away. So you use these in different ways depending on different situations, but your toolkit is an important thing to
8: have. Yeah, no, that's good. Let's move to this concept in the book about triangulation. I found that very interesting. I think Jean and I suffered from a bit of that probably early in our marriage where, you know, outsiders gave input. And we would move in that direction and not say, okay, is this what we believe? Is this what you and I want to do? And I think that's common to most couples, especially early in marriage. But describe triangulation and what you're getting at with the description.
6: Well, there's healthy outsiders and there's toxic outsiders. Outside's not always bad. I mean, to have somebody who loves the Lord and wants your marriage to win and they want to give some advice and have a good solution, we all need that because two people can't fix a marriage. Two people can't keep a marriage happy. You've got to have the church around you and safe people. But there is a toxic outsiders, and this is called triangulation, as you said. When something you're supposed to be processing in your marriage with somebody else, something about money or kids or faith or business or whatever, and you're stuck, and then the other person comes in and meets that need, then that causes a rift. It's really an intruder in the marriage. When one of them that doesn't feel understood goes to their child and say, well, you really understand, and we're really friends, and I can talk to you about your dad or your mom. It happens when my child is my best friend, and we both kind of collude against that negative parent over there. So somebody's got to call it. Somebody's got to say, we need to have an me and you relationship, not a me moderated by the other person relationship. Because as you mentioned in your own life with Jean, it happens in all marriages where somebody is kind of getting fed information or getting needs met they're supposed to be met in the marriage.
7: Mm. And Dr. Townsend, explain what happens when one of the spouses gets up the courage, I guess, to establish that I might have a boundary problem here. I need something for our relationship to thrive. And it's not warmly received. It's not like, oh, I'm so glad you brought that up, hon. So give a script for how I can handle that if I'm bringing a boundary to my spouse and they're not receptive.
6: I'm a big fan of role play, John. And that's the act of working out a difficult conversation over a few minutes with somebody else to kind of go through the anxiety and the bad headwinds. And then all of a sudden if you're conflict avoidant a bit anyway and you don't like that, and who really loves conflict, you know, you start off at what I would call a spinal tap 11 in intensity, and then it drops down to about a 5 when you role play. I can live through this. So practice, practice, practice. The script is do it and have them pretend like they're going to, you know, be defensive and threaten and all this, and realize, okay, now I live past it. Now, the script, when you're really there, would be when you say, you tend to get mad at me a lot, and it's hard for me. I think it just feels like there's this trigger, and I can't please you, and I just feel like you're kind of come down my throat. And then the person says, well, think about all the things you do, for example. The answer is, I want to be the spouse that God made me for you, and I want to take the beam out of my eye. And if I'm doing anything like that, I want to change it. I want to be a changing, growing spouse for you. But we're talking about this issue right now. So can we meet next week at Tuesday at 3:00? And you can talk about all the stuff that I do that bothers you and alienates you. I don't want to be that person, but can we focus on this? Mm-hmm. So they know they've got their day in court.
8: Yeah.
6: But let's stick to the point. Otherwise, you got 2-3-year-olds, you know, in the sandbox throwing sand at each other, and nothing good happens.
7: Well, yeah, we've had conversations where we're talking about some marital issue, and no kidding, it's 15, 20 minutes away from the initial expression, and I'm wondering, how did we get here, and what was the original?
6: Yeah, so it's good to role-play. How did that rabbit trail happen?
7: Yeah.
6: But the way I look at it is, and Henry and I wrote a book about how to have that difficult conversation that addresses marriage and other relationships. One of the things to remember, when you're the one calling the meeting, you know, it's Tuesday at 3 o'clock and the kids are down, we're going to have the talk. If that other person can rabbit trail you, well, then you've lost control. Mm. Who called the meeting? Well, you did. Who is in charge of the outcome? Well, you are. Mm. So when they start diverting or getting defensive, say, this is hard for me. Can we get back to it? Or if you want to speak to me next week or whatever, but it's not bad control. You have to control the structure, the outcome, or it ends up being a bunch of useless rabbit trails.
8: You know, John, in the book, you mentioned and encourage couples to start with asking their spouse for internal change before you say, stop this behavior. Mm. What's the distinction?
6: Well, Jim, you know, Jesus talked about how there are trees and there are fruits, and a good tree makes good fruit and a bad tree makes bad fruit. So if you tell somebody to change your bad behavior, well, maybe they've got something, some work to do inside. Maybe they need to let go of something or grieve something or admit something, or maybe they need to get help, or maybe they're disconnected and they're lonely and empty, because that's what creates the bad behavioral fruit in my life. Now, you can tell them to stop, but if the tree's not healthy, as Jesus said, the fruit won't change. So I think it's really helpful to say, and I know this has been a long time issue for you, sweetheart, but I'd like for you to maybe look at yourself, and I'll look at myself too. Nobody's better than anybody else, and see what might be driving some of that.
8: Yeah. You know, in the book, and I would say this feels to me like a very superficial thing, but I could get the severity of it. This was a story about Jen and Larry who were fighting over going to hockey games. Now, I would say if you're fighting over a hockey game, you're probably watching too much hockey because they fight so much. But why were they fighting, and what did you put in the book that we could learn from their experience?
6: Well, what we can learn is that sometimes we don't speak up and set a limit, and then we act that limit out later in terms of resentment and, you know, quietness and sullenness, and that's awful. Nobody wants that. Jen's problem was really that she had some fears of conflict, of bad things that would happen if she had a voice, if she spoke up. And, you know, we had no evidence that he was the kind of guy that would get mad or trigger or anything.
8: Yeah.
6: And it seems like Jim brought that into the marriage, who knows, from her childhood, but that's what it had to be worked on. And the way that gets worked on is she understands why she's that way, the fear she has, realizes that he's a safe guy. And then once she's done her own work on that, or during that process, she goes to him and says, I got to confess something. I've been making us both miserable at the hockey games, and I don't like hockey, and I haven't really been direct with you about that because I've been so terrified that you're going to be mean to me, and you're not a mean guy. And I'm sorry, because it's kind of, we've been wasted some time, but I've got a voice now, and I love you so much, and I can tell you without any fear, or maybe a little bit of fear, I really don't want to go, or I'll go maybe every now and then. We'll compromise. Yeah.
8: But it is having that voice able to say, I don't really like hockey.
6: Right.
8: Is it okay if you, why don't you take a buddy?
6: Yeah.
8: And I'll stay home and take care of some things I want to take
6: Absolutely.
8: Care of. And that's healthy.
6: And with a healthy guy, he'll say, well, yeah, because you don't ask me to go to your deals either, and that's fine. And we've got a great relationship. I remember one of the great quotes from Ruth Graham, Billy Graham's wife. Somebody said, have you had this 50, 60, I can't remember, year of marriage? And she said, well, that's easy. Billy plays golf, I play bridge.
8: Well, that is true. The idea, again, of freedom in the relationship, you know, I think as Jean and I have grown older and more mature in our now 39-year marriage, her trip with the girlfriends that she has from kindergarten, who has those relationships? My wife. And she has two great girlfriends that they once or twice a year get together. But just being relaxed about that, that is good time for her to reconnect with these deep friends and talk about where life is at, those kinds of things. Reciprocally, for me, to be able to go out and play golf with some buddies on an extended weekend or something like that, a getaway, sometimes the relationship isn't healthy enough to allow each other to do those things. And I would say early in our marriage, we struggled with that space for each other. Mm-hmm. Speak to that need to be able to say, hun, I really, this is good for me, and it's an important thing for me, and it's healthy.
6: Yes, it does come back to the idea is that marriage is two completing people. They're becoming mature in Christ with their emotions and their behavior and all that, meaning that they can be independent as well as dependent with each other. So it's having the conversation and saying, I think you need space. I know I need space. And the cool thing about it is that when you're out there in those, whatever, you're playing golf with your buddies or you're going with your childhood friends, you get encouraged. Mm-hmm. You feel more alive because you're with it. You're getting these other sources of relational nutrients. You come back a better spouse, more to offer. So there's no fear involved once you work through the fear.
8: And the fear often, I think, is rooted in mistrust. Like, how could you go do that and have fun with those people? Are you going to be doing things that are inappropriate? I mean, whatever's rolling through your head.
6: And the mistrust comes from dependency.
8: Correct.
6: I have a dependency issue that I haven't worked out yet. Yeah. Because if I'm afraid, if I've got a spouse who's not out there being crazy and inappropriate, if I've got a good, healthy, normal spouse, and I feel like these feelings of mistrust when they go off with their friends, I've got to deal with my own dependency issue.
8: That's so good. You know, I want to hit the six types of conflict. I'll just read the list and let's come back and talk to a couple. Conflict one, sin of the spouse. Let's just stop there. That's a big one. Sin of the spouse. What does that mean?
6: Yeah, Jim. I mean, we're all sinners and we do this. And there's a number of ways that one person can say it's their issue, and it is. It's not like always both of us. And so in a minor way, maybe she shows disrespect and contempt to him. And, you know, if you look at Gottman's research, you know, you see that men tend to sin more in stonewalling and shutting down emotional resources. And then women are more prone to, when they're stressed or activated, to show contempt for the man. Well, then she sins against him by showing contempt instead of love for him. Mm. That's a minor thing. Not really minor. It hurts. But it's an attitudinal, relational thing.
8: Yeah, it's subtle sin, I would say. You know, it's not infidelity. Sin. It's not addictions. But these are things that...
6: That's a sin of one. That's his issue. It's not our issue. It's his issue.
8: Yeah, and that poisoned the relationship.
6: It's her issue, not our issue. Sometimes it's just one person's issue. Then all the way to infidelity, which is the really awful stuff. And, you know, abuse and those sorts of things. Then the point is, of those six, there's sometimes you can't say, well, the other person's part of it. They sort of are, but in reality, somebody's got a problem that they must face.
8: Now, I stopped on the first one because it caught my attention, sin of the spouse. Let me quickly just hit the others. Two, immaturity or brokenness of one person. Three, hurt feelings that are no one's fault. Four, conflicting desires. Five, desires of one person versus the needs of the relationship. And then six, known versus unknown problems.
6: I'm glad you read those, Jim, because can I camp on one of them that really comes up a lot in marriage?
8: Absolutely.
6: It's the brokenness of the person, not the sin of the person, but their brokenness and immaturity. And I'll give an example. Maybe somebody's a nice person, but he never really learned from his family of origin how to be have a work ethic, work steady, be ambitious, you know, this sort of thing. He just kind of has fun and he takes little jobs and they're financially insecure. Well, in a way, it's a sin, but it also, it's something that's broken in him. But she's walking on eggshells around him because she doesn't want to upset him. Well, she has to sort of get the support or whatever she needs and say, I love you, but we can't keep living like this because we need a steady work ethic and a person who wants to go to professional. That's what I meant by the immaturity of someone.
8: Mm. Yeah. And again, these are so seemingly subtle, but so destructive if you don't maturely talk about them, set boundaries around that if one of the two in the marriage are violating these things, right?
6: Yeah, I think about all y'all's listeners on this program, and some of them are saying, oh, I got a nip in the bud. Mm. And some of them are saying, I'm way beyond that.
8: Yeah.
6: Well, then it's time to deal with it now.
7: Mm. Yeah, John, I think the one that caught my attention was hurt feelings that are nobody's fault, because it feels like in a marriage relationship, it's always somebody's fault. What did you mean by that?
6: It's a great question, John. Sometimes we're just more sensitive about things than other people. And so maybe somebody doesn't like to be made fun of about the way they dress. And, you know, they don't talk about it. But somebody says, well, that's a bad outfit on you. And all of a sudden somebody feels hurt. Well, he wasn't or she wasn't being mean. They're just saying, I'm telling you, that didn't look great. And it's those underlying feelings where nobody was being abusive or mean or anything. They're just saying something and somebody got their feelings hurt. And the way I talk about it when I'm working with couples is, look, you guys have landmines in your heads. Every couple has landmines in there. There are different landmines between him and her. And you're innocent and he's innocent and her. And you're innocent and he's innocent and she's innocent. You just tripped over it. And when you said that outfit doesn't look good or that's, those slacks don't look good, you tripped a sensitivity in the person and they kind of triggered.
8: You actually would say that? Well, I mean, I'm shocked.
6: Well,
8: I mean, I'm just saying any smart husband's going to say, you look fantastic.
6: Yeah. Well, it's so funny because when I was thinking as I said that, Jim, I said pants so that you would think I was talking about the woman saying that to the guy, but it didn't work.
8: I don't think, yeah, do I look good? Great. Okay. You look fine. All right, that's close enough.
9: See, let's go. Hurt feelings are somebody's fault.
8: But no, I mean, well, that's a whole nother thing, but I get your point. I mean,
6: it's innocent.
8: Yeah, it's not, I didn't know it's not meant to harm you.
6: Yeah, I didn't know you had sort of trigger there. I'll be nice about that.
8: Yeah. You know, that raises a great point where you have a real catastrophic childhood, whatever it might be. And for the spouse, the triggers seem endless. Of course, that's unfair to say it that way, but there are plenty. And it's work for both spouses to identify those things and then to try to deal with it, put boundaries around it to help the spouse get to a better place. What about in that plethora of pain that a child grew up in, that there's insecurities, there's control issues, there's just these things that make it very difficult to get to a biblically healthy place? What do you do?
6: What a great question to bring up to couples who go, we have a problem that's bigger than us, and we've been trying to solve it, thinking the two of us could solve it together. What if somebody's going broke every year? And then you go to a Dave Ramsey and you get help.
8: Right.
6: What if somebody doesn't understand their Bible? You go to a good church where they learn the Bible. And we get out of we are this self-contained unit, just us and Jesus, because the Bible doesn't say that. We're supposed to have, like 1 Peter 4:10 says that we're the stewards of His manifold grace. We've got to have our own grace and God's grace, but also the body's grace around us to deliver what we need. So somebody who's had a very traumatic and catastrophic, awful, dysfunctional family, I probably wouldn't say infinite, Jim, I agree with you. I probably say something like, this is bigger than us. I feel overwhelmed by this. And we've been working for a while. We need to go to specialists who deal with this and have seen 1,000 of these situations. Get the help outside the marriage, whether it's financial or theological or emotional.
8: Yeah. John, another one of those types of conflict was the needs of one person are against the needs of the relationship. You had a story in the book about Riley and Emily. I think it really tells the story of where we need to be careful through their example.
6: Yeah, Riley, the husband, had grown up compliant and sort of fearful of letting people down and kind of a uber rule keeper. And Emily was sort of this person, but she had a bit of control. And so she kind of ran things. And then he started changing.

0: And people do change our life. And then he started wanting his freedom and his voice, and you're supposed to have that. And then he went too far. Well, Riley was a slave to his fears. And then he started going, I got a voice. And man, he let her have it. And he was kind of like, I'll do anything I want to. I can spin whatever I want to. You're not the boss of me. He was on the way to being healthy, but he wasn't yet healthy. And the pastor very wisely said, Riley, you're confusing freedom with selfishness. What we came down to was that he thought that he'd been miserable and suffering because he had no boundaries and he had no voice. And that's a miserable place to be. So his choice was to have total freedom, but it was really selfish just because it wasn't taking her love and her needs into consideration. So I had to change his idea about the suffering he was in. He wanted to have a suffering-free life. I've been in jail all my life, and now I'm going to do it. No, you can't yell fire in a crowded theater. So I had to say, that's not what good marriage is. You're still suffering, but it's a higher level of suffering. Mm. You're still going to suffer if you're going to be with this woman the rest of your life until we go to glory. So instead of the suffering of being, you know, afraid and not wanting to speak up and feel even afraid of rejected, you've now got to suffer with letting her have her needs met too and enjoying her needs and being part of those needs. And that's suffering because we're all selfish. And that's a higher level of suffering that can bring you great love and great intimacy.
1: Yeah, and it's that pendulum effect,
0: it's
1: isn't it? Like you're recovering or you're coming out of a bad place and you jump 40 spaces to another bad place, leaping over the good place, the healthy place.
0: So. Or like a really young kid at 2 years old, this wonderful little kid becomes this, you know, what is this? They're saying no, running around the supermarket.
1: The terrible twos,
0: the terrible
1: I believe
0: twos.
1: They call that.
0: And then they become a nice person who can speak and go to college and make the world a better place.
1: It's a great example.
2: 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And if this discussion about boundaries with Dr. John Townsend resonated with you, get a copy of his book called Boundaries in Marriage. 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I'm John Fuller.
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0: Throughout our Mid-Year Appeal, you'll hear true life stories from listeners whose lives have been changed by listening to Rema Central Coast. Hope renewed, relationships restored, and lives refreshed. But none of this is down to us. 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It's not enough to just survive. 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What would you give to see your child, your friend, your sibling, or parent restored to a close relationship with our loving Heavenly Father? 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
1: If you had to think of one person who you'd like to be like when you're 80, who would you choose? Who comes to mind? The person who comes to mind for me was an encourager. Every time I met him, he had something positive to say to me about life and God and faith. Even when he was unwell, he stayed positive. He encouraged. And then he died last year. The front of the church was covered in red flowers, and we sang and remembered him, this man who loved his wife and four children, who had lived through the Granville train disaster, and who had tutored HSC maths until he was in his 80s. And then one of his friends got up to speak, and he said, "I've known Dennis for 70 years. We've been friends since university. And in 70 years, I've never known him speak a negative or critical word to anyone or about anyone." And I thought, that's amazing. Let's be more like that when we grow up.
2: And they're racing!
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0: The bad things that come at us out of the blue often feel so incredibly unfair. Life throws something at you, I mean, something that really hurts. And you think to yourself, what the? Why me? So the last time something bad happened to you, what impact did it have on your life? Hi, I'm Bernie Diamond, and welcome again to Fresh. After surviving the infamous mutiny on the Bounty in 1789, Captain William Bligh returned to England a hero, but he never let go of the humiliation. Convinced he'd been wronged, he became increasingly authoritarian and bitter. Given another command in the Australian colony of New South Wales, his harsh, domineering leadership sparked yet another revolt, the Rum Rebellion, the only successful armed takeover of an Australian government in history. Bligh's brilliance as a navigator was overshadowed by his obsessive need to defend his reputation. Instead of learning from the mutiny, he nursed his wounds, alienated allies, and allowed his unresolved bitterness to define his life. Bitterness is an all-too-natural response to pain. In the short term, sure, it's entirely, completely understandable. But when we allow it to fester in our hearts, it'll destroy us, which is why 2 Timothy chapter 1, verse 7, the Spirit God gave us doesn't make us afraid. His Spirit is a source of power and love and self-control. Look, when bad stuff happens, you can either become bitter or better. It's that simple. And God wants to make you better, not just healing the gaping wound of pain, but transforming you through the very presence of His Spirit within you, replacing the fear, the bitterness, the negativity with His power, His love, His ability for you to exercise the most incredible self-control. That's what the Holy Spirit would do for you. But it's your choice. Bitter or better? That's God's Word, fresh for you today.
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1: When you look over the horizon to see what's ahead in your life, are you excited or do you feel more fear than joy? 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One of my favorite verses comes from Jeremiah 29. It says, "For I know the plans I have for you, declares the Lord, plans to prosper you and not to harm you, plans to give you hope and a future." Well, we all know that life can disappoint us. We can't survive on the high points alone. They're too few and far between. And I remember my lowest point. It happened when I tried to take my own life. I was only 10, but despair had already set in for a kid without arms and legs. Since those dark days in my childhood, I discovered there's something worth living for. As I've consistently put my trust in God, He's brought more purpose, meaning, and joy than I had ever imagined. I've realized that God doesn't want me to simply be a man without limbs. He wants me to be His hands and His feet, to take His love to the world. I'm so glad I didn't give up on my life when I wanted to. Well, how about you? When negative thoughts and low points come, remember what God has said. "For I know the plans I have for you, declares the Lord, plans to prosper you and not to harm you, plans to give you a hope and a future."
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8: The vast majority of people, whenever they ask the question, when you die, will you go to heaven? 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What matters is what God said. And God said in John chapter 3, verse 3, that you will not go to heaven unless you become born again.
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8: Probably there is no subject that is more confusing and people are confused about than the question of who goes to heaven. It really is. There are so many conflicting views and opinions on the subject, and everyone who holds a view forcefully and strongly holds onto that view. Hollywood has its view, and it's forcefully communicated in every movie that you see. And it's simply this. Everyone, when they die, they go to heaven. Everyone, when they die, they become an angel. And of course, they have a megaphone, the movie industry, and they push that view on people in general. The atheists and the agnostics, they have their strong views. They believe that heaven and hell are basically a myth. Heaven and hell are a figment of one's imagination. When you die, and that's it. They too emphasize their view very strongly. I want you to listen very carefully, because in the final analysis, it doesn't matter what I think. It doesn't matter what others think. It doesn't matter what Hollywood says. It doesn't matter what you think. What matters is what God said. And God said in John chapter 3, verse 3, that you will not go to heaven unless you become born again. Now, I want to read the verse to you in case you think I'm making this stuff up. John 3, 3, here's what Jesus said. I tell you the truth. No one can see the kingdom of God. That is another word for heaven, where God is going to rule supreme, where he is the King of Kings, unless he is born again. If Jesus said, only those who are born again shall see heaven, shall enter into heaven, shall get to heaven, then every human being who ever lives need to find out what that term means. Wouldn't you want to know? If Jesus, who is God of very God, who coexisted with the Father before all worlds, came from heaven to earth and said, no one is going to enter into heaven unless they're born again, wouldn't you just say, at least you want to know what that means? After comprehending and understanding what he's saying and understanding what that term means, it's up to you to accept it or reject it. It's your decision. So in John chapter 3, we meet a man by the name of Nicodemus. Listen, this is not an orderly man. This is a significant man. This is a powerful man. This is a very prominent man in society. This is a member of the Supreme Court equivalent of our day. He is a learned man. He is a leading man. He is a religious man. He kept the ceremonial law of the Old Testament meticulously. Not only that, but he even kept the interpretations of the ceremonial law. Through the years, the rabbis have added all kinds of interpretations in Mishnah and Talmud, and they added those books. And this man was faithful to even the interpretations of the rabbis of the ceremonial law. He was a religious man of a religious man, if there ever was one. And when you know all of that, you have to wonder, why did he come to Jesus at all? Why? He's a religious man. I mean, this group of Pharisees, they saw themselves to be cut above, morally above everybody else. They're superior to everybody else. And yet, he comes to Jesus. Why? Because all of the outward religiosity failed to give him real satisfaction in life. All of this outward religious observance failed to get him the answer to the most desperate question that his heart was seeking, that his mind was seeking. And so he watched Jesus and he saw someone who healed the sick without a charge, who raised the dead by the power of his word, someone who fed the hungry and touched the leper, someone who forgave the sins of others, someone who spoke with authority. He didn't say, Rabbi so-and-so said. He said, I say to you. He was somebody who was in control of the weather and the wind and the storms. And he saw what he knew is not your run-of-the-mill rabbi. At that point, Nicodemus became convinced that Jesus is not just another teacher, but he still was trying to protect his reputation as morally superior and religious man. And he comes to Jesus under the cover of dark. He comes to him that night. He doesn't come in the daytime so everybody can see him and say, oh, he's a Jesus freak. Oh, my goodness, he'll want to be called one of those Jesus people. So he comes to him at night, still. He wanted to know, longing to know. His heart is asking the question, if I die, will I go to heaven? What's going to happen to me? All of my religion is not helping me. All of the rituals is not helping me. All of the traditions are not helping me. I want to know. So he comes to him at night and he says to him, we know. We know. Who's that we? Beloved, listen to me. Nicodemus was not alone among the members of the Sanhedrin, that is the Supreme Court of Israel at the time. He was not the only one who can see the power of Jesus, the Messiahship of Jesus. He was afraid of the peer pressure. They were afraid of the peer pressure. And let me tell you something. One of the great things that keep people from coming to Christ is the peer pressure. Your eternal life is far more important than all of the peers in the world. Don't be intimidated by them. Don't be afraid of them. And so it comes to Jesus, and Jesus said to him, I tell you the truth, until you are born again, you cannot see heaven. You will not see heaven. You know what that felt like to a man like this? Put yourself in his place. I mean, when Jesus said that to him, this was like a torpedo that was absolutely cutting through all of his efforts and all of his trying and all of his hard work and all of trying to please God, trying to get to God his way. Born again. I mean, this was like a sharp knife slicing all of his preconceived notion of who God is and how to come to God. Born again. This is like a sword that is piercing through the heart of his false belief. I tell you the truth, said Jesus. Another translation probably in some of the Bible says, truly, truly, I say to you. The Old English translation says, verily, verily, I say to you. All of that means one thing, that Jesus is using an emphatic language to emphasize the importance of what he's saying. This is the whole truth and nothing but the truth. Please don't let it go in one ear and come out the other. The word again can mean a second time or radical, a new thing that has to happen to you or from above or something has to happen from God. What is he saying? He is saying that to go to heaven, God has to do something to you. That's what it means. It is not what you do for God, it's what God does to you. You see, it's not what you do, it's what he does in you. It's what he does in me, it's what he did in the lives of so many people. And that's why Jesus told Nicodemus that the answer to all of that is that you must be born again. Nicodemus became puzzled. Well, how can an old man, well, really, I mean, how can anybody, even a third grader, I mean, it doesn't matter, have to be old or young, how can anyone go into his mother's womb and be born again? Which gave Jesus an opening to explain to him the reality that he should have understood from his Old Testament book. I'm going to explain that to you. It gave him the opening to explain why this is do or die, being born again thing. It is the absolute necessity thing. It's the most important decision in life thing. There is nothing you can do in life that can be more important than this. And Jesus was saying, in a sense, trying harder is not the answer. Trying to do your level best is not the answer. Trying to do better the next time is not the answer. The reason you fail and you fail again and again and again is because there is something wrong, not with what you do, but there's something wrong with who you are. There's something wrong with what you are and with all of us, with all of us. Only Jesus can change your life. Only Jesus can fill your life. Only Jesus can assure you of eternal life. Only him. Until you come to the realization, until you come to that realization, until you come face to face with this truth, until you realize that we all born with a DNA of sin in us, every one of us, every human being that's ever lived, until then, you're going to keep on trying and failing and trying and failing and frustrated with life. Only when you come face to face with this truth. What truth? The truth that this radical DNA called sin is something we're born with, every one of us. This radical DNA called sin is precisely what brought Jesus from heaven to earth. This radical DNA called sin is what held Jesus on that cross until he died and satisfied the Father's justice. And then he was buried, and on the third day he rose again victoriously. Until you come to that moment of realization, until you stop fooling yourself, you will never begin the process of being born again. Verse 5, Jesus repeats it again. I tell you the truth. No one can enter the kingdom of God, no one can go to heaven unless he is born of the Spirit and water. I can tell you, I have been nearly 40 years in the ministry now, and I've seen it all. And I can testify to you, the one thing that keeps people from becoming born again, the one thing that keeps them, is their unwillingness to admit that they are sinners. Ooh, call me sinner. It's their unwillingness to admit that they can never save themselves in a million years, and only Jesus can forgive their sins. Their pride. What do you mean somebody else has got? I do it myself. Their unwillingness to admit that they are helpless to transform their own lives. You see, in the Hebrew language, the word ruach, it means breath. It also means spirit. It also means wind. One word. And you have to understand it from the context of what it means. And so Jesus takes this use of the language that this great scholar understood and says, the wind blows where it wishes. See, the wind is sovereign. You see it on television every time we're going to hit by a hurricane. The weather forecasters, they're helpless. They look at this hurricane, show you the map, and they said, well, you know, if it blows out the sea, we'll be all right. If it blows on land, we're in trouble. Nobody can tell the wind where to go. Nobody can tell that hurricane where to go. And Jesus is making the point here. Just as you cannot predict that wind, the Holy Spirit can blow on you. He is sovereign. He is sovereign Spirit of God. Nicodemus, being a religious scholar, Jesus said, you should have understood this. You really should have understood this. You say, how come? There are so many references to the coming of the Messiah in the Old Testament that this man had studied and memorized. In the book of Isaiah, in the book of Ezekiel, in the book of Jeremiah. It's repeated in the book of Jeremiah. It's repeated over and over again that when the Messiah come, he is the one who is going to bring a new heart. And when the Messiah come, he is the one who's going to take the heart of stone and replace it with a heart of flesh. He is the one who bring rebirth. He is the one who's going to bring spiritual birth. He is the one who can bring a new heart. He is the one, and it's right there. But Nicodemus missed it because the Spirit had not opened his eyes yet. But then Jesus zooms in on one specific reference in the Old Testament that Nicodemus should have understood instinctively. And that's found in the book of Numbers 21. Now, they all should have understood it. I have to explain it to the 21st century. Many of you know or remember that when the people of Israel, when the people of God came out of the slavery of Egypt, and before they got into the promised land, they're stuck in the wilderness for 40 years. And you know why? Because they hardened their heart toward God. And my goodness, even in the wilderness, they moaned, they complained, they murmured against God, they fussed and they fumed and they were angry at God, they were angry at Moses, they were angry at everybody. Finally, God had enough. How many of you believe that one day God is going to say, I've had enough, and the judgment is going to come? It's in the book. And so he sent him a fiery serpent that were biting them. And from that bite of that fiery serpent, they were dying. Now, for those bites, there were no vaccine, no antidotes, no medication. Only God could deliver them from that deadly bite, just like only God can deliver us from sin. It's like only God can take us to heaven. Only God can deliver us from that DNA of sin with which we are born. Remember the DNA I told you about? Only God can do that. So God said to Moses, I said, Moses, here's what you need to do. He said, get a bronze serpent. And I'm going to explain that to you because it's very important. He said, get a bronze serpent and hold it real high so that everyone in obedience looks at that bronze serpent, be healed and live and not die. Well, Moses did exactly what God told him. Was there power in that bronze serpent? No. You know where the power was? The power was taking place in the life of the person who, in obedience, looked up to that bronze serpent. It is the power of the authority of the very God whom they insult.

0: insulted, whom they denigrated, whom they complained against, whom they denounced and denied. It is the very authority and power of that same God. It is the power of that very God could heal them from what caused them death. I know. Some of you probably heard this story for the first time and saying to yourself, you know, but isn't that sound foolish? What is this thing, a bronze serpent, a person looks at it and can live instead of die? It's like today, a lot of people think it's foolishness to say that somebody died on a cross 2,000 years ago can be the only one who can assure you of heaven, is the only one who can take you to heaven. A lot of people call that foolishness. I understand. Back then, they thought it was foolishness too. Today, they think the cross is foolishness. If you have not read my book, When the Crosses Are Gone, you see, the people who are removing the crosses from public life, they know the power of the cross more than some Christians do. That's why they want to take it out of public eye. But it's the power of the cross that saves. It's the power of the cross that can take you to heaven. It's the power of the cross that can bring you eternal healing. Why is this serpent lifted up? Why is a serpent, not something else? Listen carefully. You see, in the Bible, serpent has always been associated with sin. Remember when Satan came and tempted Adam and Eve, and he said, did God really say that? And brought doubt to their mind, and they fell in disobedience. The devil used a serpent. He spoke through a serpent. And when Jesus was lifted up on the cross, he carried all of the sin of everyone who would come and believe in him. He became sin for us. And the only one who can be sin for us is a sinless person. And because he's sinless and perfect and holy in every way, when you look, we look at that cross, we receive eternal healing. Hear me right, please. No doubt back then, there were some people who did not look at that bronze serpent. What is this foolish thing? You look up there and you get healed. I'm not going to do that. And they died. Some ridiculed it probably, and they died. Oh, but everyone who looked in obedience was healed. In the same way, Jesus said to this man, Nicodemus, he said, when you look to the Son of God, who lifted up on that cross, when you look up to him as your substitute, when you look to him in repentance to him, when you look to him in belief in him, when you look at him for forgiveness of all your sins, when you look to him for salvation, when you look up to him in obedience, you will be assured of heaven. Who's going to heaven? According to Jesus, everyone who comes to him and sees that on the cross, that his blood was shed for you.
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0: We're all born with spiritual blindness. You may be the most beautiful woman in the world. You may be the strongest athlete in the world. You may be the most intellectual genius in the whole world. And yet the Bible said your internal spiritual eyes are blind.
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hasn't stopped raining for days. 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
3: In this bulletin, Victoria's property tax under scrutiny, and in sport, AFL. With the details, I'm Naomi Millam. The Victorian Office of the Urban Development Institute of Australia has criticised the state's newly released election year state budget. It says the property tax share in Victoria is the highest in the nation and keeps rising. The Institute's Linda Allison says the value capture idea of developers wanting to build above Melbourne's controversial suburban rail loop is laughable.
4: At the moment, that value capture framework is just a fantasy land. We know that apartment development in Victoria has really gone off a cliff post-COVID. We're actually building around half as many as we used to before the pandemic.
3: Landlords are being hit hard, rental vacancies are already at record lows, and home ownership dreams are getting further out of reach. There are concerns Australia's ambitious inland rail from Melbourne to Brisbane may never happen. The final stages of the freight link from Parkes to an area near Brisbane have been shelved indefinitely after warnings that the cost of the entire 1700K line would blow out to well over $45 billion. The latest price tag is more than five times the Turnbull government's cost estimate almost a decade ago. The bioenergy industry wants to turn local organic waste into a mainstream fuel source. Ash Saladini from Australian Sugar Manufacturers says a set minimum target would help the industry create more ethanol and biodiesel.
5: We actually make 400 million litres of what can be fuel-grade ethanol, and all you need is then to mix it into with the petrol at the refinery. So we're currently doing it through the E10 that you see at your bowser. But what we're now suggesting is that we actually need a minimum mandate to actually make sure we use that 400 million litres.
3: The industry hopes it would help put an end to our reliance on foreign oil. After appointing a special envoy to the Christian world, the Israeli Foreign Ministry has announced another step in its charm offensive towards the global Christian community. It plans to bring around 8,000 young Christian leaders and influencers, mostly from the US, to Israel. Participants will spend 5 days touring the country and 3 days receiving in-depth briefings on the key issues shaping daily life in Israel. Last year, a record 300 Christian delegations visited Israel despite the Gaza and Iran conflicts. And an Egyptian court has rejected a petition to make Easter an official national holiday. It means Christians must choose between observing their faith's holiest day or face a loss of earnings and possible employment penalties. The court ruled it's a decision for politicians, not the judiciary. The AFL has fined Carlton $75,000 over its handling of Elijah Hollands as he suffered a mental health episode during a game against Collingwood. League boss Andrew Dillon says the findings of an investigation relate to the club's processes, not any individual.
6: There were sufficient visual cues, performance data during the match, and an understanding of Elijah's individual circumstances to indicate that he should have been removed from play earlier than he was. We also determined that the delay in removing Elijah from the field resulted in an outcome that brought the game into disrepute.
3: Meantime, Fremantle players are backing themselves ahead of tomorrow's Perth clash with Hawthorn. The Dockers have won 7 games in a row and sit second on the ladder, a spot above their opponents. And the president of the governing body of Formula One Racing wants a return to big, noisy, traditional engines, pushing for a change to the regulations before 2031. That's the latest Vision National News. I'm Naomi Millam.
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0: It's not the fights that should worry us. It's what happens when the fights are over. I'm Brett Ryan for Focus on the Family Australia. Almost all marital partners experience conflict from time to time. The important question, however, is what happens after the fight. In healthy relationships, a period of confrontation ends in forgiveness, in drawing together, in deeper respect and understanding. And sometimes, well, you may never know where it may go. But in unstable relationships, conflict is never entirely resolved. Obviously, we'd all like to avoid this outcome. It's a good idea for couples to take a closer look at themselves after a fight winds down. Are there things that you've said or done that grieved your partner? Do you need to apologize for attacking the self-worth of your spouse instead of focusing on the issues that divided you? Are there important matters that haven't yet been resolved? Set aside some time to deal with them. For more helpful advice, go to families.org.au and check us out on Facebook.
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3: In stories making news, there are fears Australia's ambitious inland rail from Melbourne to Brisbane may never happen. The final stages of the freight link from Parkes to an area near Brisbane have been shelved indefinitely after warnings that the cost of the entire 1,700k line

0: would blow out to well over $45 billion and take until at least 2036 to finish. The latest price tag is more than five times the Turnbull government's cost estimate almost a decade ago. The New South Wales police unit that gave a gun license to one of the Bondi shooters was reportedly urged in writing 5 years ago to close a critical gap in the firearms licensing regime that could leave extremists unchecked. And at the Italian Tennis Open, Aussie Talia Gibson is through to the next round after beating Italian Martina Trevisan 6-4, love 6, 6-3. I'm Naomi Millen with the latest headlines.
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3: Welcome to 15 Minutes in the Word with New York Times bestselling author Joyce Meyer. On today's program, Joyce will be teaching from her series, Trust God and Do Good. The answer to everything is that simple. Trust God and do good. It's so freeing to believe God has everything under control, because that means we can spend less time worrying and more time trying to help others. Now, here's Joyce with today's teaching.
4: The thing that tickles me about Christians, if you make them mad, I mean, we have this God-given ability, boy, to dig in and say, I'm going back. And I'm going to keep going back until I get what I came for. Amen? I really love Psalm 37, and actually I go and I read this pretty frequently, because the conditions of our world and our society today are really pretty bad. A lot of fear, a lot of need, a lot of deception, a lot of people turning away from God and wanting to think that God doesn't exist. And I get in a crossfire between just feeling sorry for them and wanting to choke them. You know, it's like, I feel so sorry for people that are so deceived. And even the way a lot of kids are growing up, having to watch their parents live, and they're just going to go and repeat that same thing over and over and over. I'll tell you what, I am so thankful for what I know. How many of you are thankful for what you know? Because you see, the truth, when I see something wrong, I immediately know it's wrong. You know why? Because I've studied this for 40 years. I don't have to wonder if it's wrong. I don't have to wonder, hey, is this okay now because society says it's okay? I say, no, I know. I know right from wrong. When you hide the Word of God in your heart, it keeps you from sin. I said, when you hide the Word of God in your heart, it keeps you from sin. And I know people can say all kinds of things. Well, how can you be so dumb as to think that a book like that, you know, has got total truth? And I'll tell you one of the reasons why I know it's true, because it works in my life. And all the other stupid stuff don't. I know the mess I was in when I started studying the Word. And I'm sure that I don't understand it perfectly. And you know, there may even be, you know, in all of our modern translations, a few things that aren't exactly the way that they were meant to be. But you know what? It's the best thing we got going for us. Amen. And it's interesting, because the devil has tried for thousands of years to get rid of this, but here this book still survives, and it's still the number one best-selling book in the whole world. praise for his word. And so I'm a word person and I don't apologize for it. And to be honest, it really doesn't matter what I think about this thing or that thing or some other thing. God has already spoken. And it's what he says that matters. Amen. Psalm 37, verse 1, fret not yourself because of evildoers. Fret not yourself because of everything that's going on in the world today. Neither be envious against those who work unrighteousness, that which is not upright or in right standing with God. Do you know there are times when people do the wrong thing and it seems like their blessings outweigh those of the people that are doing the right thing? Amen. Somebody on your job could do the wrong thing and get a promotion, and you could do the right thing and get fired. But we can't cave into that. And just hang on. For they shall soon be cut down like the grass. Now, be careful. You can't get too happy about that. And I know how you feel. I'd like want to rejoice when I get to that part too, but we're supposed to pray for our enemies. Trust, lean, rely on, and be confident in the Lord and do good. Wow. So shall you dwell in the land and feed surely on his faithfulness, and truly you shall be fed. Delight yourself also in the Lord, and he will give you the desires and the secret petitions of your heart. Wow. Wow, wow, wow, wow, wow. You know, instead of being out in the world today trying to make something happen in your life that only God can make happen, you're here, you've taken the time to come and delight yourself in the Lord, and God knows the things that you want and need, and he promises that if you will delight yourself in him, consistently delight yourself in the Lord, and want him more than you want anything he can give you, that he will also give you the desires and the secret petitions of your heart. Not the desires of your flesh. But the real true heart desires, God says, I'll work that out for you. I'll take care of that. You know why? Because we serve a God that opens doors that nobody can shut and shuts doors that nobody can open. Amen? I love that. He's sovereign. He shuts and nobody can open. He opens and nobody can shut. Wow. Commit your way to the Lord. Roll and repose each care of your load on him. Trust, lean on, rely on, and be confident also in him, and he will bring it to pass. My mother-in-law, who has gone home to be with the Lord several years ago, gave me my first Bible. It was a little white King James Bible, and I didn't know anything. And she wrote Psalm 37:5 in the front of it, wrote it out. Commit your way unto the Lord. Cast all your care on him, and he will bring it to pass. And boy, has that been true. Wow. My gosh. I wish that I could, and some of you know because you've made this journey, but I wish that I could get people who don't know to understand how pathetic my life was when I was handed that first Bible. And what the Word of God, believing the Word and following the Word, how it has changed me and changed my life. And taken my brokenness and turned it into something that can actually be of value in other people's lives. Please let me tell you today, if you will trust God with your life and learn the Word. See, so many people just, they think that all there is to being a Christian is pray a sinner's prayer, go to church sometimes, you know, maybe put a little something in the offering basket once in a while, and so now everything in my life should magically change. No, our walk with God is a journey. When you ask Christ to come into your life, whether you know it or not, and somebody should explain this to you, you are giving your life away. In him we live and move and have our being. He is not a Sunday morning event. He is our life. To live is Christ, to die is gain. Wow. And he will make your uprightness and your right standing with God go forth as light, and your justice and right as the shining sun of the noonday. Be still and rest in the Lord. Wait for him and patiently lean yourself upon him. Fret not yourself. I was preaching on this one time, and a lady out in the audience yelled out, "That's me, Sister Fret." You know, let's ask ourselves some questions. How many things do we fret over and worry about and get concerned about that are just downright silly? They're not really going to make any difference to anybody. And even important things, if you can do something about it, do it. But if you can't, then trust God. Ephesians 6 says, do all the crisis demands. Do what you can do, but it says, do all the crisis demands and then stand firmly in your place. And our place is, I'm trusting God. I don't care what it looks like. I don't care how long it takes. I don't care if you think I'm a crazy lunatic. And I love Romans 8 that says, even though we look like sheep being led to the slaughter, we are more than conquerors through Christ who loves us. Be still and rest in the Lord. Wait for him and patiently lean yourself upon him. Fret not yourself because of him who prospers in his way, because of the man who brings wicked devices to pass. Cease from anger. Do I need to say that 25 times? Cease from anger. Cease from anger. If you walked in here today or you turned your television on today and you are mad at anybody about anything, take some forgiveness. Take some trust God. You know why? He says that I will vindicate you. I am your vindicator. I will deal with the people who have mistreated you. But if you're going to try to deal with them, then God won't deal with them. Oh no, when somebody hurts us, we get to pray for them. We trust God and do good, even to our enemies. Oh my gosh, this is a painful message. Cease from anger and forsake wrath. Fret not yourself. I love this. It tends only to evil doing. How many of you know if you get good and upset, you're on your way to some big trouble if you don't calm down quick? For evildoers shall be cut off, but those who wait and hope and look for the Lord in the end shall inherit the earth. Can somebody say in the end?
5: In the end.
4: Somebody say in the end.
5: In the end.
4: I win. In the end.
5: In the end.
4: Well, but Joyce, what about now? What about then? Well, first of all, God does work in miraculous ways, and he turns many things around in our lifetime, and we see the good. We see God work good out of stupid stuff, you know? But I'm also convinced of late that we need to be paying a lot more attention to the thoughts of eternity than what we are. I mean, to be honest, if you read the New Testament, they just talked about the coming of Christ all the time. And that was 2,000 years ago. And they thought he was going to come any moment. See, we need to live as if we really believe Christ is going to show up any moment. Boy, would that ever change a bunch of stuff. Amen.
6: 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Psalm 37:3 says this, "Trust in the Lord and do good. Dwell in the land and enjoy safe pasture."
4: Well, I hope that you feel that I'm a partner in your life by teaching you the Word of God. 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

This is Hope with God. I'm Andrew Palau. I'm an evangelist. I don't work alone. With me is a wonderful team, each one of whom is fervently committed to carrying out Jesus's great commission. Jesus himself had a team, his disciples. And what a team it must have been. Imagine the different backgrounds, different perspectives. They didn't always agree. They often even argued, yet they loved the Lord and they persevered. God used them to change the world. We have that same directive from Jesus today. Go into all the world and preach the gospel. And he promised to be with us always if we obey his command. God has placed you and me in this specific time and place for a reason. He wants to use us to bring glory to his name and hope to a lost world. If you can, become a part of a team of Jesus followers who proclaim him boldly. This is Andrew Palau.

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2: In this bulletin, the US says a ceasefire with Iran is not over, and in sport, AFL. With the details, I'm Naomi Millam. Officials in the United States insist the ceasefire with Iran is not over despite attacks in the Strait of Hormuz. The key shipping lane has been at the centre of tensions, with officials in Tehran now vowing to take decisive action against vessels using routes not approved by Iran. US Secretary of War Pete Hegseth says they're working to protect commercial shipping in the strait.
3: We prefer this to be a peaceful operation, but are locked and loaded to defend our people, our ships, our aircraft, and this mission without hesitation. To Iran, let innocent ships pass freely.
2: Back home, economists say the disruptions caused by the war in the Middle East will likely dissuade the Reserve Bank from future interest rate rises for now. The RBA has raised the official interest rate to 4.35% in a bid to try and dampen consumer prices. HSBC Chief Economist Paul Bloxham says supply chain disruptions are already starting to hamper economies around the world.
4: The downturn itself will start to disinflate the economy. The RBA won't want to, I don't think, lift interest rates once the unemployment rate starts rising a bit more quickly, and we think that's going to happen in the coming sort of months and quarters.
2: Australia's big four banks have already confirmed they will be passing on the latest rate rise in full. To Victoria, there's been another suspected firebombing this morning, this time a car dealership in Port Melbourne that opened just 5 days ago. Madeline Burke is there.
5: A car dealership in Port Melbourne has become the latest business to be targeted. The Cherry Melbourne City showroom is filled with smoke. Emergency crews were called here just before 5 this morning. The fire is now under control, but there is a lot of smoke in the area. Police have blocked off Plummer Street as firefighters continue to mop up. It's not yet known if this fire is linked to a campaign of arson attacks that have targeted more than a dozen separate venues in 22 related incidents since March 26.
2: A Catholic priest from Bondi has refused to go into hiding after his church was sent a death threat. Father Mirko Intellia shrugged off the threat after receiving a letter with a picture of a man holding a machine gun. The Daily Telegraph reports the message said, "If you talk about Islam again, I will come for you." It didn't specifically mention the priest, who is shocked that his church has been targeted because he does not recall ever speaking about Islam. He offered his blessing to the sender, and Father Mirko is currently under police watch. And Bangladesh's first female Christian MP from an ethnic minority has taken her seat in the National Parliament. She was nominated for one of the 50 seats reserved for women. Christian leaders are hoping she can represent their concerns to the Parliament. To AFL, Fremantle players are backing themselves ahead of tomorrow's Perth clash with Hawthorn. The Dockers have won 7 games in a row and sit second on the ladder, a spot above their opponents. Coach Justin Longmuir says there's no need to change the way Freo plays in big games.
6: Last year, we played our best footy against the better sides, so I don't feel like we need to go out there and prove anyone anything. It'll just be another indicator of where our footy's at, win, lose or draw.
2: Meantime, the AFL has fined Carlton $75,000 over its handling of Elijah Hollins. That's the latest Vision National News. I'm Naomi Millam.
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7: And a very good morning to you, Rima Brecky, on your midweek Wednesday morning, 6.5 minutes after 7. Currently sitting on 13 degrees out there, heading for a top of around 23 degrees. Partly cloudy one on the way, according to the Bureau. There is the slight chance of a shower, most likely in the late morning and afternoon. Those winds will be from the north or east up to 20 k's tonight, then tending more norwest later this evening. And the UV index out there remaining at a moderate level. The relative humidity currently sitting on 74%. And those winds at the moment from the west-northwest, you've got gusts there up to about 7 k's per hour at the moment. No problems out there for your north and southbound commute this morning on the M1. Looking good around the coast roads as well. All your major centres are flowing nice and smoothly. 131 700 is the number to call, or you can jump onto the Live Traffic New South Wales app.
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0: playing all the latest and the greatest in Christian music. That's Don Reddy there with Young Chris and Too Serious. It's 10 minutes after 7. Good to have your company on this midweek Wednesday morning. Big happy hump day. You're just joining us and you're getting yourself up and getting yourself ready for the day. Hope you have yourself a great one. Make sure you stick around. We've got all the latest and the greatest in Christian music right here for the next couple of hours for you guys. We'll check out what happened on this day in Christian history as well for the 6th day of May. And if you're having a birthday today, well, a very happy birthday to you from everybody here at the station. Hope you have yourself a blessed one. We'll keep you up to date on those traffic and weather conditions as well. We've got our regular features coming up this morning for you guys. If you're looking for a bit of an employment change, Jobline is on the way. Our great friend Bernie Dimer as well a little bit later on the show with some great words of wisdom. It is our mid-year appeal for 2026. Time to Thrive is our theme. 4367-4042, that is the number that you can call this morning between those hours of 10 a.m. and 2 p.m. Monday to Friday. You can also go via the app, and of course, that's our phone app, and you can jump onto our website, rema.cc, and if you're in the area, why don't you pop into the studios here, 16 Dyer Crescent at West Gosford. You can drop your gift off here in person, get yourself a bit of a tour of the studios as well, have a look at where your hard-earned is being sowed into. Always a good thing to do. In some of the things we'll be looking at this morning, we'll continue our walk through Heart Week as well. We'll have a bit of a look at the latest rate hikes. It's a bit of a blow for households out there, that is for sure. We'll check those things out and a whole lot more, so make sure you stick around. This is Rema Brecky. It's your midweek Wednesday morning.
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It's Reba Brecky on your Wednesday morning. Jordan Feliz there with Changed and Rand Collectors Burn. It's coming up to 20 minutes after 7. Good to have your company. Mick Wright with you through until 9, currently sitting on that 13-degree mark. 23 is the expected max for today. We'll have a look at what happened on this day in Christian history for the 6th day of May, going back to the year 1432. Sees the dedication of the altarpiece for St. John's Church in Ghent in Belgium, the work of aging Flemish artist Jan van Eyck. Also on this day in 1531, 20-year-old Pierre Verret, beginning a Reformation work in his town, his hometown of Orbis, Switzerland, preaches his first sermon, and he will later extend his preaching to France, where he will be a major player in the creation of the Huguenot movement. On this day in 1536, King Henry VIII of England orders that an English language Bible be placed in every church in the nation. On this day in 1619, the Canons of Dort, a Calvinist response to the Arminian Remonstrance, are promulgated in Dort's Great Church before a large congregation. On this day in 1746, sees the death in Bucks County, Pennsylvania, of William Tennant. Now, he was born originally in Ireland and migrated to America, where he operated a seminary in a log cabin, infusing his pupils with such evangelistic zeal that they became the leaders of the Great Awakening, and they would found many influential frontier schools in their turn. And on this day back in 2003, a little bit closer to where we are today, sees the death of Colin Gunton. Now, he was a British systematic theologian, a professor, an author, and a minister of the United Reformed Church in the United Kingdom. His most influential works were on the doctrines of creation and the Trinity. 21 minutes after 7, is the guys from Young and Free, where you are, Reba Brecky.

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0: It's Rima Brecky on your Wednesday morning. Francesca Battistelli, Strangely Dim and Jet Trouble with Way Out. It's Rima Brecky on your Wednesday morning. Good to have your company. Mick Wright with you through until 9. Make sure you stick around. More of that great Christian music still to come. We've got the 7:30 news. That's up next.
1: Words of life and love from the Father to you, his child.
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4: In stories making news, health authorities suspect there's been human-to-human transmission of the hantavirus aboard a cruise ship in the Central Atlantic. Four Australians are among those stranded on the ship as a suspected outbreak of the deadly virus is investigated. Australia and Fiji are reportedly on the cusp of signing a sweeping security and economic agreement. A giant squid is among the creatures discovered by scientists in an intense survey of WA's Ningaloo coast. Researchers from Curtin University in Perth detected 226 species. Dozens had never been recorded in WA waters before, including the sleeper shark, faceless cusk eel, and the slender snaggletooth shark. And all 18 AFL clubs will have to appoint psychologists after Carlton was fined $75,000 for its handling of Elijah Hollins. The Blues were found guilty of bringing the game into disrepute. I'm Naomi Millen with the latest headlines.
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0: And a very good morning to you, Rima Brecky, on your Wednesday morning. 13 degrees out there currently, 23 the expected max for today. The Bureau going for a partly cloudy one. There is the slight chance of a shower. That's probably likely to happen later this morning or even into the afternoon. You will have some light winds out there from the nor-nor-east up to 20 k's this evening, tending to more nor-nor-westerly direction as the night rolls on. And the UV index out there at a moderate level. If you're out and about on the M1 at the moment, still no problems out there for your north and southbound commute. It is looking good all the way through. There is a bit of a hazard this morning up there at Wyong. Now, that's on Howarth Street at Rose Street. You've got the southbound lane closed there. And the advice is to allow a little bit of extra travel time to avoid the area if you can and follow directions on site. And again, there is a southbound lane closed up that way as well. So you do have a little bit of traffic starting to build up. If you are in that area on the Pacific Highway this morning, you do have traffic there on southbound towards the train station at Wyong this morning, backed up to around Cutler Drive at the moment. Apart from that, everything else is looking pretty good around the coast roads. A little bit of southbound traffic starting to form up through Forrester's Beach as well, mainly from Alastair Avenue. That is heading down towards Tumby Road. 131700 is the number to call, or you can jump onto the Live Traffic New South Wales app.
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0: Playing all the latest and the greatest in Christian music, Elevation Worship there with Brandon Lake, I Know a Name. Love that track. It's 22 minutes out from 8. Good to have your company, Mick Wright, with you through until 9 o'clock this morning. It is Rima Brecky on your midweek Wednesday morning. If you're out and about on the roads at the moment, everything is looking pretty well A-OK out there. Again, you do have that hazard up there at Wyong. Now, that's around that Howarth Street and Rose Street intersection. You've got the southbound lanes closed there. So just be aware of signage if you're in the area, and try and avoid it if you possibly can. That is the advice there this morning. 131700 is the number to call, or you can jump onto that Live Traffic New South Wales app and check out what's going on there. Still to come this morning, of course, Jobline coming up. Great friend Bernie Diamond joining us a little bit later on. We'll be continuing our look at Heart Week. We'll also check out the latest rate hike, which a lot of the experts saying is a real blow to a lot of the households. And we'll also have a quick run through why raising boys is different. If you're a boy mum or a girl mum, and maybe you've got a mixed bag there, you'll definitely see some differences. We'll go into why that is so, and hopefully help you out in that area. And of course, again, as I mentioned, it is our mid-year appeal for 2026. Our theme is Time to Thrive, and again, it is one of the things that we're looking at doing for this year and beyond. Is to really now get us into a position where we can be thriving instead of sort of just trying to make bills each and every year. Can be a tough thing at times, and of course with the economy the way it is, it does make it a little bit tougher. But already, big thank you to the people who have jumped on board with us and given. You guys are phenomenal. We do have such an incredibly loyal and faithful listener base out there. And look, some of the surveys that we do here that the McCrindle guys do, puts our listenership up around that sort of 40,000 to 50,000 mark. So there's a lot of people around the coast and beyond being impacted by Christian radio, all of the great Christian music that we play here, a lot of the teaching programs, all of our different on-air spots and things like that. They all are part of the messaging that God is putting out there, and that's one of hope over the airwaves. And look, quick maths. I mean, you know, we're looking for about $120,000 for this appeal. We can see that in times past, just particularly in the last year or two, where we've had to put out some fairly urgent calls for finances to come in. You guys have absolutely smashed it out of the park. So $120,000, it is totally doable. And with those 50,000 listeners out there, I mean, if every single one of our listeners gave, we know that probably won't happen, but if everybody who listened gave about $2.50, that's $125,000 straight away, bam, and it's only $2.50. Even if half of that number gave, 25,000 people who are listening in, gave $5, there's $125,000. So you do the math. It is so achievable, and what we want to do is to get people getting in and really thinking about it early on in the month. We are 6 days into May already, and we'll be running the appeal right through the whole month. If you haven't given already, this is your chance to do it. 4367-4042 is the number. You can call that one between the office hours of 10 a.m. and 2 p.m. Monday through to Friday. You can give via our website as well, rema.cc. And don't forget that any gift, $2 and over, is tax deductible as well, which is great news. You can go via our phone app and give there as well. Or if you're in the area, why don't you drop your gift off here in person, 16 Dyer Crescent at West Gosford. More music on the way. This is Rima Brecky. Stay with us.
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0: It's Rima Brecky on your Wednesday morning. The guys there from Jesus Culture and Rooftops, of course, up before that. Steve Malcolm and For King and Country with Yes. It's coming up the 10 minutes away from 8. Stay with us. We've got Jobline. That's coming up next.
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0: Dance, one from the vault there this morning. Triple C Oxford Falls there with Dance and music there from Roxanne Grace and Thinking. It's Rima Brecky on your Wednesday morning. Hey, if you're a bit of an NRL fan, well, we've got some great news for you guys. Roosters playing the Titans at Polytech Stadium in Gosford this coming Friday, the 8th of May. And, of course, it will be a huge game for sure. Traffic a little bit heavier than usual on the roads there, so keep a bit of an eye out for that one. Of course, Dane Drive will be closed from around 3:30 p.m. between the Central Coast Highway and Donison Street, and will reopen once those crowds have dispersed. And, again, that kickoff is around 6 p.m., full-time approximately 10 to 8. So if you are a Roosters or a Titans fan, or you just love a bit of NRL, you're keen to get some live action in, head on over to the stadium this coming Friday. Stay with us. We've got the 8 o'clock news. That's coming up next.
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4: In this bulletin, the US declares Operation Epic Fury is over and Gen Z investing their cash. With the details, I'm Naomi Millam. The US Secretary of State has declared Operation Epic Fury in Iran is over. Iranian officials are still vowing to take decisive action against vessels navigating the Strait of Hormuz using routes they haven't approved. But Marco Rubio says the current Project Freedom is purely a defensive operation.
5: What that means is very simple. There's no shooting unless we're shot at first. Okay? We're not attacking them. But if they're attacking us or they're attacking a ship, you need to respond to that. You're not going to let some fast boat come up on a ship and shoot it up.
4: The Victorian government's budget has relied on an extraordinary $1.1 billion lotto deal and top up federal funding to inflate its finances and deliver its first operating surplus in 7 years. Jacqueline Symes admits it was challenging to balance priorities after handing down her second state budget. The Treasurer says the government has ensured funding for frontline services was a priority.
6: It's really challenging to balance priorities, that I don't dispute that. We have continued to fund the services, particularly the frontline services, wanting to make them bigger and expand them more. That's where we've had to lighten off a bit.
4: Victoria's debt is set to hit $199 billion by 2030. Interest rate rises and cost of living pressures are pushing more young Australians away from the housing market and into investing their cash. The number of 18 to 24-year-olds using the Raise Invest platform has gone up 26% in the last 12 months. CEO Brendan Malone says a lot of young people feel the dream of saving for a house deposit isn't worth chasing.
7: There's been a 7% increase in deposits, with the average monthly contribution raising to about $300. So people are actually making the conscious decision to save more. And we're quite happy about that with the impact, because it isn't reckless investing, it's rational behaviour.
4: The average Gen Z user is investing $367 a month, almost double last year's figure. A Christian newspaper that was launched nearly 150 years ago is still being published by the Salvation Army. Every edition of The War Cry includes information on how to become a Christian and a prayer to commit one's life to Christ. It still reaches around 1.7 million readers in the UK and Ireland each week. It's available in 130 countries, including Australia. And movie director Mel Gibson has finished filming The Resurrection of the Christ, the long-awaited sequel to his hugely popular The Passion of the Christ. After 7 months of filming in Italy, Gibson and his crew will focus on editing the two-part epic. The first part is due for release on Good Friday next year, followed by the second a few weeks later. Brisbane won't take AFL cellar dwellers Carlton lightly in Friday's Round 9 clash at the Gabba. The Lions sit 12 places ahead of the Blues, who are battling a six-game losing streak. Brisbane co-captain Hugh McCluggage says they need to be on guard.
8: We've seen in the first halves of games they've been really, really competitive, and even patches in the second halves, it hasn't gone their way, but they're a great side. We played them in a prelim up here in 2023, not that long ago, so we know what their best looks like.
4: And the AFL will implement a number of measures to improve their health and wellbeing standards following a review into the handling of Elijah Hollins and his mental health. That's the latest Vision National News. I'm Naomi Millam.
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0: And a very good morning to you, Rima Brecky, on your midweek Wednesday morning, 4 minutes after eight. Currently sitting on that 14-degree mark. 23 the expected max for today. The Bureau going for a partly cloudy one. There is a slight chance of a shower most likely later this morning and possibly into the afternoon. You will have some nor'easters out there. Switching to more of a nor'westerly direction later tonight, and the UV index remaining at a moderate level. If you're out and about on the roads at the moment, no problems out there for your north and southbound commute on the M1 this morning. Looking good all the way through there. Don't forget, of course, those school zones are now in force until 9:30. 40 k's an hour is the speed limit. So please make sure you slow it down and do the right thing around there. Around the coast roads as well, you do have, you've still got that hazard happening up there at Wyong. That's at Howth Street and Rose Street. You've got southbound lanes closed in that one. And the advice there is to just avoid the area, follow directions on site, and do allow some extra travel time. Now, just parallel to that over there on the Pacific Highway, you do have southbound traffic towards the train station at Wyong this morning from around Cutler Drive. Pretty busy between those Reliance Drive roundabouts as well. This morning, that is northbound traffic heading through there. And also, if you're heading through Killarney Vale and Tumbiyumbi, traffic back there, probably from around Killarney Street all the way through to Mingara Drive at the moment. It is getting, it's pretty slow go, so keep an eye out for that one. Southbound traffic moving through Forrester's Beach this morning on the Central Coast Highway from Bellevue Road down towards that bottom end of Tumby Road. Westbound traffic through Erina from around Old Tugra Beach Road through to the big lights at Barralong Road and Terrigal Drive. You've got some westbound traffic as well heading through East Gosford, and pretty busy in all directions around the big lights this morning at West Gossie. That's Brisbane Water Drive and that Mans Road intersection. Southbound traffic as well on the Pacific Highway through Niagara Park this morning from around Prings Road to the bottom end of the Mans Road overpass. And if you happen to be heading through Gosford City this morning, looking pretty good there. A little bit of eastbound traffic on Racecourse Road past the hospital towards Gossie High. Also around that Etna Street, Mann Street intersection, and Donison Street and Mann are looking pretty busy through there as well this morning. Northbound traffic coming out of Point Clare this morning there on Brisbane Water Drive. Now, of course, that traffic there is probably starting from around the train station. That's where it sort of starts to kick off. It's heading northbound all the way up to around Girralong Avenue. And if you're down around the peninsula this morning, some light northbound traffic there on Ocean Beach Road from Boronia Avenue up towards Rawson Road. Looking pretty good through King Cumber this morning. You do have some westbound traffic heading through Terrigal Drive from Charles K through to Mobbs Road. 131 700 is the number to call, or you can jump onto the Live Traffic New South Wales app.
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0: Playing all the latest and the greatest in Christian music, We The Kingdom, Rescue Me. It's coming up to 11 minutes after 8 on this Wednesday morning edition of Rima Brecky. Lovely to have your company. As always, Mick Wright with you through until 9. If you're out and about on the roads, don't forget those school zones. They are in force until 9:30. 40 k's an hour is the speed limit. Now, of course, the interest rate hikes have come down from the RBA, and a lot of experts sort of looking at that saying, well, it's going to put millions of Aussie borrowers pretty well back to square one. They did hand down their third consecutive interest rate hike. That was the RBA. And they've increased the cash rate target to about 4.35%. And again, a lot of the experts sort of coming out saying that, the RBA was really hoping to make the inflation right with those three rate hikes. But unfortunately for households right now, it's a bit of a disaster. I mean, you're kind of looking basically, depending on your mortgage size, around $100 or more for the month. So if you're an owner-occupier with, say, a $600K mortgage and 25 years remaining at the start of this year's hike, you'll probably need to add about $91 to your minimum monthly repayments with the 0.25% rise, according to some estimates, particularly from the guys there at Canstar. And I think that would probably see about $272 a month. That is the total increase across those three consecutive hikes. And if you've got a 500K mortgage over 25 years, you can expect to pay about 76 extra a month. While if you're about 700K, it works out about an extra $107 a month, and up to those right up to about $1 million. If you owe $1 million, you could be paying an extra $152 following today's the rate hike. So Sally Tindall, who is Canstar's Data Insights Director, said that Aussies who kept their mortgage repayments the same following the cash rate cuts in 2025, the repayment buffer they had built up, would be probably, well, essentially gone by now, unfortunately. So borrowers are also being told to prepare and calculate how much repayments will be if there are two further hikes in June and August. This is what they're predicting will be coming. So yeah, look, not the best there, that is for sure. And look, if you if you find yourself in a bit of trouble there with your repayments and different things like that, there is a national debt helpline to give you some advice and some help there. 1-800-007-007. That's 1-800-007-007. That's some independent financial advice there is available on that national debt helpline. So That will probably help out a lot of people, as a matter of fact. It's 13 and a half minutes after 8. Stay with us, more music on the way. This is Rima Brecky.
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It's Rima Brecky here. It is your Wednesday morning edition. Torren Wells there, highs get low. And Miles Minnick with the guys there from Transformation Worship and New Birth. Like that one a whole lot. 21 minutes after 8. It's good to have your company. Hey, look, if you're out and about on the roads at the moment, of course, those school zones still in force out there until 9:30. 40 k's an hour is the speed limit. All your major centres flowing fairly smoothly at the moment. You do have a couple of busy areas around the coast. If you want to get a bit of a heads up about what's happening out there, jump onto that New South Wales, that Live Traffic New South Wales app. It is very, very handy indeed. If you just need a quick update on what's happening out there on the coast roads, 131 700 is the number. The call that will get you through to the transport info line. A great resource to have as well. They can, particularly if you are heading away from the local area out onto the M1 and beyond, they can give you a bit of a rundown on what's happening on all the major routes and, of course, a lot of the country roads as well. More music on the way. Before we get there, though, look, if you're thinking today was a little bit on the cooler side, you are definitely right about that. And the Bureau is actually telling us that there is quite a bit of a cold front coming up from the southern ocean.

And it looks like for New South Wales, some of that rain has already swept across large parts of the state. And boy, oh boy, don't they need it, particularly out west there, into the upper Hunter and different areas like that. It is dry as a bone out there. Not good at all. There will be some heavy falls recorded in the Snowy Mountains and the Central West. Now, Thredbo top station for all of those who love to keep up to date with what's happening around the ski fields and different things like that. They've got about 106 mil of rain, I think, on Sunday. That was their wettest day in May on record. Cabramara, Forbes also saw some fairly significant falls there. Now, that again, that colder air will be deepening from tomorrow, and snow is expected to fall across the Alpine region, possibly onto the Tablelands as well. So I think Sydney's heading for tops of around just 18 tomorrow or thereabouts. So, but again, here in New South Wales, again, there should be some snow, I think, forecast to fall to altitudes of around 900 metres, with up to 20 centimetres possible across the Alpine resorts, both in Victoria and New South Wales. They probably won't last that long, which is, I guess, fairly traditional for this time of the year when you do get those cold snaps happening. But it will be around. So if you're keen to go for a bit of a drive, you just never know. You might see some around the place. It's 24 minutes after 8. It's Reema Brekkie on your Wednesday morning. Coming up after the break, we'll be continuing our look at Heart Week as well. And also a quick peek into why raising boys is a little bit on the different side of things. It sure is. Is Rebecca St. James and the little brothers there, Luke Smallbone and Dawn. It's Reema Brekkie.

0: Words of life and love from the Father to you, His child.
1: Therefore, we are always confident and know that as long as we are at home in the body, we are away from the Lord. For we live by faith and not by sight. 2 Corinthians 5, 6-7.
0: Rhema.cc, speaking words of love to you.
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3: In stories making news, the US Secretary of State has declared Operation Epic Fury in Iran is over. Marco Rubio says the current Project Freedom is purely a defensive operation in the Strait of Hormuz. Australia's big four banks have announced they will pass the latest interest rate rise onto customers. The official cash rate has jumped 25 basis points. Westpac, CBA, NAB and ANZ will apply the increase to variable home loans. A Port Melbourne car dealership, which opened just 5 days ago, has been set on fire in the early hours of this morning. Firefighters arrived to find three cars on fire and heavy smoke filling the showroom. The fire is now under control, with arson detectives expected to inspect the scene later this morning. And Giants chairman Tim Reid has hinted a branding change could be on the horizon of the AFL's newest club. I'm Naomi Millen with the latest headlines.
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4: And a very good morning to you, Rhema Brecky, on your Wednesday morning. 15 degrees out there at the moment. 23 the expected max for today. A partly cloudy one on the way. There is the slight chance of a shower, most likely in the late morning and the afternoon. Those winds will be from the north-northeast up to 20 k's tonight and tending more to a north-northwesterly direction. A little bit later on in the evening, those that the UV index out there will be at a moderate level. If you're out and about on the roads at the moment, still no problems out there for your north and southbound commute on the M1. Around the coast roads, of course, those school zones in force until 9:30. 40 k's an hour is the speed limit. Still plenty of southbound traffic up there on the Pacific Highway at Wyong this morning. That's on the approach towards the train station. Of course, you did have that earlier hazard up there. Looks like that is still current around Howarth Street at Rose Street there. You've got southbound lanes closed. Allow some extra travel time, avoid the area and follow directions on site. That's probably contributing, I would imagine, to a bit more of that heavier traffic around the train station up there. Still pretty busy between those Reliance Drive roundabouts up there on Wyong Road at Tugra this morning. Westbound traffic still moving through Tumbiumbi, mainly around that Tumbi Road intersection. That's probably where you'll find the heaviest traffic there. So westbound traffic still pretty heavy this morning. It's extended back now there on the entrance road. Past Old Tugra Beach Road through to the big lights at Barralong Road and Cherrygill Drive at Erina this morning. If you're around West Gossie, pretty busy in all directions there as well around the big lights at Brisbane Water Drive, Mans Road intersection. Still plenty of southbound traffic on the Pacific Highway coming from around Parsons Road there at the Lizero Shops. That's heading all the way down to the Mans Road overpass there at Narara. Busy conditions around the city as well. Still quite a bit of eastbound traffic moving past the front end of Gosford Hospital towards Gosford High School. Gets pretty thick as you're on the approach there towards the roundabout, and quite a bit of northbound traffic as well on Showground Road right in front of the hospital there coming out of the train station. Eton Street, Man Street, busy as always, and Donison Street through to the Mans Road overpass. The Mans Road intersection is quite busy as well. You've still got quite a bit of northbound traffic coming out of Point Clair this morning from Glenrock Parade roundabout all the way up to around Sunnyside Avenue now. So that has extended a little bit further on. Westbound traffic through Avoca Drive at King Cumber from Algona Avenue through to Greenpoint Christian College. You've got plenty of northbound traffic as well coming out of Saratoga this morning. That's mainly from Jaramba Avenue all the way up to Avoca Drive. And it is quite thick through there at the moment. Northbound traffic on Ocean Road or Ocean Beach Road down there on the peninsula from around Watkin Avenue up to Rawson Road and a couple of patchy spots there on Blackwall Road, so just keep a bit of an eye out for those areas. Still pretty busy westbound traffic on Cherrygill Drive there from Charles Cave through to Mobbs Road. If you're heading past the Outlook Riding Academy eastbound on Scenic Highway through Pickett's Valley, still pretty heavy going conditions in there. 131 700 is the number to call, or you can jump onto the Live Traffic New South Wales app.
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1: Playing all the latest and the greatest in Christian music. Beautiful track on Olivia Lane's Woman at the World. 23 minutes away from 9. Good to have your company, Mick Wright, with you through until the top of the hour. Not too far away. Boy, oh boy, the mornings just fly by, don't they? Heading for an expected max today of 23 degrees, currently sitting on that 15-degree mark. It has risen a few degrees in the last probably half hour or thereabouts. And look, that sun is breaking through out there. That's what the Bureau is going for. A little bit of cloud will be floating about, but hopefully you'll be able to get mostly sun today at some point. Beautiful day yesterday as well. Got to love these autumn days. I tell you, they are so good. A bit of a look towards the weekend. Tops of just around 20 degrees tomorrow here on the coast. Should be a mostly sunny one. You will have some westerlies out there, so that will be keeping things fairly cool. 22 is the top for Friday, and then across the weekend, tops of 21 on Saturday. A little bit of cloud floating about, and a pretty similar story for Sunday as well. Slight chance of a shower probably later on in the day for Sunday, and tops expected there of around 22 degrees. Just get out if you can for the rest of this week and enjoy some of that sun, because pretty well from Monday onwards, right through to Friday next week, it's going to be rain, rain, rain. So don't pack the brollies or anything away just yet. You will need them shortly. Hey, it is Heart Week right across Australia at the moment, going through a kickoff pretty well Monday and goes right through until the 10th. And it is a very, very important week across Australia as well for your heart health. And look, we've been covering some of the stats around it at the moment. And for those people, if you think you need a heart check, pretty much everybody between 45 to 79 years of age, if you haven't already had one, it's your chance to do that. That's what the recommendations are. So all people aged between 45 to 79 years, if you are somebody with diabetes, you probably should start getting the ticker checked out from 35 and up, and First Nations people from around 30 years of age and upwards, and speak to your GP about a heart health check. If you don't already have heart disease, it's always a good thing to do, just to be on the safe side. And look, there are some plenty of ways that you can actually improve your heart health. So, you know, you can put a plan in place that looks like, particularly with your eating patterns, plenty of veggies, fruits, whole grains. There are a variety of healthy protein-rich foods, especially fish and seafood. They're always really good. And look, I mean, we live here on the Central Coast. I mean, what a great place to be able to get fresh seafood every day. It's amazing. The good old legumes, beans, lentils, nuts and seeds, different things like that. Some of your unflavored milks, your yogurts, cheeses, they are great food sources as well. And if you do, you know, if you're one of those people out there, you've got a few cholesterol issues, probably stick to more of the low-fat type of varieties or reduced-fat varieties. Get into the healthy fats and the oils. They are always good for you, the avocados, the olives, the nuts, the seeds. And try and use healthy oils for cooking if you can. And look, even herbs and spices to flavor your foods instead of adding a whole bunch of salt. A little pinch of salt here and there is great. But again, just make sure that you check in on that one. And of course, look, maintaining a healthy weight. That is such an important thing to do. That can help to lower blood pressure and cholesterol and obviously improve your heart health in that way. So if you do need to lose a bit of weight, speak with your GP about how to do it in a healthy way. I mean, there are plenty of fads on offer all the time. And I don't know if you see some of the photos out there on social media different times with Ozempic and things like that. You see these celebrities, I guess you want to call them, for want of a better word, getting into that. And they go from looking like fairly healthy individuals to afterwards it almost looks like a skeleton almost. It's quite bizarre, some of them. The results. So I probably wouldn't go that way. There are much, much healthier ways to go about that. But again, if you're in those age brackets and with some of those issues, get out there this week and get your heart checked. It will do you the world of good. It's 19 minutes away from 9. Stay with us. More music on the way. And of course, our great friend Bernie Diamond, who'll be joining us shortly.
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0: Rima Brecky on your Wednesday morning. Cochrane and Co. their parking lot and Lakewood Music's I've Got the Victory. It's 10 and a half minutes out from 9, 16 degrees out there currently, 23 the expected max for today. Stay with us, our great friend Bernie Diamond. He's coming up next.
1: The bad things that come at us out of the blue often feel so incredibly unfair. Life throws something at you, something that really hurts. And you think to yourself, what the? Why me? So the last time something bad happened to you, what impact did it have on your life? Hi, I'm Bernie Diamond, and welcome again to Fresh. After surviving the infamous mutiny on the Bounty in 1789, Captain William Bligh returned to England a hero, but he never let go of the humiliation. Convinced he'd been wronged, he became increasingly authoritarian and bitter. Given another command in the Australian colony of New South Wales, his harsh, domineering leadership sparked yet another revolt, the Rum Rebellion, the only successful armed takeover of an Australian government in history. Bligh's brilliance as a navigator was overshadowed by his obsessive need to defend his reputation. Instead of learning from the mutiny, he nursed his wounds, alienated allies, and allowed his unresolved bitterness to define his life. Bitterness is an all-too-natural response to pain. In the short term, sure, it's entirely, completely understandable. But when we allow it to fester in our hearts, it'll destroy us, which is why 2 Timothy chapter 1, verse 7, the Spirit God gave us doesn't make us afraid. His Spirit is a source of power and love and self-control. Look, when bad stuff happens, you can either become bitter or better. It's that simple. And God wants to make you better, not just healing the gaping wound of pain, but transforming you through the very presence of His Spirit within you, replacing the fear, the bitterness, the negativity with His power, His love, His ability for you to exercise the most incredible self-control. That's what the Holy Spirit would do for you. But it's your choice. Bitter or better? That's God's word, fresh for you today.

0: That's the guys there from Wren Collective. Hallelujah, anyway. 5 minutes out from nine. Good to have your company, Mick Wright, with you just up until the top of the hour. Don't forget, of course, those school zones are still in force up until 9:30 this morning. 40 k's an hour is the speed limit. And I've got a good one on the way for you today. Should be quite a bit of sun out there still. And look, the slight chance of a shower maybe later in the morning. Or even into the afternoon, depending on how things go, I guess, with the weather. It's a bit of a coin toss, I think, sometimes. Hey, if you're one of those people who have things, and is there a difference between raising boys and girls? You better believe there is. I think Stevie Wonder could see that one. There is look, plenty of science as well, not just the real-life evidence out there, but plenty of science research out there that indicates that boys are particularly behind their development. Boys often experience emotional and social development differently than girls. Now, according to Dr. Michael Thompson, who is a psychologist and a co-author of a book called Raising Cain, Protecting the Emotional Life of Boys, boys are typically socialized to suppress their emotions, and which can lead to difficulties in expressing feelings, which may manifest as anger or withdrawal. He goes on to note that boys are often taught to be strong and tough, but this can really come at the expense sometimes of emotional awareness. So some of those studies showing the boys might struggle a little bit there with emotional literacy, often needing more encouragement to articulate their feelings. And a report from the American Psychological Association does highlight that teaching boys to express emotions can actually improve their mental health outcomes, and it does reduce the likelihood of anxiety and depression. And that is, I guess, one of the key things that does underscore the importance of fostering emotional intelligence in boys from a young age. I think we're starting to get a little bit better at it over the successive generations, and definitely need some more work. If you want to find out a little bit more about that, why don't you jump onto our website, rema.cc, some fantastical articles in there. And this one, Why Raising Boys is Different, by the wonderful Sabrina Peters. More music on the way as we head on up towards the news. Here's Britt Nicole, World of Breaks.
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0: It's Brit Nicole, World of Breaks. That is it for us this morning. Been great to have you on board. Make sure you stick around. Phil Rogers is in the chair next with Rima Morning. She'll take you up to around 11:30. Family Life Today coming up just after the news. Don't forget those school zones are in force out there until 9:30. 40 k's an hour is the speed limit. Coming up tomorrow morning on the program from around 8 a.m., our great friend Kylie McGillivray will be in with a MAF update. Make sure you stay tuned for that one. Get out there today. Tell someone about Jesus. Change your life for all eternity. See you guys bright and early tomorrow morning. Stay with us. We've got the 9 o'clock news next.
1: We know how it is. 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So thank you.
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4: In this bulletin, the coalition critical of Labor's spending and diesel vehicle sales down. With more, I'm Naomi Millam. The opposition leader is accusing the government of failing to rein in wasteful spending after the Reserve Bank hiked interest rates for a third consecutive time. The cash rate has increased to 4.35%, a decision the RBA is attributing to rising inflation and market shocks from the Middle East conflict. Angus Taylor says it's a hammer blow to Australian households.
5: The problem is the government spending is out of control. They've belatedly realised that the NDIS is unsustainable. We've been saying that for years. Mm. They're spending money on green hydrogen projects that are going nowhere, power lines through some of the best agricultural country in Australia that is costing us billions.
4: Meantime, Australia's big four banks have announced they will pass the latest interest rate rise onto customers. One in five parents who rely on the Salvation Army say their children went without food for an entire day in the past year. Four in five say they went without food so their kids could eat. A third say they face the issue every day. More than one third of parents couldn't afford to visit a doctor. 41% of those with infants couldn't buy formula or nappies. Sales of diesel utes and four-wheel drives have dropped dramatically since the beginning of the fuel crisis. Gabrielle Hodson explains.
6: The Iran conflict has pushed sales of electric vehicles to another monthly record in April, with about one in six fully electric and sales of BYD cars second only to Toyota. The Financial Review says once popular models such as the Ford Ranger and Everest, as well as the Toyota Hilux and Prado, are showing huge falls. The Federal Chamber of Automotive Industry says Hiluxes have seen a 31% drop in sales compared to April last year. The Everests have dropped 29%. BYD's Sea Lion 7 was the biggest winner overall, with 139% more heading out the sale room doors.
4: Highly sensitive information about thousands of Victorian students may have been compromised in another Department of Education data breach. News of the IT failure was only revealed after a department employee leaked the details. With Kenya in the grip of another crippling drought affecting millions, the Kenya Hope Ministry has never been more critical to their survival. It drills boreholes for remote communities so people don't drink contaminated water from rivers and dams. The ministry's Brian Haley told Mission Network News its workers also bring living water in the form of the gospel to previously unreached people.
7: But as soon as I had clean, safe drinking water, those health issues were erased. Clean water really opens the door to education, food security, dignity for widows, increasing income, and that all leads or is the chance to share the hope of the gospel or living water.
4: Kenya Hope also ensures long-term maintenance of each well by teaching locals to contribute to a small fund for its upkeep. For just the second time, Arsenal is through to the Champions League final after beating Atletico Madrid 1-0. Here's the call on Stan Sport.
8: Oblak's retreating, Gyökeres and Trossard. Got the shot away, Oblak with the save and tucked in by Saka. Arsenal strike in the last minute of the first half.
4: They'll face either Paris Saint-Germain or Bayern Munich. And in NRL, Tom Duffy will start at halfback for the Broncos on Saturday night against Manly. That's the latest Vision National News. I'm Naomi Millam.
3: Remar's Central Coast weather update.
0: And the weather for your Wednesday, a partly cloudy one on the way. According to the Bureau, there is the slight chance of a shower. Maybe in the late morning and afternoon, those winds will be from the nor-northeast up to 20 k's, shifting to more of a nor-northwesterly direction later tonight, and the UV index remaining at a moderate level. Tops expected around the coast today of 23 degrees down to a very chilly 10 degrees overnight.
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12: All right, so we've got a special guest. 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
14: Well, thanks, Dave and Anne, for having me on. It's a nice surprise.
12: Yeah.

0: My first question is, you're at home with the kids and Jackie's, you know, lounging around in the pool in Florida. How's it going with the kids?
1: Let's just say it's going.
0: We should ask them how it's going.
1: It's going downhill very quickly.
2: Well, we have loved getting to talk to Jackie. And as we were finishing up, Johnny, she was saying, you guys should read my husband's book, The Moon is Always Brown. And so,
0: of course, she talked about her book much more than yours. But then she threw out a carrot for you.
2: But she did say it's your best book.
3: It's true.
2: And then, yeah. So we looked it up on Amazon, but you have a promo video. I mean, I was crying. It's so powerful and beautiful about the miscarriage of Layla. So can you just tell us a little bit about that, of even what prompted you to write the book?
1: Yeah. So as Jackie will have explained on this episode or program, we in 2016 had the tragedy of a little girl who we were expecting to come into our family at 9 months, our daughter Layla. And she died in the womb and then was stillborn 4 days later. And as we were trying to deal with the grief of all of that, we brought Ben to the hospital to meet his little sister. We had an older son, Ben, 4 years older. He was 3 and a half, actually, at the time. And we brought him to the hospital to meet Layla. We wanted him to have as much tangible memory of meeting her as possible. Mm. And we spent 4 hours together in the hospital. And then I drove him home to be with a friend for the night who was going to stay over at our house, and I would go back to the hospital and spend the night with Jackie. And in the car on the way home, Ben said to me, as it was just silence and I was crying in the front, and Ben said to me, Daddy, do you think Mummy will ever grow a baby that wakes up? Because he had met Layla, held her, but obviously her eyes were closed and she never woke up. And I said, well, Ben, I don't know. Let's pray that she does. Then he said, why isn't Layla coming home with us? And I said, well, because Jesus called her name and she went to him. And he said, when she's been with Jesus a few days, will she come to us? And I said, no, Ben, when you're with Jesus, you don't want to go anywhere else. And then he said, does she not like us? And I said, no, she does like us. It's just that she loves Jesus more. And I said, she's not going to come back to us. We're going to have to go to her one day. And then I said, you know, Ben, do you remember the little catechism I taught you? And I taught him 6 months previous, this little catechism in the evenings, because he was fascinated with the moon. And so I would hold him up at our bedroom window and we'd look for the moon. And I'd say, Ben, what shape is the moon tonight? And he would say, it's a slice of a apple, or it's a banana moon, or it's a little orange moon, like a three-quarter moon. And then I would say to him, but what shape is the moon always, Ben? And I taught him to say, the moon is always round. And then I would say, and what does that mean? And he would say, God is always good. And so I just taught him this little catechism 6 months prior to Layla dying, never knew that it would come into good use. But that night in the car, I said, so Ben, do you remember the catechism that I taught you about the moon? He said, yeah. I said, you know, tonight, Ben, it's hard to see the whole of the moon, but we need to remember that the moon is always round and God is always good, even though we can't understand why Layla's not coming home to us. And so that was a conversation I had with my son. He was 3 and a half years old. And I thought, what a conversation with a 3 and a half year old asking after she's been with Jesus a few days, will she come back to us? You know, as he was just trying to work it all out in his little mind. And it struck me so much that a few days after that conversation, I took out my phone. And I thought, I don't want to forget this conversation. So I just wrote it down on my phone in a little notes app, put it away. And then a year later, by that stage, we had had the funeral of Layla. We moved 9 months after that to the United States for me to work at Westminster Theological Seminary. And then one night when I was procrastinating before a lecture, when I should have been preparing a lecture, I thought, I think I'm going to write a book about that conversation. And so I started writing a kid's book. And long story short, it evolved into the book that you're talking about called The Moon is Always Round. And it's basically a book about the conversation that Ben and I had in the car that night, and me talking about different stages of Jackie's pregnancy and what shaped the moon, about different stages of Jackie's pregnancy and what shaped the moon was at different stages. But this repeated line throughout the book, but the moon is always round. So that's the book. It's told from Ben's perspective. When my mummy was expecting a baby, the moon looked like a banana. And so it goes through, and it's told from his perspective, but my dad said the moon is always round. That's the repeated line on each page.
0: Mm. I mean, that's just beautiful. I'm in tears. I haven't even seen the book yet. I've just seen your video and heard you tell that story. And I think part of my tenderness is I had a little brother die when I was 7. He was 5 and a half. And you know, my dad was gone by that time, divorced, but my mom and I never talked about it. It was unspoken for decades. And the fact that you entered into your children, and I know Jackie's told us, you're still talking about Layla with them, but to be able to walk with them and answer questions and walk through grief, that's such a model for parents, you know, to do. We need to do that. Way to go.
2: You don't know this, Dave, but I already ordered books because it's such a great conversation.
1: Yeah, I think that we tend to retreat from grief and sort of go into ourselves. And we also tend to think that children can't handle it. Mm-hmm. But they're actually tougher than we think in some ways. And then by bringing Ben into our grief, we find that he actually sort of wrote it. He was upset and, you know, confused, but he wrote it as better than we did in some respects. Mm. And he actually buoyed us in our grief by being with us in that time. But yeah, it's a generational thing, I think. My grandmother had two children born at 6 months. One lived for 55 minutes, the other for 9 hours. And my mother only discovered this 20 years after my grandmother had passed away, that she had two other brothers. Oh. Her mother never told her about these two boys. Mm. And so I do think it was a generational thing in a sense, but we have found it a great help for the process of our own grief. But also we want our children to grow up knowing they have a sister in heaven and that might even make them more motivated to be Christian and want to meet their sister one day.
2: Johnny, we talked about just as Jackie dealt with her grief and you gave her space in that. Can we just ask you, like, how did you deal with your grief?
1: Yeah, I find after Layla was buried, I would visit her grave 3 or 4 times a week. And then our tradition became that every Sunday after I would lead worship and preach, we would make our way back from church via the grave and sort of have a picnic in the graveyard. And that became a sort of a Sunday routine. So for me, it was being at the grave on my own, but with my family on Sundays, and really just reflecting on her and her life. And then talking to my brothers and my dad and mom and others close to me, I find that helpful. And there were people in our church who reached out to us who said, you know, 37 years ago, I had a stillborn daughter or stillborn son. People in your church you've known for decades and you don't know that that's their experience. And it all came out for them when our daughter died. Mm. And so I find it helpful talking to people like that as well. Mm. I think the body of Christ was so real to us in those days of grief, the people coming and giving us meals, praying for us. Our minister prayed every week in church for us. But it was really helpful that he had us on his heart for those weeks and months after. So those kind of things helped me process my grief, yeah.
0: You know, a question we didn't ask you, Jackie, and now we got Johnny and you together. How did this journey affect your marriage? You know, every marriage is different. Every, you know, road of grief is different, but it impacts a marriage. So either one of you or both of you, from your perspective, how did this impact your marriage?
3: A couple episodes ago, I was talking about The fact that you enter the valley together, but then your journey with

0: in the valley can be very different. And we certainly found that to be true. I think we initially, you're going through that raw grief and shock together, and you feel very close in that grief in the days following the loss. And then as time goes by, you know, there are days I would be more sad and other days Johnny would be more sad. And it was sometimes tricky to enter into the other person's grief when you're feeling differently that day or something else has been hard. I would say overall, thankfully, by God's grace, this suffering brought us closer together and strengthened our marriage and strengthened us even as we do ministry now as a couple ministering to other couples has been a gift to us that we can enter into other people's grief having gone through that together. So I would say this will not be everyone's story, but for us, it was positive that it strengthened us in our marriage.
1: You've walked through the valley together.
0: We walked through it together.
2: Do you feel the same, Johnny?
3: Yes, very much so. I think Jackie's put it quite accurately there. We entered together and were very close in the early months. And then, as I said, I would go visit the grave 3-4 times a week. Jackie didn't feel the need to. Sometimes I would be a bit upset that she didn't want to come during the week. But she also didn't have the time like I had because I was out in the car. But for her, once a week was enough. That was fine for me. I wanted to go as often as I could. And so that's where we sort of cut our own trail in the grief path for the months following. But we always stayed close together through it. And I think the key thing was just talking together about it and listening to each other. And as Jackie said, there were some days I wasn't quite in the sore spot that she was. And so she would be upset and I would have to come alongside her, and you sort of have to jump out of your mood that you're in and sort of go back into that, and then vice versa. But I think we also gave each other space. We give each other space to be sad, but others also space to not be sad some days. Mm-hmm. Of course, that first year we were sad every day. But I just mean as the years have gone on, there's times where we also give each other space to not have to be grieving all the time about it.
0: I also want to say I'm so grateful that I have a husband who was willing to express grief deeply. He was not afraid to cry in front of other people. And I think possibly that can be harder for men. Maybe they feel like they need to show their strength in a way that's like bite your lip and hold it together for the family. But actually, that was such a gift to me that my husband was willing to enter into that grief, express it, share it with others, share it with other men, even if that meant those men felt a little uncomfortable. But it then gives permission to other men. You're allowed to grieve this. This was your loss too. This was your daughter. You're a father.
2: I mean, Johnny, is that something you've always been comfortable doing? Or Jackie, you could even answer. Or is it something that became more comfortable because of this journey?
0: I'd say he has always had a tender heart, but those tears probably come more easily now just after the death of Layla, for sure.
3: Yeah, I was brought up with a father who was very measured, very quiet, but he expressed his emotions and grief. And I still remember him crying at his father's funeral, my papa, who died suddenly on the farm. So I had a father who cried openly over things like this. So in one sense, I was used to that. But I would say, the first year, whenever I would be in the car on my own, I would just start crying. It was this bizarre thing, Jackie and I would talk about this. And I would literally start whimpering. I would like have this whimpering sound come out of me. And nobody was in the car with me, but I would just start crying because, you know, our daughter had died. And it was often when I was with someone in the car and I dropped them off and then I would go back home alone, I would just start crying. And I then found when I was preaching, and I still find it sometimes, I preach now on a weekly basis, I still find myself randomly in a sermon get emotional on a point sometimes that's not even that emotional. And it happened just actually Sunday past as I was making my final point, I could feel myself getting emotional. And I was thinking, this isn't even that emotional point. But

0: I know that journey happens because it's different for each of you. And Johnny, you said you got upset sometimes. She didn't want to go to the graveside. Do you get upset when the other isn't where you are? And what does that look like? And how do you manage it?
1: I think that it's the that I mentioned earlier about giving each other space. You know, I think what I learned early on was, Jackie, we're going in this valley together, but the Lord is her shepherd and he's my shepherd. Mm-hmm. He's our shepherd together. Mm. But this, you know, Psalm 23, it's so personal, isn't it? The Lord is my shepherd. And so I had to accept that Jackie had her own journey with her shepherd. And I had my journey with my shepherd, obviously the same shepherd, but he walked us through that valley differently. And that helped me to know that she wasn't alone and I needed to let her go with her Savior through that valley. And I wasn't alone. And then obviously we were together as well in another sense. And he was leading both of us. But that was helpful to me to think that the Lord is her shepherd. And so I can entrust her to him on the days where she's maybe not feeling as sad as I am, or maybe she's more sad than I am, but I can entrust her to her Savior, the Good Shepherd.
2: And Johnny, I can relate to, as you're preaching, how you just become emotional out of nowhere, maybe. And I had told Jackie that my sister died when she was only 45. And as I was grieving that, she was my best friend, when I would go to church and worship, I couldn't sing, because if I did, there's a connection, I think, between our soul, you know, and our heart. Because if I would start to sing, I would well up to, it would be uncontrollable. I would have to just lay on the floor and grieve, I think. But there's something so, when we're in church and we connect our heart and our soul and all those pieces together.
0: And the community,
2: there's an emotion that rises up that I think is so beautiful and healing, but it can also be embarrassing.
1: Yeah. We had the same experience. I think, Jackie, you can speak for yourself on this one, but I recall not being able to sing
2: the opening
1: hymn.
2: Yeah.
1: At first, I would just start singing and just start crying.
3: Oh, yeah. I remember that. We were just sort of shoulders shaking next to each other, unable to get the words out.
1: Mm-hmm. Yeah. But, and yet we wouldn't want to be anywhere else.
2: Right.
1: It wasn't like we were feeling awkward. It was more, we just are overwhelmed.
2: But
1: the singing was so beautiful.
3: We needed it desperately. Yeah.
1: Yeah.
3: Mm-hmm.
1: I taught my kids another catechism. And my two younger kids who were born after Layla, but taught Bennett as well. I would, on the Lord's Day, on a Sunday, I would say, what day is it? And they would say, it's the Lord's Day. And I would say, what do we do on the Lord's Day? And they would say, we eat croissants and pancakes. And I say, yeah, that's right, we do. And where do we go? And they say, we go to church. And I say, what do we do at church? We worship the triune God. And then I would say, and who do we get to do it with? And they answer, with Layla. And then I say, where's Layla? And they point up and they say, in heaven. And I say, who's she with? And they say, with Jesus. And I say, what's she doing? And they say, singing with the angels. And so that's our little catechism. Don't do it as often now, but when they were really young, that's what I taught them, because I wanted them to realize we are going to church, but we are going to join another church that's invisible. And that your little sister for Ben, big sister for Zach and Hannah, is present and singing with the angels. So,
0: and you got us all crying in the studio.
3: A lot of sniffling.
0: I think I
3: want
0: to sign up for your Old Testament course. Man, you're quite a teacher.
2: Oh, I just want to say thank you to both of you.
0: Yeah.
2: Because it's been 9 years and yet you are still helping people walk through, keep their eyes on Jesus, to teach us how to do this together in a marriage. How the church is still so important and it helps us to heal. And just being open to sharing your story has brought us incredible joy and comfort.
0: I mean, you know this, but this is your mission.
2: And I would ask our listeners, what is your mission? Because God has given each of us a mission as long as we have breath in our lungs. What is your mission?
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0: Rhema.cc, speaking words of love to you.
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5: 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Okay, an Aussie to come first. I know she's been in America for such a long time. She's got an American accent, but we're still claiming her as one of ours. It's Rebecca St. James with One.

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Sanctus Real there with The Face of Love. Ooh, a good track coming up next. Well, they're all good tracks, but this one I particularly like is Jonathan Thulin with Dead Come to Life.

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1: One of the significant episodes of our series, Jesus the Game Changer, is on wealth. Jesus had much to say about our attitude to money and wealth. Money is important to life and well-being, but most of us don't want to spend our lives being dominated by money. But how do we make sure we have a good attitude? What do we do? Well-known Australian economist, Professor Ian Harper, says that what we need to do is give more away. Here is how he believes we should do that.
2: Live the life of the gap. 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And as Christians, you know, we are asked to give. God loves a cheerful giver, so we're not under law, but we give. And creating the gap enables us to do that.
0: Carl Faze for DailyNudge.org.

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3: In this bulletin, the federal government ramping up efforts to combat extremism online and the Northern Inland Rail project scrapped. With more, I'm Jaden James. The Reserve Bank is warning governments at all levels that extra spending in their budgets will make it harder to reduce surging inflation. The RBA has lifted the official cash rate for a third consecutive month to 4.35%. Governor Michelle Bullock says cost of living relief in state and territory budgets would only entrench higher inflation for longer. Australia's ability to prevent young people from being radicalised online is being bolstered. Sarah Widdersane explains.
4: Violent extremists are increasingly being radicalised online, with private chat groups and gaming platforms used to recruit vulnerable young people. To combat the fast-moving threat, the Albanese government will provide $74 million over 2 years to set up the Counterterrorism Online Centre. Its establishment will enable specialist AFP and ASIO investigators to monitor high-risk online spaces and assess credible threats. Home Affairs Minister Tony Burke is urging anyone who sees something online that raises concern